0: Brothers killed in Mexico have travelled there to attend the trial. Three men have been charged with the murders of Jake and Callum Robinson, who were on a surfing trip in April 2024. The trial starts tomorrow. And there are fresh calls for Aussie dads to be given more paid parental leave, with a new report revealing Australia's come 34th out of 38 developed countries when it comes to paid leave for new fathers.
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0: In sport, NRL club captains have gathered in Sydney to officially launch the finals series. The action kicks off with an elimination final between the Rabbitohs and Knights on Friday. Newcastle skipper Kalyn Ponga telling Nine it's going to be tough.
2: I think they've sort of hit form at the right time of the year. They've obviously had some big inclusions, the Troll being a big one of that. They are going to be tough. Every game in this period is going to be tough, but we're excited by the opportunity.
0: And to motorsport, Kimi Antonelli has taken out the Italian F1 Grand Prix overnight after climbing from 19th. That's the latest news and sport.
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1: Ballarat Airport Shuttle Bus, departing Ballarat up to 11 times a day, 7 days a week. They'll transport you to and from Melbourne Airport. 3BA weather.
5: Well, after a bit of a misty sort of rainy start to our Monday in Ballarat, things on the improve, drying up a little out there by the looks. The Bureau saying cloudy today, just the medium chance of showers this morning. Winds from the southwest and 12 is our top. Nice one tomorrow, going to be a frosty start down to 1, then up to a mostly sunny top of 15. For Wednesday, cloudy and back to 10. Spring just taking a day off on Wednesday. Then on Thursday, nice again, partly cloudy and 13. Currently at Buninyong, we've got 9.
1: If it's happening in Ballarat, it's on 3BA's Ballarat Today with Brett Mack.
5: Yeah, that's the idea for this Monday edition of the show. It hits with a thud. They always tend to, don't they? It's a Monday. Hope the itis isn't too bad today. 7th day of September. This is Brett Mack in the Ballarat Today hot seat for the next couple of hours. On the show today, going to chat to Wendy Powell to raise awareness of dystonia this morning. You're probably thinking, dyswapnea? Well, dystonia is a rare and incurable neurological movement disorder. Wendy battles with it, and she'd like you to know more about it. We'll chat to her on the show at around 11:30 today. Also this morning, play therapist Dr. Kate Renshaw weighs into a Sebastopol housing development debate. Now, this development contains 40 homes, okay? That's good. We need the houses. But I can tell you there are zero courtyards, zero recreation areas, zero play areas. Doesn't sound particularly healthy. As Josh described this morning, it sounds a little prison-esque. Anyway, we'll chat to Dr. Kate about that and find out what can be done after 11 today. Maddie Hames joins me this morning from local paint manufacturer Hames Paint. The clue is in the name, isn't it, eh? We'll find out how they're backing retail in Ballarat big time. Looking forward to this one, the amazing survival story that is the HMAT Ballarat. This happened back in World War II. It could have been an absolute disaster thanks to a German torpedo, but it wasn't. To explain more, history lecturer from Fed Uni, Dr. Matt Thorley, on the program next hour. Up next, though, we'll keep fingers crossed because I know he's not that well today, but it's Ballarat's Australian Community Father of the Year. He's just taken out a major national gong. It's Will Austin on Ballarat Today in just a tick.
1: It's what Ballarat is talking about. Ballarat Today with Brett Mack. What's on your mind? You can message us via Facebook / Radio 3BA.

0: This is 3BA's Ballarat Today. We are live, we are local, inside Metrola Delacombe. Big thanks to Daniel and the team for switching on the show in store this morning. Love your work, guys. Hey, had promoted speaking to Will Austin on the show today, Ballarat's Australian Community Father of the Year. It's got a ring to it, hasn't it? He was named over the weekend at the Australian Fathering Awards. Will tells me he's gone down with a bit of a tummy bug, though, today. Boy, there's some illness going around in our town at the moment. It seems like every second person you talk to is not that good. I hope your health is okay this morning, and Will, we hope you get better. We'll get him on the show again soon because I want to talk to him about his new personal development program, which only went live yesterday for Father's Day. It's called All in Dad Mode. So, Will Austin, my friend, rest up. We'll get you on the show again at some stage soon. Up next, Ballarat's own Hames Paint are making another major investment in our town. We'll tell you about it in just a moment.
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11: On a warm summer's evening, on a train bound for nowhere, I met up with a gambler. We were both too tired to sleep, so we took turns of staring

0: Tina Turner. No more heroes required, thank you. 23 past 10. This is 3BA's Ballarat Today, thanks to Ryan's IGA and Open and Close Solutions. I tell you what, Hames Paint are a hero of the local manufacturing scene. They've got their great paint shop in Creswick Road. They've recently invested millions in their factory in town. But wait, there is more. Last week it officially went live, their new paint shop in Delacombe, with the official launch happening tomorrow. Let's say good day to the man behind the business, the man responsible for the most beautiful colour, Brett MacPuce. It's Mr. Matthew Hames. Hello, Matt.
1: Hello, Brett. How are you?
0: Very good, thank you, mate. I know you're a bit disappointed in the 3BA studio, though. We haven't got any of the puce on the walls just as yet.
1: Not yet, but we will definitely work on it. I think it'll look magnificent.
0: You've got that glint in your eyes, like saying, next time I'm showing up with a tradie and a can of Hames Paint and let us loose.
1: I'm thinking it's going to happen sooner rather than later.
0: Hey, back to the top where I mentioned your investment in your hometown. Very deliberate?
1: Oh, very deliberate. Been here for 92 years. This is our home. This is our home base. The support we've received locally has allowed us to, you know, now become a national business, which, you know, we can't be more humbled by people wanting Hames Paint on their homes, and whether that's people doing it themselves or employing a tradesperson or lots of local builders, renderers now that are starting to get on board now that we've got a render and texture offer. Mm-hmm. And look, the Delacombe piece for us, Mac, is just the next natural evolution to, you know, to follow the sun, if you like. You know, that's where lots of stuff's happening out mm-hmm. there, and it used to be a quick journey from that part of town when I lived in Elfredon to get into the middle of Ballarat was a six-minute journey. It's no longer a six-minute journey.
0: No, things have changed.
1: We're really thrilled to be up there. It opened last week. And, you know, it's been something that tradies locally have been asking us for, you know, really since we opened Creswick Road, to say, gee, it's getting a bit of a journey, Hamesy. Do you reckon we could look at something? And, you know, the right opportunity came up with a property developer who just happened to have a site. And he gave us a ring and said, hey, look, you know, are you interested? It was right in the middle of the new part of Delacombe, you know, that sort of Paddy's Drive, Icon Drive mm-hmm. area. Mm-hmm. There was lots of other family businesses around there, which is always attractive to us. Tim's Toasties, which was one of my favourites, of course.
0: Now we know the real reason. Okay, on to you, Matt Hames. Aussie manufacturing. Do you think most Australians get that buying Australian-made paint is difficult unless you buy from Hames?
1: Look, I think there's certainly look, as the years have gone on, I've seen all of our competitors be bought up by big multinationals. Some of them still manufacture here, but even, you know, those are now using less raw materials locally. Their R&D facilities aren't local anymore. They're based in the US or based in Europe. You know, to really, truly support a family-owned and an Australian-made paint, it's got to be Hames. There's no other choices. Thankfully, there is a lot of people that really do want that. And, you know, again, we're really humbled by it. But, yeah, look, it's one of those things, isn't it? I'd prefer our money stays locally in our local communities, but in Australia. And I think maybe that's something that more people are thinking about as you know, the world becomes a smaller place, but also very important to look at what's happening in our backyard.
0: Great message. If you're about to pick up a paintbrush, pick up the tin. Has it got Hames on it? If it has, you're supporting Ballarat. You are supporting Australian-owned. Matt Hames, the Creswick Road sort of flagship store, that was something you rolled out, and I know you've copied that model across Australia. What could we expect at the new Delacombe store?
1: Look, it's a bit different. You know, the Creswick Road site, which is just wonderful. It's a big showroom. Mm. You know, people come in and they look at their furnishings and their tiles along with paint colours. They can sit down and have a cup of coffee. There's a trade store that's sort of connected to it. Delacombe's really very trade-focused. You know, it's a smaller store. Very retail is certainly welcome there, but the hours of operation are Monday to Friday in Delacombe. We're in Creswick Road at 7 days a week. You know, it's 6 a.m. to 3 p.m., so it's tradespeople's hours. And again, we've really talked to our tradies who, you know, they say, hey, you know, in summer we want to be getting our product early, and we want to be getting on site early. And they don't time's money for trades these days. Mm-hmm. You know, they really, really, we offer huge delivery services, but, you know, if they want to just pop in and grab a 4 litre or, you know, whatever, that's right there for them in Delacombe, really accessible, easy parking. So it's a little bit different. But, you know, some of the feedback we've had in week one was just a lot of our retail partners are thrilled that we're up that end of town now because, you know, even though Delacombe's thriving throughout that whole Delacombe-Lucas area, there's still some really, you know, there's some houses up there now that are looking at renovating. It's been 7 or 10 years since they've been built and they want to do a feature wall or they want to give it a fresh lick of paint. So, you know, it's really, it's a bit of repaint, it's a bit of new, lots of render and texture now, which, and you know, like we're now manufacturing these products in Ballarat, so we're thrilled that, you know, we've got roof membranes now, so there's a full range of surface coating products that are available up there, Brett, for DIY as well as trades and builders.
0: You've really met the market, Matt Hames, that's for sure. Last time you and I chatted in studio, you brought along one of your R&D experts and you touched on that just a moment ago. This is an area of the business you take really seriously. You're always evolving, but the work is done locally.
1: Oh, it's all done locally, and it's when we built the new factory, the David Hames Centre of Excellence was built with a huge investment in R&D, in making sure that we could make every surface coating, that we could source local materials, that we could make it here locally. The team in the laboratory, led by John Allen, they're unbelievable. They are the best in the country. You know, I know some of the other competitors have got bigger teams, but as I say, a lot of them are offshore now. So, you know, to have it all here is, you know, we're very, very fortunate. And there was a bloke once said to me, you know, Ballarat, freezing cold in winter, scorching hot in summer, windy. What a perfect place for a paint company.
0: There you go. Like peas in a pod, Hames and Ballarat. We love it. So, Matty Hames, just before we let you go today, tomorrow, the official opening of Delacombe, although you have been trading for a week or so now, you'll have, I guess, some speeches and the official stuff plus some free brekkie thanks to Tim Bone.
1: Oh, I can't wait. 6 a.m., please, everyone between 6 and 3 tomorrow, come up. There's going to be toasties. There's going to be lots of prizes on offer. Doesn't matter if you're local trade, retail, a builder. You know, we've had a number of builders now that weren't specifying our product who have now jumped on board.
0: Great.
1: Just purely like, gosh, you're up here, fantastic. Yeah. So, look, we just love people to pop in, experience it, meet the team. They're the experts in the field. They know paint, they know colour, they know everything about surface coating. So they're the best that probably, you know, we're really proud. And some of them have been in this industry as long as I have. So, you know, they're... Geez, they've got a lot more knowledge than me too now I think about it, Matt.
0: You've been around a little while, Matt Hames. Don't worry about that. And great to see this morning that not only manufacturing but retail, love bricks and mortar retail, it's alive and well thanks to Hames Paint in Ballarat. Matt Hames, always love a Hames update. Thanks for your time on the show.
1: Thank you, mate.
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0: Rockin' Robert Palmer, 3BA's Ballarat today, 19-11. It is simply irresistible.
1: That's
0: you,
1: me.
0: You think I planned it as we talk about this?
1: Why do you always say, are you ready to go?
2: Hang on, Are you ready to go?
0: I was doing a big intro and you've mucked me up.
1: Yeah, I've mucked you up. Go on, do it.
0: Simply irresistible. You'd think I'd planned it because we're going to get a Roland Rocchicelli wart update this morning. Speaking of irresistible.
1: My wart. Don't mention the wart.
0: Well, you brought it up last week. The number of people that have said to me, Brett, you need to follow this through. This is very important.
1: Oh, it's very important. Roland's wart.
0: Roland's wart. Yeah, there's the war in the Middle East and there's Roland's wart.
1: That's right. And which is more important to me? My wart, I can tell you. It's taken up permanent residency, I think. I'm going to get the blowtorch on to it.
0: So the doctor did the dry ice thing
1: Twice.
0: And it still hasn't dropped off.
1: No, no, I've got this cream that you put on that won't make it go. Who said they're not interested in my wart?
0: No, they are interested in your wart. Quite the opposite, actually.
1: All I can say is get a life. I just look like the elephant. I've got this one huge ear. I look like Dumbo with his one huge ear.
0: I think I might call it the wart and the restless. This will be continued next week.
1: No, when the wart turns.
0: Oh, when the wart turns. I like
1: that. That's better, isn't it?
0: Episode three next week.
1: Yeah, I'm bored with the wart. What about the football? Frio lost.
0: Oh, wasn't it good? I mean, I'm not a huge Hawks fan, but to see Frio knocked off, especially
1: in Perth. I'm a Frio supporter.
0: Are you? Well, I suppose
1: Where do I come from?
0: You're a sand groper, aren't you?
1: Yeah.
0: What is a sand groper?
1: South Australia.
0: Is it? Have I got the states mucked
1: up?
0: Yes,
1: you have.
0: I'm sorry.
1: I'm a Western Australian.
0: What do we call? What's the nickname for Western Australians?
1: I don't know. Western Australians.
0: Bullfans.
1: Idiots.
0: Okay, so you were disappointed to see Frio lose?
1: Yeah, I was actually. Isn't it interesting that they, and it's the pressure of it. They've played so well all the year round, for the whole year, and then come the finals, and they've stumbled at the final hurdle.
0: Yeah.
1: The pressure is too great.
0: Undefeated at home all year.
1: Yes, and then the pressure is so enormous that they don't quite know what, they all just fall apart.
0: What's this thing called Wharfie time?
1: Have you
0: heard about that?
1: Well, I know Fremantle, I mean, it's the wharf, obviously, it's the port of Fremantle and all of that. But I don't know what Wharfie time is.
0: Didn't work over the weekend.
1: Went over my head like a hairnet. I just didn't bother.
0: Hairnet. Hey, Father's Day.
1: Oh, yeah.
0: We need to talk about Dad's Day yesterday.
1: I went to the orphanage to see the children.
0: Stop it. I was going to ask you quite seriously.
1: Yes.
0: We talk a lot about your mum on this show. Not a lot about your dad. How come?
1: I didn't know him, really. Well, they separated when I was two, I think. Yeah, 49, I think. They separated in 1950. And I live with my mother. But every weekend I used to go and, you know, from an age I used to go and stay with him for 2 days. We lived in twin towns. They're only 2 miles apart. You know, 5 minutes in a jalopy to get from one to the other. But I just never had any real association with him, and as I got older, he was a curmudgeon, unfortunately. I don't think I ever heard my father laugh. Certainly my mother said that was one of the reasons they went their separate ways. The fact that she liked a bloke with wavy hair, so she moved off with him. That's true.
0: Go, Miria.
1: That's right.
0: Wavy hair.
1: I liked his dark wavy hair, she said, so I left.
0: But he never laughed.
1: Never laughed.
0: No. Is that because of the difficulty from moving from Italy to Australia?
1: I don't think he ever recovered. He had a fiancée, and the plan was to make some money. Four or five of them came here. And I went back years and years and years later, and one of the young men he'd come to Australia with was now an old man, and I was waiting for him, and he walked around the corner and saw me, and he said in his sort of broken English, "I would have known you anywhere.
0: He picked you up.
1: I would have known you anywhere." And so he never went back. But he left a fiancée, and she was still alive when I went back all these years later.
0: And still single?
1: Still single.
0: Never married.
1: She was jilted for him. Yeah, she was jilted.
0: Really?
1: Yeah.
0: When you think about it.
1: In the village. See, my father's family have been in that village for 300 years. It's longer than Australia, you know, white settlement's been in Australia. Yeah. And so she was very let down by this, and so she never married.
0: It's just an incredible story, isn't it? So you've got a fiancée, you're Italian, you decide to pack a bag, I would imagine, leave her in Italy.
1: Well, Italy was bankrupt, don't forget, it's 1917. Right. You came here in 1926, I'm sorry.
0: But you're travelling by boat for months to come to a land where you don't speak the language. Uh-huh. Your plan is to
1: make some money
0: and then go back home.
1: And marry.
0: Wow.
1: The other three or four boys did. My father didn't.
0: They were quite successful.
1: They all did that, and then that's why I saw this other bloke, this man that he'd come, young man he'd come here with. That's why I went back to the village to meet him.
0: How did they make their money?
1: Market gardening and just working hard and living rough and not spending any money and sending everything home and saving every penny that they earned and then going back.
0: We don't know what real work is, do we?
1: No, not the way they work.
0: Real work. Yes. So even though you were spending weekends with your dad, you still didn't form that close bond at any stage?
1: Never. And then as I got old and I was still... I didn't go and live with him until I was about 11, I think. And then I left when I... 10 and a half or something, and then I left in the beginning of 1960. He took me away to boarding school. He sold his little house for £250 to send me away to... True.
0: Really? Just to pay for your school?
1: He sold his house to send me away to boarding school. It was little... And then, of course, those five years I was away at boarding school... I hardly saw him. I'd come home for holidays and...
0: So you just grew apart.
1: Just grew apart.
0: Naturally. So yesterday you didn't think about the old man? Christmas time?
1: Never. Even as a child, I didn't. Just recently I was thinking about that. I have no idea what he did on Christmas Day. I got presents from him, huge amount of presents every year, and I just took them.
0: Really? Was that a guilt thing, do you think?
1: I don't know.
0: I'm not with my boy, I'm going to shower him with presents.
1: Whatever I wanted, my father bought me. He introduced me to Enid Blyton, and we used to go into Des Smith's news agency in Leonore, and I used to get Jack and Jill and Play Our Comic every week. He bought me that, and all the Secret Seven books and the Famous Five. And
0: he was quite generous, wasn't he?
1: He was. Oh, very generous. He was just a curmudgeon. As my mother said, I never once heard him laugh.
0: Yeah.
1: Never once.
0: And he didn't have wavy hair.
1: No, he didn't have... He had red hair. He was a red hair, yeah.
0: Well, you weren't a redhead back in the day,
1: No,
0: were
1: I was
0: you?
1: Blonde.
0: No, okay.
1: Yes, he was very good looking, my father. Perfect teeth.
0: How's your Birria book going? You haven't had an update there for a while.
1: No,
0: this is
1: I'm
0: your mum's book.
1: Still working away at it. I've only done 50,000 words. I told you the publishers said, we're not sure that there's a place for a story like this.
0: Hang on. You've written 50,000 words and now they've got the wobbles.
1: Yes, well, because for whatever reason. And so that doesn't bother... Well, it did bother me, but I mean, I have no doubt Birria will find a publisher. no doubt.
0: Yeah.
1: I mean, it's
0: She's
1: such
0: that
1: an,
0: sort of woman, isn't she?
1: It's an extraordinary story of survival of these Australian women about which very little has been written over the years. There's some in And Be Home Before Dark, but Birria's story is truly remarkable, and it's not unique. There were so many women who lived the same life as Birria, and it's not been documented in the way that Birria documented it for me to write.
0: Mm, few had Birria's personality,
1: did they? Right.
0: She was a one-off. they threw away the cast, didn't they?
1: Well, they had to. I mean, could you imagine a world of Birria's? I mean, it would just be...
0: Frightening, but entertaining.
1: Yes. So, for my father, no, I never thought about him, and I didn't think about him yesterday. Your children came around, but the bottle of wine, it wasn't any good.
0: Well, no. We had a Kodak moment
1: in our place over the...
0: Well, a couple of things here, Roland. First of all, one of our kids came around for Father's Day, and she brought a bottle of wine.
1: Right.
0: I almost passed out at the front door, letting her look. You brought one in? Normally she just takes them out to the recycling. Right. So that was good. And then I discovered it was one of those leaky ones.
1: Oh, no.
0: All of a sudden the bottle was empty.
1: Really?
0: Yes.
1: Where did it leak into the sink or into your glass?
0: Into my glass, into my belly. It was a delicious Chardonnay. So thank you, Ab. That was magnificent.
1: How lovely.
0: No, it's funny how families... As they get older, things just naturally, I guess, like your relationship with your dad. You know, I've got a daughter holidaying in London at the moment. I've got the youngest living up on the Sunshine Coast. So things just change.
1: They don't think about you very much, I hate to tell you.
0: Don't they?
1: No, in the same way you never didn't really think about your parents very much when you went off into the world.
0: Yeah.
1: You just forget. I mean, I think that's the natural progression in life, isn't it?
0: You've been thinking about school friends, though, recently.
1: Yes.
0: Why?
1: Well, because I went to a boarding school, and so you slept next to somebody like a brother. You know, the beds were so close together. You could whisper to each other. Lights out at 9:30, grand silence. But, you know, you could whisper across. And so this person became like your brother. And sometimes you might sleep next to the same person in the same dormitory for 2 years, 3 years or whatever. It was the same group of boys. And so you grew up together and you've, you know, watched yourselves, watched each other developing into whatever you were going to become. And you just, I just wonder where people ended up and what they did. I suppose lots of them went back to the farms because they were farm boys.
0: Were there reunions you could have gone to?
1: I went to one, but it was awkward. It was awkward. You can't work in this business. Look, I was so lucky.
0: Was that because you were the guy off the footy show at the time?
1: No. This was long before that. But I'd been working in the theatre. I haven't been in more recent times. And I'm lucky in that I was with stars all from the age of 21 at Harry and Miller Attractions. Mm. You know, I was working with people who were internationally famous. And so if people ask you what you're doing or what you've done and you tell them, they think you're putting on side. So it was slightly awkward. Yeah. I only went to one.
0: So easier not to go.
1: Not to go.
0: Again.
1: Not to go.
0: Well, did it almost feel like name dropping?
1: Yeah. Look, I told you I went to a Probus thing, or one of those things, whatever they are here, one of those chats, and, you know, you get up on your hind legs and do your flipper act for them and, you know, tell them the same tired old stories. And at the end of it, this man had the temerity, you know, you do it for nothing and they give you a nasty, thick China mug and a very nasty, very nasty pen that, and I say, I don't want either of those, thank you. No, you keep them, give them to somebody
0: else. What did the gentleman say?
1: He said, you're a really good name dropper, aren't you?
0: Oh, how to get Roland Rocchicelli upset.
1: I haven't done one again.
0: Oh, haven't you?
1: No, I don't
0: we need to give a big plug. Roland is available free of charge. Rotary clubs, Lions clubs, Probus clubs.
1: You need to contact Brett to get me. Yeah, ring Brett to contact me. No, I don't want to do them anymore.
0: I'm saying no. You're saying no more often, aren't you?
1: Yeah, I am. Peter Ford said until he learned to say no, he didn't feel liberated. Now he says it's such a need, so difficult to say, and the first time you say it, it works. It works.
0: Yeah, and you don't need an excuse.
1: No, you don't. I just don't want to do it. Yeah. No.
0: The litmus test for me is when I get asked to do something that I'm not quite sure about. I think, okay, so that's on a Tuesday night. Mm. It's 8:00. Mm. When that night rolls around, what's going to be bumping around in my head? Am I happy to leave the bunker and go out?
1: No.
0: And the answer is invariably no.
1: No.
0: So
1: don't
0: no,
1: do
0: no
1: it.
0: Thanks.
1: Don't do it. And look, it's not. No, I'm not saying. People are not always appreciative of your efforts. You know, it's like, oh, you're a really good name dropper, aren't you? You know. Do I want to be here? No. Do I want to be here telling you these stories? No. Do I want to spend time in your company? No. Am I interested in knowing you? No. But I do it because you think, oh, life's been good to you, you know, and you've got all these lovely, funny stories and you'll bring a smile to their faces. And then that's the reaction. You think, well, I'm not going to waste my time. Bugger off.
0: Can we ask a big picture question this morning?
1: Yeah.
0: Life, yours, has it panned out the way you expected it would?
1: No. Mine's...
0: What more could you have wanted for?
1: Oh, I just wish I'd done something worthwhile. I understand...
0: What?
1: No, I understand the success and all of that, and what I've done has been important.
0: Stage and behind TV cameras has been outrageous.
1: But it's just, you look at other people who've really... There's nothing there to show what I've done, you know, nothing in the way that doctors and surgeons and...
0: Not quite true. I saw a naked picture of you the other day holding a football in front of you, Willie. I thought, Roland's made it. So, you know, don't be too hard
1: on
0: yourself.
1: And I was the first nude ever in New Idea.
0: There you go.
1: Another
0: first.
1: It wasn't my centre. I didn't have a staple where my Willie is, you know. They do that. They always staple the wrong bits, don't they? Yeah. Ow.
0: So, okay, I think you've been successful, but if you're saying there's things you haven't achieved, who do you look at and you think, wow, I would have loved to have done something similar to that person?
1: I was at a dinner party the other night. I was having dinner. And the surgeon, a surgeon was late coming in, ear, nose and throat surgeon was late coming in. And I said, you're late, where have you been? He said, oh, I had to go into the hospital. I said, oh, what was wrong? He said, oh, there was a young kid, he had an abscess in his throat. And I said, oh, it needed to be lanced. And I said, oh, and he said, I realised that... perhaps this person who was on duty was not quite as qualified as good as that. So I just popped in and did it. I said, what would have happened if you hadn't done this? You know, he probably would have died.
0: Goodness gracious.
1: And you think, that's an extraordinary... And then he said, what are we eating? You know, it was that... And I thought, how wonderful to be able to go in and a 15-year-old boy who might have died as a consequence of this awful thing that needed lancing in his throat.
0: And this doctor was just quite casual about
1: what are we eating? You know, he was more interested rather than talking about, I said, did you get peace? No, I just popped in and did it. It was fine. I just popped in.
0: Now, that kind of restores your faith in humanity, doesn't it?
1: But it actually makes you realise how fantastic some people are gifted with something that is really meaning. Look, it's lovely when people say, oh, I did think you were funny on Hey Hey at Saturday and you've never been on it in your life, you know. And they all say, I loved you on Hey Hey, you know. And that's how little it really means. What they're really doing is talking to a vaguely familiar face with a wart, you know.
0: You could have got the doctor had a look at your wart, actually, at the dinner party.
1: Oh, I've had the doctor looking at it. Nothing's happened.
0: The Wart and the Restless returns next week in part 3. Roland, we're just about done. Quick early plug for Police Remembrance Day.
1: It is indeed.
0: It's coming up later on.
1: September 29th at St. Paul's in Sturt Street.
0: You're likely not involved, though, this year.
1: Not this year. Okay. No, not this year.
0: Okay. Roland Rocchicelli, love your work. Keep well.
1: See you next week.
0: Band-Aid on the Wart, I recommend. See you then.
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8: Hi, I'm Gareth Thompson with your local news update. A change in rebates through private health insurers for over 65s could put undue pressure on public hospitals in regional Victoria, according to a peak body representing private facilities. Catholic Health Australia predicts more than 200,000 older Australians may drop or downgrade their cover under the changes, shifting demand onto hospitals like Ballarat Base, while private providers like St John of God could face higher operating costs as a result. A man's facing theft and assault charges after an alleged thwarted robbery in Ballarat suburbs. Police say the man was attempting to steal alcohol from Ryan's IGA in Redan last Wednesday when he was confronted by a staff member before threatening the worker with violence. It's alleged the man then produced a knife and made further threats on two witnesses who tried to intervene. They apparently followed him and performed a citizen's arrest until police arrived. And the International Day of People with Disability Awards are approaching, with the City of Ballarat calling for nominations for those who champion inclusion. The awards celebrate disability, carers, volunteers, businesses and organisations, helping create a more accessible Ballarat, with nominations closing on November 16. Winners will be announced at a ceremony at the Mining Exchange on December 3.
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9: I'm Phoebe Humphrey. Politicians are weighing in on One Nation's plan to give workers early access to their super. The policy would allow renters and mortgage holders to redirect a quarter of their future super contributions into their take-home pay for up to 3 years. But independent MP Monique Ryan has told Nine it's not well thought out.
10: It sounds superficially attractive. You get effectively a 3% pay rise. But what you would be doing is robbing your future to pay for your present. I think it's a poor idea. It's a typical Pauline Hanson thought bubble, effectively.
9: Authorities remain on the scene of a deadly plane crash in Miami. At least five people have died after an Amazon cargo plane overshot the runway. A number of others have been injured with major delays at the international airport. Burning the Australian flag could result in 12 months jail under plans to be presented to Parliament. The Coalition is pushing to make flag burning illegal in Australia. Deputy Opposition Leader Jane Hume has told the ABC it's happening more and more.
11: We've seen it in the counter-protest to the Australia Day marches. We've seen it in some of the pro-Palestine marches as well. We want to make sure that we respect the Australian flag, that we stand under one flag as one nation.
9: And just under a third of Aussie homebuyers have been given a helping in 12 months jail under plans to be presented to Parliament. The Coalition

0: In sports, selectors have named the 16-man Australian squad for the South Africa Test Series. Marnus Labuschagne has been spared the axe for the upcoming tour starting next month. Jake Weatherold has again missed selection. Carlos Alcaraz is into the quarterfinals of the US Open with a straight sets win over Tommy Paul. He'll meet the winner of Ben Shelton and Stefanos Tsitsipas, who are on court now. And celebrations continue for Mercedes' Kimi Antonelli, who has taken out the Italian F1 Grand Prix after climbing from 19th. Aussie Oscar Piastri finished fifth. That's the latest news and sport.
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3: The day well and truly on the improve after a wet start. Pretty well fine out there at the moment. The Bureau saying cloudy today. Just a medium chance of showers this morning. Winds from the southwest and 12 is our top. Nice spring day tomorrow. A chilly start though, down to 1. A little bit of morning frost, then mostly sunny and 15. On Wednesday, cloudy and just 10, really. Then on Thursday, partly cloudy, 13. How's this? Friday, mostly sunny and 17. We will take it. Currently at Black Hill, it's 10.
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3: It is hour two of this Monday edition of the show. Hope your day is going A-OK. On it, we're going to chat to Wendy Powell this morning to raise awareness of this thing, a pretty nasty thing, actually. It's called dystonia. It's a rare and incurable neurological movement disorder. In fact, it's Dystonia Awareness Month, so you're going to be hearing a whole lot more about it. We'll chat to Wendy at around 11:30. Going to look at the amazing survival story of HMAT Ballarat in World War One. It's more than just the ship. It's about the troops as well. Dr. Matt Thorley joins me today. He's a history lecturer at Fed Uni. We'll chat to him just before 12 o'clock. Up next though, before she heads off to New Zealand for a talking tour, it's our play therapist, Dr. Kate Renshaw. Now this morning, Kate's going to weigh into a Sebastopol housing development. You might be thinking, what's a play therapist and housing got to do with anything? Well, this housing development contains 40 homes. Great, we need the homes, right? But there's zero courtyards, zero recreation spaces, zero play areas. It cannot be good. We'll get Dr. Renshaw's view on that next.
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0: Do not write them like that anymore. Love it, ELO. Don't you dare bring me down at 3BA's Ballarat today. It's 11 after 11. Let's get another overachiever back on the show today. Clinician, researcher, author, podcaster, educator, player, the woman behind play and filial therapy in Ballarat. It's our own play therapist on Ballarat today. It's Dr. Kate Renshaw. I'm exhausted. Good morning, Kate. How are you? What an introduction.
1: You tired yourself out, although there was a little bit of dancing that happened too.
0: Lovely, ELO.
1: Just before me too.
0: Probably a little bit ancient for you, aren't they?
1: No.
0: The Electric Light Orchestra?
1: I love all kinds of retro and modern.
0: Go you. Hey, we've got some cool stuff to talk about, including why you're about to take over New Zealand. I want to talk about a global congress that you've just presented at. First of all, though, we're bringing it back local. After you and I last spoke, Dr. Kate, you had Maureen reach out to you with concerns about a large housing development in Sebastopol. What did she have to say?
1: Yeah, so it was great to hear from a listener. So shout out there to the listeners that might be thinking about play in their space, and thanks for Maureen for getting in touch. She was really concerned about a proposed development in Sebastopol that was looking at fairly high density housing and some of the knock-on effects for the children in the community not perhaps having anywhere to play outside or green spaces. And you and I have spoken about the play spaces strategy with the council here before, which I said I'd love to, you know, consider how that could be freshened a little bit, because it was really just talking about parks in Ballarat, and we've got a lot more to think about in terms of a play strategy in general. But yeah, so it was really good to hear from her and be able to give her a few little pointers of things I would be asking council about.
0: So as far as what we know about this development, we're talking 40 homes across a 13,000 square metre block, so this is a kind of a big deal. We need the homes. We're not pushing back against that at all. However, if this is right, there's no private courtyards, not a recreation area, not a play area for 40 homes. You and I have spoken about the real-world benefits of play and how they're absolutely proven. It's not just a nice-to-do, it's a must-do, but developers and councils seem to be ignoring it.
1: Well, I really hope that they are going to be listening, because I know the concerned residents were going to be getting back in touch with them. They already had log concerns, but were going to log further concerns. And I think it goes beyond children. Obviously, that's a key focus, because that is, you know, a prevention and early intervention strategy. However, more and more is coming out about adult play and our well-being and us countering burnout and fatigue and loneliness. So these are also spaces where people in the community can come together and have a chat, like I was just having a little chat in the waiting room. You know, we need
0: spaces.
1: A lot
0: of great meetings happen there before the interviews on Ballarat today.
1: Yeah.
0: So, Dr. Kate, you're suggesting this development actually goes against some council commitments, if you like, such as the play space strategy, such as the Active Ballarat Framework. They're also a signatory to the Victorian Child-Friendly Cities and Communities Charter. So there's pretty important documents sitting there in the background saying, hey, this is what we should be aspiring to, but are we largely ignoring them?
1: I think sometimes it takes concerned residents for us to start to unpick which ones might be relevant where, and to give those reminders, because I do think when we give those reminders, it is an opportunity to look at it, the development through a different lens as well. And, you know, even thinking about the health and wellbeing plan and some of those aspects for Ballarat too. So there's so many different frameworks and obligations that this cuts across, and I really hope the council is able to hear those concerns of those residents. It's a community that I work in every week and I'm very fond of, and I would love to know that the children that are coming to the school that I visit every week are living in housing that has access to outdoor spaces, that has access to playtime together and community. So, yeah, we'll see what happens.
0: Well, 40 homes, no recreation spaces. I had a colleague describe it to me this morning as prison-esque. Sounds a bit like that, doesn't it?
1: Yes, let's hope not.
0: Let's hope not. What I will do on behalf of this show is take this topic to Council CEO Evan King. I've got him on the program in just under a week's time. So we'll run it past him.
1: That'd be great.
0: See what he has to say.
1: I'm sure Maureen would be very happy with that, Brett.
0: Good on you, Maureen. Thank you for raising that with our own Dr. Kate. Now, tell us about this global congress not only you attended recently, Kate, but you also presented at. And just to be picked to be a presenter was a huge honour.
1: Yeah, look, it was huge. It was nearly an entire week in at the Melbourne Convention Centre and Exhibition Centre. It was delegates from all over the world. I was presenting next to someone from Armenia and hearing about the work he was doing as a clinical psychologist there with preschool children. So it was just a fabulous week. It was a very competitive entry. They had 800 applications to present and only 200 were given spots. And I was the only one there representing play therapy. So I was pretty proud that play therapy and children accessing therapeutics through play were represented. And the focus on the conference was really about prevention for child abuse and neglect. And that's what I'm all about. Mm. So it was wonderful to present some of my research, some of the work that I've been doing here in Ballarat, and also to be able to share those ideas out into that international space.
0: So that Congress was the International Society for the Prevention of Child Abuse and Neglect. And you were actually sharing the work that is happening in our city, Kate. So what's happening in little old Ballarat, you're saying is going global all of a sudden.
1: Absolutely. And from my work here and also my research right across Wadawurrung country, because I did actually research on quite a big scale. So that research has gone into that scientific abstract book and program, and people are looking at it and thinking about it all over the world.
0: Go you.
1: Yeah.
0: Go you, Dr. Kate. That is outstanding stuff. Play therapist Dr. Kate Renshaw is my guest on the show today. We're lucky to get her because this week she's dusting off the passport and heading across the ditch to the land of the, apologies for that bad Kiwi accent, to the land of the long white cloud for a speaking tour of New Zealand. You've got three engagements. Tell us what you're talking about.
1: I'm actually talking a little bit about the approach I created with my PhD research, the teacher's optimal relationship approach. But I'm actually going one step further. I'm actually doing this for all practitioners that might have contact with children. It could even be sports coaches. It could be dentists. I'm really hoping to have some health professionals from all walks of life. And so the contextualized optimal relationship approach, or CORA, is really a way of that work and that research I've done with teachers in their everyday moments of building really robust relationships and doing that, those preventative, playful, relational things that we know are so important, to allow other professionals that might work with children but may not, you know, they may think, what are these, you know, creatures that it's been a long time since I was one of those, and how do I talk to them, and how do I interact with them, and how do I connect with them, sometimes quickly, how do I build trust and let them know that I care about them and they're safe. Thinking about being in a dentist chair, you have to do those things really quickly, otherwise we're not going to get great uptake of dental services, and children can get quite afraid.
0: Too
1: just
0: true.
1: Giving one example.
0: Yeah. Do you get nervous before a tour like this?
1: I think there's always a mix. You know, it's the kind of, I've got to make sure I remember everything to take. And also, I haven't been to New Zealand to present before, so I'm actually quite excited about it. And just really looking forward to meeting lots of people from all over the country, North Island and South Island. And I think from lots of different walks of life. I had a few participants email me already. And so, yeah, I've got a glimpse into some of the diversity of the people who are coming along. And look, there's going to be lots of play. So I think it's going to be fun.
0: In fact, there's going to be heaps of play because, well, they're not really kids anymore, but you're taking your kids with you as well.
1: Real
0: family affair, Dr. Kate. I love it.
1: We're having a little family speaking tour, and then there's going to be some leisure time
0: too.
1: Some
0: holiday stuff
1: as
0: well.
1: So I have some, I have a bit of a playlist as well as a music playlist, but a playlist to do as well on our journey.
0: Does it involve hot springs?
1: It does, most certainly.
0: Shock.
1: You know me very well. Hot springs are a very playful sensory resource, Brett. I will be getting into that.
0: Yeah, you'll just be there researching. Of course you will. All of a sudden it's all tax deductible. So, Dr. Kate, next time we get you in, we can talk about your New Zealand trip, and we'll also talk about this new committee that you've just been appointed to representing children, which I think gets going today-ish or tomorrow, is that right?
1: Yeah, it's starting tomorrow, and it's developing a new national Australian framework. And I might leave it there. We could have some secrecy, a little bit of...
0: tease until next time, hey? Travel well, Dr. Kate.
1: Thank
0: Love
1: you.
0: Having you on Ballarat today. See you soon.
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0: more Ballarat. This is 3BA's Ballarat today. Hope your Monday's going A-OK. The hoodoos there, hoodoo gurus. Hey, what is your scene? It is 11:30. Did you know this month, September, is Dystonia Awareness Month? Now, you might be thinking to yourself, no, I didn't know that, Brett. And that, in fact, I don't even know what dystonia is. Well, we're going to find out about it today as we welcome to the mic the president of the Dystonia Network of Australia. It's Wendy Powell. Wendy, good morning. Welcome to the program.
1: Morning, Brett. Thanks for this opportunity. Very grateful.
0: Take us back to 2020. What was happening in your life?
1: So in 2020, I was a full-time kindergarten teacher working in Maribara, local community childcare centre there. We all were wearing masks because it was the year of COVID.
0: Yes, it was.
1: And for some reason I found that my mask was moving on my face very weirdly. And my colleagues were saying, Wendy, you're just opening your mouth all the time. Do you realise that?
0: Right.
1: And I kind of just put it down to being tired, running after children all day, until the weekend of the AFL Grand Final. And I found it really difficult to talk all weekend.
0: To talk?
1: Yeah.
0: So it's gone from a mask slipping, a tiny little thing, to your speech being impacted.
1: Yeah, well, I was finding of an afternoon that it was hard to talk, Brett, but I kind of thought, I'm just tired, it's like weird. So, my husband had actually thought I had a stroke. So he said, no, kinder, you're going to the GP, you're going to find out what's going on. So I went to the GP and she had no idea. And she put me in touch with a neurologist in Geelong. So then, the journey began.
0: So how long did that take from your concerns, your husband thinking you'd had a stroke, to the diagnosis coming through of it being dystonia?
1: For me, Brett, I was very grateful. My diagnosis came very quickly.
0: Okay.
1: There are people that live with dystonia that take years, or, the neurologists just, or the GPs have no idea. So for me, it only took, within a month I had a diagnosis. The neurologist looked at me. He could see my mouth moving, my tongue moving. He said, you have a condition called oromandibular dystonia. And I had no idea.
0: Get me a dictionary, please.
1: Yes, exactly. So, of course, when I got out of his room, straight on Google, what is this? He sent me off for some blood testing to just rule out things like Huntington's disease, those sort of different things.
0: Okay. So this is the third most common movement disorder in the world.
1: It is.
0: So a lot of people are battling this. The estimates, Wendy, you tell me, are about 8,000 Australians, but it gets a little murky when it comes to secondary and, is it primary dystonia?
1: That's right. I live with primary dystonia, so I have no other conditions around it. So say, for instance, people that live with Parkinson's disease, they have primarily got Parkinson's disease, but they can live with dystonia as well. So dystonia is a disorder of the brain. It's a movement disorder. So that can, it causes, like with me, that uncontrollable spasming of my mouth. I couldn't speak because it was twisting my jaw, and it continues to some degree. But as I was explaining to you before, there are some sensory tricks and different things that in my form of dystonia I have been able to implement, which has helped retrain my brain. But for people that live with primary dystonia, they need different sort of management. So dystonia is something that there is no cure. It just has to be managed. So finding the right management for each individual can be really complicated because it presents so uniquely in every single person. And like you say, depending on whether it's primary or secondary as well, because you've got all those other symptoms of other conditions that neurologists are really trying to figure out, well, what's what.
0: Gee, it's a tricky area, isn't it?
1: It is, it is.
0: Wendy, obviously this is radio, so the Ballarat Today family can't see, but this morning you're spending a lot of time touching your face.
1: I am.
0: Which is one of those tricks for your brain. Is that right? That's
1: right.
0: Because you're speaking beautifully this morning. I mean, is it a real effort?
1: It is. And look, at the beginning of time, I was doing, like I said, so much Googling, and I can still remember walking around the kindergarten, you know, going out and feeding guinea pigs water in the garden and watching YouTube clips of different people that had dystonia. And now looking back, Brett, I realised that I was watching people that had functional dystonia compared to people that had a dystonia that came from genes or, so because I remember watching a lawyer who created this device to put in his mouth to help him speak. So I now realise that that was retraining his brain.
0: Yeah, so similar to what you're doing with the touch. Yeah. Wendy, have you met anyone else locally with dystonia?
1: Not locally per se. Dystonia Network of Australia, which I'm now connected with, they had the peak body in Australia, and that was the first time I met someone with dystonia. It was only, and I've never actually met these people in person because they're all based in Sydney, but... Yes, to just see a human that lived with dystonia, that knew they had dystonia, and I could talk to.
0: Must have been an incredible moment for you.
1: It was, because, like, obviously I was surrounded by support with family and the community, but to actually meet someone that knew what it felt like to have this inner twisting and pulling against your body all the time. Was fascinating and really supporting.
0: Wendy Powell is my guest today. We're talking about dystonia during Dystonia Awareness Month. It's a rare and incurable neurological movement disorder. Wendy, you mentioned your job as a kinder teacher. Mm. You've had to give that away, I understand.
1: Yeah, I have. Yeah. I had a year's sick leave owed to me, so my director said take that. So I took the year's sick leave, but my condition wasn't going away, so I knew that I just wouldn't have the stamina, Brett, to do a day.
0: Could you return in a limited capacity at some stage, or is work just off the cards now?
1: Well, it's just about understanding my being predictable. Some days are better than others, Brett. Mm. So, some days if I can make a meal or, you know, that's great. Yeah. But some days, that reliability on it. And anyone that living with dystonia will know that some days are better than others.
0: Well, we've learnt a lot from you today, Wendy Powell. If people would like to know more about dystonia during the Awareness Month, where can they go?
1: Well, on our website.
0: Okay.
1: So if you just Google Dystonia Network of Australia, you'll find all the things that are happening during Awareness Month. But also you'll find information. We have a couple of social media pages. Once again, Dystonia Network of Australia. We're on Instagram and we're also on Facebook. You can find different bits and pieces. But, we're so supportive. We've been able to interview some people this year, and Jenny Morris has even given some of her time, which is fantastic.
0: The singer?
1: Yes, Jenny Morris, the singer.
0: Wow,
1: yeah, she lives with laryngeal dystonia.
0: Okay.
1: So hence why she had to retire from singing career. So,
0: and if we notice some Aussie icons being lit up in blue on the 18th of September, such as the Big Banana and the Balti Bridge.
1: That's right, exactly.
0: That's for the Awareness Month,
1: yes,
0: right?
1: Yes. And look, if any of your listeners see it and can take photos, throw them on our social media or email them through to us. We'd be so pleased to get a collection together.
0: Well, Wendy Powell, you've been super brave coming into the studio today, sharing your story, but also telling the Ballarat Today family about dystonia. Keep up the good fight. Super proud of you. Thanks for dropping by.
1: Thank you, Brett.
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0: best.
1: Oh, hard to argue, hey? Love it. Don't you dare leave me this way. That is Thelma Houston at 3BA's Ballarat today, 16 to midday already. Love to take a deep dive into Ballarat's past, especially when it's with a history lecturer from Federation University. Great to welcome back to the program as we look at the amazing survival story of the HMAT Ballarat in World War One. It's Dr. Matthew Thorley. Matt, good morning. Welcome back to the show.
2: Hey, Brett. Thanks for having me again.
1: Nice to have you on the program, Matt. Silly question to start off with. I'm sure people are listening this morning saying, McDonald, you've gone mad. You keep calling it the HMAT instead of S, Ballarat. What's the story there?
2: Okay, yeah, that's a good question, Brett. Yeah, it often confuses people. So HMAT stands for His Majesty's Australian Transport. So rather than HMAS, which is the typical, name that you would see for a battleship. Now, the reason why the HMAT Ballarat was because it was originally a transport ship requisitioned for soldiers going into World War One, which was a common practice. So it's not technically by definition not a naval ship or sort of wartime ship, as it were. Yeah, so it's a bit of an anomaly in that respect.
1: It's interesting, isn't it, that you just requisition a ship that is not a Navy ship. I guess that tells you how desperate things were for items like ships during World War One.
2: Yes, most definitely. Absolutely, yeah. It tells you a lot about that desperation, and especially you put it all in context, because it wasn't a properly sort of armed ship, pardon me, and it didn't have the technology that you would normally have on a ship during the war. So the soldiers on board didn't actually have that, very little communication, didn't really know what was going on with the war, which is makes the whole survival story so miraculous.
1: Yeah, well, this story you're about to tell us, Dr. Matt, is incredible. Tell us about the Anzac Day torpedo attack.
2: Yes, so this was it's very ironic in a lot of respects. So the HMAT Ballarat was actually hit on the 25th of April 1917. So Anzac Day, obviously, on the literal second anniversary of Anzac Day, torpedoed by a German U-boat UB-32 in the English Channel. And this is quite extraordinary because there are very few incidents or victims of a U-boat attack that actually survive. It's practically unheard of. HMAT Ballarat was torpedoed by the U-boat. It had 1,740 troops and crew on board. Including more than a dozen Ballarat locals, which is interesting. And they all managed to survive that incident, which is absolutely extraordinary and a real testament to the impeccable discipline of the troops and sailors on board.
1: Yeah, Matt, I mean, do we know how they possibly survived a torpedo attack from a U-boat? As you say, almost impossible to do. How did they make the impossible possible? Do we know, or is it just down to good luck?
2: We don't really know. There's conflicting reports, and it's one of the many frustrating things about wartime events, where it's sort of, we've got to remember we're looking at it with hindsight, whereas, at the time, they're not really worrying about, all they want to do is get the men on board, get them surviving, and remember, more importantly, to get them over to the battlefront and fight, we'll worry about the rest later. So it is a bit, we don't actually know, apart from mainly the fact that they worked together, they didn't panic, but they're incredibly disciplined. And just phenomenal leadership on board. It is very extraordinary. Not very well known, and make of this what you will, but not as well known as other incidents, mainly because there were no casualties. which is, you know, tells you a lot.
1: Yes, it really does, doesn't it? I need to give a big shout out this morning too, Matt, to Neil Leckie, who's listening this morning. Neil's the manager of the Ballarat Ranger Military Museum. Knew you and I were going to be talking about this, so was really keen to hear the conversation. He just wanted to make sure that you and I didn't miss the fact that it not only was it called the HMAT Ballarat, but there are also reinforcements on that boat from Ballarat as well. So a real strong people connection as well as military connection.
2: Yes, absolutely. Yeah, absolutely. Yes. And I think, you know, with that connection to that Ballarat, the 12th Infantry Rangers, I believe, from off the top of my head, significant as well, because for the records that we know, around probably 4,000, you know, around 4,000 men and women that enlisted sort of during World War One, in that, you know, in that sort of naval space, if you like. So, you know, the fact that there was, you know, more than a dozen, that, you know, possibly more, I mean, Neil would probably have the exact figure, you know, really, yeah, really makes that, that number significant. And they deserve commemoration, most definitely.
1: They do indeed. It's interesting, isn't it, as you pointed out, Matt, because no lives were lost. It wasn't that that famous. But when you think about what could have been, we're talking 1,740-odd people, if they had been killed in that torpedo attack, that would have actually been worse than the Titanic, I understand. Is that right?
2: Yes, absolutely. That's right, Brett. Yes, yeah. So there were approximately 1,500 people on the Titanic that died. And, you know, so more than 1,740 on the HMAT Ballarat. So the Titanic is, you know, the greatest loss of life, you know, at sea, even though, I mean, of course, that was, that was during peacetime. But, you know, if you just look at it for the sheer, you know, number of souls lost at sea. Interesting, to put it in perspective as well, aside from the Titanic, Brett, like the USS Indianapolis, which is a ship that was sunk by a Japanese submarine, that had about 1,200 men on board. That was the greatest loss of life in U.S. naval history, and arguably the most famous shipwreck in World War II, mainly because of the men being eaten by sharks. Very famous. Mm-hmm. So had the Ballarat actually sunk, and had they lost all those lives, then this would have absolutely been, you know, excuse the pun, but blown the Indianapolis out of the water, and on the second anniversary of literally on Anzac Day. And you can imagine had those lives been lost on Anzac Day on the second anniversary, what that would have done for the morale of the Australian, you know, people and the soldiers and everything. It would have just been, the impacts would have just been colossal.
1: Yeah, and on the flip side of that, Matt, I understand it was actually a point of pride for not only the Ballarat community but the Australian community at the time, the fact that no one lost their lives in this torpedo attack.
2: Yes, absolutely. Yes. Really, again, you know, it's an exceptional example of this impeccable discipline of the soldiers and the people on board, and that's not to take anything away from. Certainly, I mean, it'd be unfair to criticise the Titanic. It's a very different set of circumstances. Mm. It's not to take anything away from the Indianapolis. I mean, that's it was a naval ship, and they did the best that they could. But it really, I mean, you cannot overstate enough the significance that many men survived from a U-boat attack, and particularly she actually got torpedoed twice. So, you know, one is generally enough. One torpedo is generally enough. But yes. Two. Yeah. You know, and as I said, like there's, you know, I could be wrong, but nobody quote me on a place. But to my knowledge, I don't think there's been any other U-boat attack that I can think of that hasn't resulted in 100% survivors. It's always been at least, you know, several casualties and absolute minimum. So it's an extraordinary, you know, link between Ballarat and the First World War. Mm,
1: incredible story, isn't it? A troop-carrying ship, not a military vessel, torpedoed, 1,740-odd people on board, everyone survived, the Ballarat sank, and here we are talking about it today as if, gee, what could have been. Dr. Matt Thorley, love your work at Federation University. To you and your colleagues, thanks for digging deep and looking into these tales and sharing them with the Ballarat community. It's really important.
2: Thanks, Brad. Thanks again for having me on. Always a pleasure.
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1: Well, still coming to terms with that story this morning. The HMAT Ballarat in World War One. Outstanding. It is 4 to midday. Gareth is in next with a local news first update. And that's my lot for today. Thanks for your company. Enjoy the rest of your Monday. We're going to be back at it tomorrow on your radio from 10. Until then, be kind to each other.
0: This is Ballarat Today for Ryan's IGA. 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
1: Hi, I'm Gareth Thompson with your local news update. The city of Ballarat is making potholes a priority, with almost 400 repaired in the last 3 months. Council says 370 potholes were filled across June, July and August, while $6 million is budgeted for road maintenance in 2026-27. It comes amid a coalition pledge to reinstate the Country Roads and Bridges program statewide, which would give Ballarat $1.5 million a year to target local road and bridge upgrades. Three Ballarat men are among five charged over an alleged home invasion in Melbourne's east. It's alleged a group of armed defenders entered a Dandenong home and threatened the occupant with machetes as well as stealing personal items. Telstra users in Ballarat North and surrounds are warned of potential disruptions on Wednesday as a base station upgrade gets underway. And in local sport, a strong showing for Ballarat in the BFNL, defeating Sebastopol FNC 94-37 over the weekend. It takes Ballarat into their first grand final in 12 years.
0: 3BA National News Now.
2: I'm Phoebe Humphrey. The federal government is closing in on proposed $100 million fines for social media giants. The bill is set to go before the Senate tomorrow, which would see companies hit with the massive penalties if they fail to keep kids off their sites. It comes as new figures show up to 89% of teens are still using the social media platforms. Communications Minister Annika Wells telling Seven that figure won't drop overnight.
3: This is a cultural change, much like underage drinking. There's a law that says you can't drink if you're under 18. Plenty of people do, but it's about setting a standard.
2: A fresh battle is brewing over super, with One Nation announcing a plan to let some workers access part of their future super contributions early. It would only apply to renters and mortgage holders who are doing it tough. Barnaby Joyce has told Seven it would only be a last resort.
4: Most people, they're not going to just take money out if they're not doing it tough, but if they need the money, they say, I can't get through, they're going to ask for it.
2: Veterans are laying down service medals outside Parliament House as they fight changes to veterans' healthcare. The Coalition of Veterans' Voices is calling for the federal government to scrap its plans for a $5,000 annual cap on allied health treatment. It comes 2 years since the Royal Commission into Defence and Veterans Suicide delivered its final report. And Aussie parents are forking out more than $4,000 a year for their child to play community sport. New research by the Sports Commission has found parents are spending an average of $4,567 a year to keep kids playing. It includes paying for rego, equipment and travel.
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2: In sport, Manus Labuschagne will get another chance in the Aussie Test side. The 16-man squad has been unveiled for next month's tour of South Africa, retaining all members of the squad from the final test against Bangladesh. The Aussies will also take Cooper Connolly, Matt Kuhneman and Michael Nisa. And in NRL, a heartbreaking blow for Rabbitohs star Ewan Aitken. The clubs confirm the forward will miss the final series after fracturing his scapula in Friday night's win over the Roosters. It's expected to keep him sidelined for 3 to 4 months. That's the latest news and sport. Shane will get another chance in the Aussie Test side. The 16-man squad has been unveiled for next

0: Kentucky.
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4: 3BA weather.
5: A cloudy day today. We're heading for a top of 12. Getting down to 1 tonight. Morning frost tomorrow, then sunny and heading for 14. Cloudy for Wednesday with a top of 10 and 14 and partly cloudy on Thursday.
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0: bit of music and more of it. Ballarat's 3BA 102.3 with the 80s lunch hour from 1982. Great Southern Land from Ice House. And Ivor Davies talks about that song.
1: I remember the flying from Sydney to Perth. We had to go across Australia to carry on to London on that first trip. I remember sort of being interested to look out the window until the point where we got to what looked like desert and not much in particular. And I fell asleep over the desert and not much in particular, and I didn't wake up for 2 hours. And when I looked out again, we were still over desert and not much in particular. And I think it was that moment, that light bulb moment, when I suddenly went, oh my goodness, the scale of the continent, you know, was suddenly very real.
0: Yeah, so true. It is the 80s lunch hour, making luxury more accessible at Mercedes-Benz Ballarat. Experience the GLC 200 4MATIC avant-garde SUV for just $79,990. Drive away. On the way, it's this bloke.
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0: Yeah, Steve Earle continuing the 80s lunch hour next.
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10: 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Starring Mark Shelley, whose brilliant portrayal of the character and extraordinary vocals of Roy brings audiences to their feet. The Roy Orbison story.
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12: It's the decade of music that will never decay. Now, back to the 80s lunch, thanks to Mercedes-Benz, 127 Main Road on Ballarat's 3BA.

That is The Living Years from Mike and the Mechanics, and that was a big hit for Mike and the Mechanics back in the year where the World Wide Web was invented. And remember, we used to have to dial up in those days. Oh, my goodness, yeah. That was, it was the good old days, wasn't it? 1989 was the year for that. It is the 80s lunch hour, making luxury more accessible at Mercedes-Benz Ballarat. 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
9: If you lived it, you won't forget it. 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

0: Triple R at Zone 3BA, 102.3. It is the 80s lunch hour, and Every Breath You Take from The Police, huge hit for them back in 1983. And Sting talks about that song.
1: It seems at first like a very romantic, kind of seductive song, which is what I initially intended it to be. But then when you listen to it, you realize there's a compulsion behind it to the point of obsession where it becomes quite sinister.
0: So there you go. It was still a big hit for them, though. It is Jules, and we're going to continue the 80s lunch hour next with a little bit of Sting and Dire Straits.
2: That ain't working, that's the way you do it. Money for nothing
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3: Remember when Madonna ruled the charts? 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

0: the 80s as much as we do, then tease up the hair and crank up the volume and relive the decade that got it right. 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
0: It's the decade of music that will never decay. Now, back to the 80s lunch, thanks to Mercedes-Benz. 127 Main Road on Ballarat's 3BA.

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1: Hi, I'm Gareth Thompson with your local news update. A change in rebates through private health insurers for over 65s could put undue pressure on public hospitals in regional Victoria, according to a peak body representing private facilities. Catholic Health Australia predicts more than 200,000 older Australians may drop or downgrade their cover under the changes, shifting demand onto hospitals like Ballarat Base, while private providers like St John of God could face higher operating costs as a result. A man's facing theft and assault charges after an alleged thwarted robbery in Ballarat suburbs. Police say the man was attempting to steal alcohol from Ryan's IGA in Redan last Wednesday when he was confronted by a staff member before threatening the worker with violence. It's alleged the man then produced a knife and made further threats on two witnesses who tried to intervene. They apparently followed him and performed a citizen's arrest until police arrived. And the International Day of People with Disability Awards are approaching, with the City of Ballarat calling for nominations for those who champion inclusion. The awards celebrate disability, carers, volunteers, businesses and organisations, helping create a more accessible Ballarat, with nominations closing on November 16. Winners will be announced at a ceremony at the Mining Exchange on December 3.
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2: Hey, I'm Brooke Seychelle. Pauline Hanson has defended One Nation super proposal to allow workers doing it tough to access part of their super contribution early, saying it's money that belongs to the people. The One Nation leader also slamming Jim Chalmers' claim she wanted to shut down super.
3: I'm not intending to shut super down. If anything, if you look at it, superannuation only just about 4 years ago was at 9%, and over 4 years it has risen to 12%.
2: Meanwhile, social media giants could be slugged with fines of more than $100 million under a proposed federal government bill. It's set to go before the Senate tomorrow and would see companies hit with the penalties if they fail to keep kids off their sites. The foreign minister has told the Senate the scale of the destruction in Nepal is almost beyond comprehension. Australia has sent 50 officers to the region, as well as specialist drone operators and disaster victim identification specialists, as thousands of people, including 36 Australians, remain missing. In Queensland, there are fears for a pilot after a light plane crashed south of Brisbane, sparking a grass fire. It happened just after 11 a.m, though as of midday, paramedics are still unable to assess any patients, while fire crews say the blaze there is now under control. And around 350 staff have been stood down from housing developer Bathla Group as talks with lenders stall. If the developer falls into administration, it will put almost 3,000 homes and apartments into limbo.
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2: ARL boss Peter Volandis believes this year's World Cup is the most open competition they've ever had. There's been a huge rise of the other nations since the last World Cup was held 4 years ago. Volandis tells Seven it makes things very interesting.
4: Australia's no moral. I think with the players now being able to play for their country and play for state of origin, it's put a complete new dimension to it. So look, I wouldn't be surprised if one of the Pacific nations wins the World Cup, and New Zealand is going to be exceptionally strong.
2: That's the latest in news and sport.
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2: 3BA weather.
3: A cloudy day today. We're heading for a top of 12. Getting down to 1 tonight. Morning frost tomorrow, then sunny and heading for 14. Cloudy for Wednesday with a top of 10 and 14 and partly cloudy on Thursday.
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0: 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Ballarat's 3BA 102.3 The Suite and Ballroom Blitz. It is Jules and Josh is in for PT in the morning for the big show. While PT has some annual leave, deservedly so, just after 8 o'clock, it's the return of the Secret Sound. It is a whopping $1,640 as of tomorrow. 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Back tomorrow, just after 8 o'clock, it is The Secret Sound on The Big Show with Josh. We've got Roxette next.
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0: Ballarat's 3BA 102.3. That is Pleasure and Pain from the Divinals. It is Jules, and think history's boring? Well, think again. You're Dead to Me is the BBC podcast that mixes historians and comedians to uncover the weirdest and wildest stories from the past. 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

0: Bit of music and more of it, Ballarat's 3BA 102.3, Michael Jackson with Thriller from 1984. And of course, Michael Jackson did a fair bit of touring. He was even meant to be embarking on a new tour not long after he died. Did Michael enjoy touring, though?
1: Can we just do it again without the negative saying that you don't like the tour? Just
2: I don't like it, though.
1: I know, but...
2: I go through hell.
1: What is setting up, though? I don't know.
2: No, I go through hell touring.
3: Okay, then touring is
2: that I'll make it positive, then.
1: Yeah, it's just...
2: Well, you know the truth.
1: Yeah. Okay.
3: And action, Michael.
2: I love to tour. You guys must
1: Just say.
2: Why are you all started laughing? I'm going to get into it.
0: There we go. Someone who does love to tour and is embarking on her Down Under tour in November. We've got her coming up next.
4: Our love is alive, and so we begin.
0: Yeah, Susie Quattro and Chris Norman on the way next.
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1: Hi, I'm Gareth Thompson with your local news update. The city of Ballarat is making potholes a priority, with almost 400 repaired in the last 3 months. Council says 370 potholes were filled across June, July and August, while $6 million is budgeted for road maintenance in 2026-27. It comes amid a coalition pledge to reinstate the Country Roads and Bridges program statewide, which would give Ballarat $1.5 million a year to target local road and bridge upgrades. Three Ballarat men are among five charged over an alleged home invasion in Melbourne's east. It's alleged a group of armed offenders entered a Dandenong home and threatened the occupant with machetes as well as stealing personal items. Telstra users in Ballarat North and surrounds are warned of potential disruptions on Wednesday as a base station upgrade gets underway. And in local sport, a strong showing for Ballarat in the BFNL, defeating Sebastopol FNC 94-37 over the weekend. It takes Ballarat into their first grand final in 12 years.
0: 3BA National News Now.
2: Hey, I'm Brooke Seychelle. One Nation has launched a defence of their proposed changes to super that would allow renters and mortgage holders the option to access a quarter of their retirement savings early. Leader Pauline Hanson says it won't drive up inflation, while party MP Barnaby Joyce claims only those in financial hardship would withdraw the money.
3: If we have 7 million people in super, we're not going to have 7 million people in rental stress or housing stress. I think we should get that one straight away, because they're not all going to be start taking a section of their money out. People who are in stress will start taking some money out, and they mightn't take all.
2: Meanwhile, a new study's found almost two-thirds of Aussie kids aged 10 to 17 have experienced online interactions linked to grooming behaviour. Experts say predators start by building trust with friendly conversations before encouraging kids to move their chats to online platforms. It comes as the federal government closes in on proposed $100 million fines for social media giants that fail to keep kids off their platforms. In Queensland, a light aircraft has sparked a grass fire after it crashed at a rural property south of Brisbane this morning. Fire crews say the blaze is now under control, while paramedics still haven't been able to assess any patients at this stage. And hundreds of Aussie private schools are facing funding cuts linked to a crackdown on the NDIS. News Corp reports schools with a high number of neurodivergent students are facing major impacts, with cuts to learning support staff and programs.
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2: Kangaroos players admit they're partly to blame for last week's shock sacking of Alistair Clarkson. Former skipper Luke McDonald says he backs the board's decision to part ways with the four-time premiership winning coach, but knows it isn't all his fault.
4: We've got to be playing better footy and put ourselves in better positions so like we don't lead to these decisions.
2: And at the US Open, USA's Ben Shelton has ended Greek gun Stefanos Tsitsipas's run in three straight sets. He'll now face Spanish star Carlos Alcaraz in the quarterfinals. That's the latest in news and sport.
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7: A cloudy day today. We're heading for a top of 12, getting down to 1 tonight. Morning frost tomorrow, then sunny and

bit of music and more of it. Ballarat's 3BA 102.3. It is the Two Ups at Two with the Village People and Can't Stop the Music, YMCA as well. And back in 2017, Boy George released an acoustic cover of that song with YMCA Australia as part of their Why Not campaign.

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1: Good afternoon. If you're heading out of Melbourne, the Westgate Freeway is moving nicely onto the Ring Road. The Deer Pie Bypass busy, but moving from Robertson's Road onto Hopkins Road on the Western Freeway. 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

0: Better music and more of it, Ballarat's 3BA 102.3. It is the Two Ups at Two with Richard Marks with Hazard and Should Have Known Better as well. And Richard Marks talks about Hazard.
1: And I've, ever since I was a little boy, I've been a huge fan of mystery novels, you know, and murder mysteries and stuff. So I thought, I know what I'm going to do. I'm going to try and write a story song, you know, with a plot and characters. And an idea came to me and I started to work on it. And the more I worked on it, the more I knew that it sucked. I thought it was the dumbest thing I'd ever tried to write. But I, you know, we songwriters, we're sort of idea pack rats. You know, we don't really throw anything away because there might be some little sliver of it that might be good for something later. So I was home, I had a little break from the tour, and I went up to my music room. And I got out my cassette deck. 1991, folks. And I thought, I'll just sing this stupid song down one time and throw it in a drawer and forget about it. So I'm in the middle of playing it, and my wife, Cynthia, comes to get me for dinner. And she opens the door, and she sees that I'm recording something, so she kind of just hangs there for a second. And I finish the song, and I stop it, and she goes, "Whoa! What is that song?" And I said, "Oh, it's this stupid song idea I had. I'm not going to do anything with it. It's this song about a little town in Nebraska." And there's this river that runs through the town, and there's a girl that lives in the town named Mary. And one day Mary disappears. She just vanishes. And no one knows what happened to her. And I'm the narrator of the song, but I'm also sort of this weird guy that lives in the town. And maybe I had something to do with her disappearance. Or it's like, this is like the worst Twin Peaks episode ever. I said, "I'm not going to do anything with it or record it, anything." And my wife said, "Babe, that is a huge hit song." And I said, "Babe, no, it's not."
0: Well, she was right in the end, and good on her. We're going to continue the Two Ups at Two next with Whitney.

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0: Ballarat Zone 3BA 102.3, and of course Whitney Houston with the two ups at two, I'm Every Woman and How Will I Know. And you hear Whitney at the end of that song going Shaka, because Shaka Khan was the original lady who sang that back in 1978. Whitney recorded the song in 1992. She took it to number four in the US, and she introduced that song to a new audience and of course paid tribute by throwing in a few shakas a few times near the end. And Whitney's mother, Sissy Houston, actually sang backing vocals on Shaka Khan's original version. How good is that? It is, Jules, and it is thanks to Harvey Norman Ballarat, your one-stop shop for all your furniture needs. On the way, the Beatles.
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1: Good afternoon, a great start. On the roads, there's no pranks or hold-ups. As for your run out of Melbourne, the Westgate Freeway is still looking good coming out of the city. As for the Ring Road, it's slowing through to the Deer Park Bypass, which is slowing through to Hopkins Road on the Western Freeway. 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
2: Hi there, I'm Brett Mack with your local news first. Police are investigating a fatal house fire in Daylesford this morning. Emergency services were called to a property on Fraser Street just after 4:30, where a person was found deceased inside. The identity of the person is yet to be confirmed, with the circumstances surrounding the fire still under investigation. Anyone with information, dash cam or CCTV footage is urged to contact Crime Stoppers on 1800 333 000. The design of Ballarat's new permanent fence along Gillie Street is intended to improve safety for the Swan community. The design will look similar to the existing North Gardens fence, but will feature four wires instead of three. Former Mayor and current Sebastopol councillor Des Hudson says,
3: "It's a simple addition, but it will have hopefully great effect in terms of keeping the Swans from wandering further out as they have been."
2: Des says other strategies, including signage and longer grass to provide foraging opportunities, have also been employed, but he's urging motorists to remain vigilant to help protect the Swans. Ballarat is leading the way nationally with referrals now open for Australia's first For Baby's Sake program through Child and Family Services. The program supports those affected by family violence from pregnancy until a child turns two, focusing on the first 1,000 days of life. CAF says international evaluations of the program have shown reductions in physical violence of up to 72%. Referrals officially open today, placing Ballarat at the forefront of the initiative's Australian rollout. And Ballarat's Will Austin has been named Australian Community Father of the Year at the recent Fathering Project Awards. Will was recognised for his commitment to strengthening fathers, families and First Nations communities. Through Yarn Bark and The Modern Dad, he works to break cycles of intergenerational trauma, support Aboriginal fathers, promote men's mental health and help dads become more present and intentional. That's the latest in your local news.
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4: Hey, I'm Brooke Seychelle. The PM has paid tribute to the lives lost and those still missing in the devastating Nepal floods, nearly 2 weeks on from the disaster. Speaking in Parliament, Anthony Albanese has expressed his condolences to everyone affected.
5: "What we saw from afar was breathtaking in its horror. How it must have been to actually be there, suddenly tiny in the face of cataclysmic forces, is barely imaginable."
4: 36 Australians are still missing in the region. Meanwhile, Pauline Hanson has denied One Nation's plan to allow renters and mortgage holders the option to access their super contributions early would drive up inflation. The party leader says it's the people's money.
6: "It's neutral, so you're not going to pump up inflation with it at all. So, yes, it will affect 7 million people will be open to taking a super out, so it won't be inflationary."
4: Australia's construction worker shortage could hit a new low, with a new report forecasting a drop to 300,000 by mid-next year. Master Builders Australia is calling for urgent action, including more apprentice support and faster pathways for skilled migrants who already live here. And the TGA has issued an urgent recall for two batches of the popular Deep Heat product due to a bacterial contamination that could cause serious infections. The affected batch numbers are V772 and V772. With June 2029 expiry and can be returned to their place of purchase.
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4: Geelong's hit the track this morning, gearing up for Friday night semi-final against Frio in Perth. Key defender Max Holmes was absent from training, though, after appearing sore during the Cats qualifier against the Blues. And the Cowboys have confirmed Reuben Cotter will fight his Grade 2 careless high tackle charge at the NRL Judiciary tomorrow night. If he's cleared or downgraded, he'll be free to play the Sharks in Saturday's elimination final, but if he fails, he'll miss at least two matches. That's the latest in news and sport.
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4: Absent from training, though, after appearing sore during the Cats qualifier against

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3: 3BA weather.
4: A cloudy day today. We're heading for a top of 12. Getting down to 1 tonight. Morning frost tomorrow, then sunny and heading for 14. Cloudy for Wednesday with a top of 10 and 14 and partly cloudy on Thursday.
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0: 3. It is Jules and happy Monday with ELO there, sweet talking woman, Charles and Eddie as well, and Would I Lie to You. Now, got to say g'day to Rob and the team working hard today at Midvale Meets in Mount Clear. I have got a very special song for you next from this lady.
1: So remember when we were driving in your car.
0: It's on the way next on 3BA.
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Ballarat's 3BA 102.3. Sad songs say so much. That is Elton John. How you doing? It is Jules. Thanks to Harvey Norman Ballarat, where great sleep and great savings happen. Now, the Footy and Friends podcast brings together former AFL players Dil Buckley, also Brett Deledio and Mick Barlow, for plenty of big opinions, banter and stories from the footy finals. It is the fun side of the game from three mates who've played it, lived it and still can't stop talking about it. 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

0: Zone 3VA 102.3. Cindy Lauper and Time After Time. And of course, Cindy, she's pretty scary.
1: Bob Dylan, I think I petrified him because, you know, I'm very outgoing. So I walked up to him, hey, how you doing, blah, blah, blah, you know, telling jokes that only I thought was funny, and he walked away.
0: So there you go. She scared Bob Dylan away. That's the way to do it. It is Jules, and Josh is in for PT in the morning again for the big show, and the Secret Sound returns just after 8 o'clock. Have a listen. It is worth $1,640 tomorrow. Remember, you can check out all the wrong guesses so far at 3ba.com.au. Good luck for tomorrow. We've got Frankie Valli on the way.
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1: Smooth sailings on the roads. There's no hold-ups or pranks around town. As we run out of Melbourne, the Westgate Freeway is still flying out of the city. The Ring Road has a slow run through to the Deer Park Bypass, which is busy to Hopkins Road on the Western Freeway. 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
2: Hi there, I'm Brett Mack with your local news first. A man's been charged with multiple offences over an alleged robbery in Ballarat's inner south. It's alleged the man stole alcohol from an IGA and threatened workers before pulling a knife on two members of the public who managed to perform a citizen's arrest until police arrived. The man was arrested and charged with theft, making threats and assault, and will appear in court at a later date. Ballarat Highway Patrol detected a Toyota Kluger travelling well above the speed limit during road safety patrols last Friday. Police allege the vehicle was travelling at 108 kilometres per hour in a 60k zone on Sturt Street before it was intercepted and the 19-year-old Lucas man behind the wheel was spoken to. The vehicle was impounded under Hoon legislation for 1 month while the driver was whacked with a $1,400 fine. The state government has announced further investments in upgrades of the Western Freeway. A further $550 million will be added to the existing $1 billion to improve safety and reduce vehicle congestion. The project will deliver about 30 kilometres of new lanes. The cash injection coincides with a letter from Regional Cities Victoria to the Premier, outlining 30 roads across the state in greatest need of repairs. The Western Freeway has been nominated for Ballarat alongside Ballarat-Carnham Road and the Brewery Tap Road into section. And Love on the Spectrum star Michael Theo is helping make Sovereign Hill more accessible for autistic visitors. The Ballarat tourism icon has partnered with Aspect Autism Friendly to launch a new video visual story, giving visitors a first-person guide to what they can expect before arriving. Michael openly shares when he felt unsure or overwhelmed and offers practical strategies to help visitors navigate these challenges. The partnership is part of Sovereign Hill's ongoing efforts to improve accessibility and make visits more inclusive for all visitors. That's the latest in your local news.
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3: Hey there, I'm Brooke Seychelle. The Home Affairs Minister has slammed the opposition's plan to slash the tobacco excise, arguing illicit trade will happen either way. Speaking to a fiery chamber today, Tony Burke claimed more than 2 billion illegal cigarettes have already been seized by law enforcement. He says instead the opposition didn't consider the impact of nicotine use in Australia.
4: They know all too well that the exact impact of what they are proposing would be an increase in tobacco consumption in Australia.
3: Meantime, Pauline Hanson's been quizzed over the hiring of Victorian One Nation leader Warren Pickering after it was alleged he'd previously used illicit drugs. The party leader refusing to answer questions about the allegations.
5: These are allegations that have been put to Warren Pickering, and he's denied those allegations, and there's quite an extensive story there. It is a personal situation. He said he denies the false allegations that have been made against him.
3: In Queensland, at least two people have been killed after a light plane crashed at a rural property south of Brisbane today. The aircraft sparked a grass fire when it crashed around 11 o'clock this morning, while police are treating it as a crime scene. And the late Rob Reiner has nabbed a posthumous honour at the 2026 Creative Arts Emmy Awards. The actor received a standing ovation after winning Outstanding Guest Actor in a Comedy Series for his work in The Bear.
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3: American Ben Shelton has set up a quarterfinal showdown with Spanish superstar Carlos Alcaraz at the US Open after defeating Greece's Stefanos Tsitsipas in straight sets today. Shelton says it's going to take some special tennis to defeat Alcaraz.
6: Come out and do what he's done so far. This tournament has been superhuman. I think it's going to be fireworks on Tuesday night.
3: And Marnus Labuschagne has been spared the axe. He's been named in the Australian squad for the South Africa Test Series next month. Jake Weatherald again missed selection. That's the latest in news and sport.
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10: A partly cloudy one for the remainder of your Monday before we get to a low of 1 over.

0: Hello there. It's Jonesy and Amanda driving you home. I can't help but feel part responsible about this centaur chat.
1: What do you mean part?
0: Well, I was trying to distract you from little mini dog, and I just thought, you know, maybe the centaur chat, but now you've just spent the last part of those songs with Ryan.
1: Ryan's been looking at fan art yeah. of people's drawings or imaginings of how two centaurs would kiss. Yeah. There's four legs on the ground, human arms, and then mouths. It's like a crab. There's too many connections.
0: There's a lot going on
1: too
0: there.
1: Too many limbs.
0: Yeah.
1: And some of them, the centaur starts too low down. It should just, at the waist, you become a horse at the waist.
0: Yeah, cause
1: can we all agree?
0: That we agree. It's too disproportionate.
1: It's because the ancient Greeks and Romans liked that low slung side bits, the flanky bits for men. And so some of the horse bit starts very low.
0: You know, you sound like an authority on this.
1: I kind of am.
0: Right, okay. Well, how about we just park the centaur chat?
1: Could we?
0: And get into the fast five.
2: How fast can this thing go?
3: Faster than the speed of light.
4: Jonesy and Amanda.
3: Fast five.
0: Tie up our centaurs out the front of the old ranch.
1: Actually, yes. Would you put a rope around a human neck?
0: Yeah, that would because the centaur.
1: Or the waist. Would you tie them up at the neck or the waist?
0: But the centaur is a human being, so it would go, don't tie me up. Yeah, you can't, especially a woman centaur.
1: Do you treat it like a human being?
0: Of course you would.
1: How does it sit at a table at a restaurant? How does it take its shoes off for a jumping castle? It just raises more questions than it answers.
0: What happens when it walks into a bar?
1: Hello, Deb of Lilydale. How are you?
5: Good, thanks, guys. How are you?
1: Very well. Here's question number one as we move on from our centaur chat. In which city would you find Shinjuku Station, the biggest train station in the world? Shinjuku.
5: In which city?
1: Yeah.
5: Would it be Dubai?
1: No, it's not Dubai.
0: Troy's in Greystate.
1: Hello, Troy.
6: Good afternoon, Jones and Amanda. How are you going?
1: Very well. If I was in Shinjuku, at Shinjuku Station, what city would I be in?
6: I'll go to Japan.
0: Yeah.
1: But what city?
0: Yeah, well, actually, hang on.
1: We need to know a city.
0: Yeah.
6: I think of the Karate Kid and go Okinawa.
1: No. If it's the biggest the busiest train station in the world, it's in their busiest, biggest city.
0: Abby's in Sunbury.
1: Hi, Abby. Do you know the answer to this?
7: I hope I'm right, but I think it's Tokyo.
1: It is Tokyo. This train station, and I've been there, it handles an average of 3.5 to 3.8 million passengers daily.
0: Whoa.
1: And over 1.1 billion passengers a year.
0: Whoa.
1: My local line was having
0: track work again. They seem to have track work at the drop of a hat.
1: Imagine if you had to get every one of those 3.8 million every day on a bus because the trains were out of work.
0: Let's play the not-so-secret sound, Abby.
1: Duh. Abby, what's this sound?
7: Magpie.
1: Yes, it's a lovely sound. Can I hear it again, Ryan? Because I like it. When they're not swooping, they're lovely things.
0: Much nicer than a crow sound. Well, if you're an Adelaide Crow supporter.
1: Question three.
0: Yes.
1: And this is multiple choice for you. Which pop hit did author Stephen King play on repeat so excessively while writing that his wife threatened to divorce him? Was it A, Macarena, B, Mambo Number 5, or C, Who Let the Dogs Out? It's one of those songs. This story is real.
7: I think it's B.
1: It is. It's Mambo Number 5.
0: A
8: little bit of Monica in my life, a little bit of Erica by my side.
1: And therefore you write It.
0: Is that what it came from, that?
1: No. Well, I'm just making that up. But apparently he said, I had a dance mix. I loved the extended play and I played both sides of it. One of them was just total instrumental. I played that thing until my wife said, one more time and I'm going to beeping leave you.
0: I read his last book and it sounded like It. It was dreadful. Who directed the first 5 live-action Transformer movies, Abby?
7: Oh, gosh.
0: This is for the enthusiast amongst us. Abby.
1: Not enthusiastic enough, Abby, I'm afraid.
0: It's Jonesy and Amanda driving you home for Jam Nation.
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10: Definitely.
11: Definitely. D-E-F-I-N-I-T-E-L-Y. Who's getting that wrong?
10: D-E-F-I. D-E-F-I. E? I'm going to get fired. Should I pack up my desk?
9: Yes, you should, love. 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People couldn't get that correctly.
12: H-A-R-R-A-S?
9: No, double S.
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0: Jones, you demanded the Friday Feels sessions there.
1: Yowzers.
0: Knocking
1: what
0: off
1: a voice.
0: Eastern Rosellas.
1: There's no point in being competitive. I don't like you being competitive. If people want to turn up and just perform for the love of it,
0: sure.
1: You're the one who's uber competitive about this.
0: But still, the flame. It's no Eastern Rosellas.
2: Eastern Rosellas, Eastern Rosellas. Look at the beautiful colors. Eastern Rosellas, Eastern Rosellas.
1: Its follow-up is, look who's crapped on my washing.
0: What Anthony Kalia's. I'm looking forward to who we're getting next. Actually, we're in the pipeline for this Friday. Got a good one.
1: Good one. Got a good one.
0: Got a good one. We had a round table meeting.
1: Well, I'll tell you what's coming up in the next hour. I saw something that's people who don't like planning for Christmas, this will drive you mad.
0: Ooh.
1: I think we might talk about Christmas kinos.
0: And I think we've got to talk about who got what for Father's Day.
1: Well,
0: we
1: haven't had the wrap-up. What did I get for Father's Day?
0: It's Jonesy and Amanda driving you home for Jam Nation.
3: 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Oh, to Duran Duran. Juicy.

0: So if you love the 80s as much as we do, then tease up the hair and crank up the volume and relive the decade that got it right. 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
8: Hi there, I'm Brett Mack with your local news first. Police are investigating a fatal house fire in Daylesford this morning. Emergency services were called to a property on Fraser Street just after 4:30, where a person was found deceased inside. The identity of the person is yet to be confirmed, with the circumstances surrounding the fire still under investigation. Anyone with information, dash cam or CCTV footage is urged to contact Crime Stoppers on 1800 333 000. The design of Ballarat's new permanent fence along Gillie Street is intended to improve safety for the Swan community. The design will look similar to the existing North Gardens fence, but will feature four wires instead of three. Former Mayor and current Sebastopol councillor Des Hudson says,
9: "It's a simple addition, but it will have hopefully great effect in terms of keeping the Swans from wandering further out as they have been."
8: Des says other strategies, including signage and longer grass to provide foraging opportunities, have also been employed, but he's urging motorists to remain vigilant to help protect the swans. Ballarat is leading the way nationally with referrals now open for Australia's first For Baby's Sake program through Child and Family Services. The program supports those affected by family violence from pregnancy until a child turns two, focusing on the first 1,000 days of life. CAF says international evaluations of the program have shown reductions in physical violence of up to 72%. Referrals officially open today, placing Ballarat at the forefront of the initiative's Australian rollout. And Ballarat's Will Austin has been named Australian Community Father of the Year at the recent Fathering Project Awards. Will was recognised for his commitment to strengthening fathers, families and First Nations communities. Through Yarn Bark and The Modern Dad, he works to break cycles of intergenerational trauma, support Aboriginal fathers, promote men's mental health and help dads become more present and intentional. That's the latest in your local news.
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10: Hey, I'm Brooke Seychell. One Nation has defended their push for early super access for Australians struggling to pay their rental mortgage. Leader Pauline Hanson has slammed the Treasurer's claims she wanted to shut down super, saying it's money that belongs to the people.
11: I'm not intending to shut super down. If anything, if you look at it, superannuation only just about 4 years ago was at 9%, and over 4 years it has risen to 12%.
10: To Queensland, where at least two people have died after a light plane crashed in Logan, south of Brisbane. Emergency crews were called to the rural property just after 11 this morning after the Beechcraft A36 Bonanza crashed just minutes after takeoff from Archerfield Airport. Meantime, the opposition leader has offered his condolences to those affected by the devastating flooding in Nepal. Speaking in Parliament, Angus Taylor confirmed 36 Australians are still unaccounted for.
12: The uncertainty for the families of these Australians is nothing short of gut-wrenching and heartbreaking. We pray for the missing Australians and we pray for their loved ones. We hold on to hope as a nation, even as hope becomes harder to grasp with each passing day.
10: And the New South Wales government is under pressure over its gambling reform. New data from Wesley Mission shows poker machine losses hit a record $2.38 billion last quarter, putting the state on track for nearly $10 billion in annual losses.
7: Metrol. Better service, better advice, better building solutions.
10: The AFL is set to introduce training limits as concussion and head trauma become a growing issue for the league. The strict mandatory limits will kick in for the 2027 preseason. Under the changes, clubs will face restrictions on total contact minutes, alternate days for high-intensity drills, and they'll be audited. And Rabbitohs star Ewan Aiken has been ruled out for the rest of the season after fracturing his scapula in their win over the Roosters. It's expected to keep the forward sidelined for 3 to 4 months. That's the latest in news and sport.
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10: of days for high-intensity drills, and they'll be audited. And Rabbitohs

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4: 3BA weather.
5: Hey, a couple of clouds about for the remainder of your afternoon before we get to a low of 1 degree overnight. Tomorrow, morning frost, mostly sunny, top of 15 degrees. A cloudy one for your Wednesday with a top of 10 degrees and looking like a little bit of sunshine poking through those clouds on Thursday. Partly cloudy with a top of 13.
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17: it's showtime.
18: How was your Father's Day?
19: It was great. It was fantastic.
18: I thought I'd decorate the lounge room for Harley, and I bought these things and I put them up on the wall. Happy Father's Day. I sent you a picture and I went to blow up some balloons.
19: Did you get up on a stepladder?
18: I got someone to help me to get up on the stepladder. Actually, I just stood on the furniture. Why are you pulling a face?
19: Well, yeah, that TV unit, you shouldn't be standing on that.
18: Why not?
19: Well, it just hangs from the wall.
18: The TV does.
19: No, but the TV unit doesn't.
18: I think it's built in.
19: Yes,
18: I hope. Anyway. Okay. Either I am losing lung capacity or I think actually balloons are harder to blow up than they used to. I nearly passed out blowing up the balloons. I've put one on your desk here.
19: Yeah.
18: Grab that and tell the truth. Don't fake it. Is this harder to blow up than the balloons used to be? Go on, try.
19: I haven't blown up a balloon for a long time.
18: No, I hadn't either. And now tie it off. I think they're harder to blow up than they used to be. Do you agree?
19: No. I don't know what you're talking about.
18: Are you joking?
19: No.
18: And now try and tie it off.
19: What are you, budgie lung? I can't because
18: no.
19: I had an esky-related incident.
18: Okay.
19: I can't see my thumb.
18: Okay. They are harder to blow up than they used to be.
19: No, I don't think so. I don't think so. You don't
18: because I spoke
19: a lot
18: to the girls in our production team, and they had to remember last year we were throwing darts. I used to throw darts at you to pick a footy team, and they had to blow up balloons every week. They think the balloons are harder to blow up than they used to be. They're made of different material.
19: Well, in this day and age, if everything's getting thinner, i.e., balloon material, wouldn't they be easier to blow up?
18: I don't think the material is getting thinner. I think it's getting thicker.
19: Yeah, but then, do you not understand what I'm saying? The balloon people could make double the amount of balloons if they lessened the amount of rubber they're putting
18: but
19: into them.
18: But they're not.
19: So why would they make
18: Because there might be a health issue. It might be a safety issue because they pop too easily.
19: You're talking out your hat.
18: I probably am. But anyway, I nearly passed out getting ready for Father's Day. And I had another incident. I'll save that for you. We'll talk about it next.
19: You hooked me through.
18: I've hooked you through.
19: I look forward to that. It's Jonesy and Amanda driving you home for Jam Nation.
14: Jonesy and Amanda.
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0: 3BA Ballarat.
1: Hello there. It's Jonesy and Amanda driving you home. I didn't ask Jen why Rye, the wrap-up for Father's Day. Your father, John, nice fella, loves ice baths.
2: Yeah, and you suggested getting him
1: a bag of ice?
2: Yeah.
3: I thought you might have left it in the back of your car for the weekend.
2: No. I actually got him a really nice gift from Scotland when I went to Edinburgh.
1: Was he happy?
2: Well, okay, so it's some nice Scottish whiskey, which I haven't given him yet.
3: Didn't drink it, did you?
2: No, I didn't drink it, no. I just kind of forgot to give it to
1: him. So it's just in your share house?
2: Yeah, well, Alessia's got it.
1: So your girlfriend's got it.
2: Yeah, she's got it. In her suitcase, and we forgot to bring it, and then we kind of just said to Dad at the end of the day, we did get you something, but, we'll get
3: I remember my mother years ago once saying to me when I'd said, next time I see you, I'll give you. She said, look, if it's not on the date, don't
1: worry
3: about it. And I didn't understand that until recently.
1: Maybe you can go the Jennifer Keller rule. Hold it for next year.
3: Yeah, keep it for next year.
2: I could just drink it. That's
3: or you could just drink it. You could just drink it.
1: Happy Father's Day, John.
3: Well, let's move on. Forget Father's Day. Let's move on to Christmas, which is only 13 weeks away. And the reason I know this, there's a woman who goes by The Organized Mum is her name on Instagram.
1: Is that one of those women that speak into the microphone?
3: Actually, that's exactly how she speaks. Let me see if I can.
4: We start the first Monday.
1: Yeah, Scott, I just can't. I can't deal with those. Podcasters, enunciate your frigging words.
3: You ready to keep
1: going? When you're talking.
3: All right, thank you.
1: None of this.
3: Let's talk about the content of this, though, because the organised mum, it's never the organised dad, because I know we have this debate every year. Women, by and large, carry the brunt of the burden of getting ready for Christmas. She's suggesting 13 weeks till Christmas. She has organised that every Monday she gives you little jobs to do in preparation for Christmas, whether it is cleaning a certain room, preparing a menu, ordering in food, ordering decorations, whatever it is. She leads you through how to do it so that you have a stress-free Christmas. That being obsessed with it already sounds to me like the most stressful thing I can think of. I'm a very last-minute person, and the idea of this just makes my shoulders drop.
1: Remember that.
3: When I say drop, I mean full arrowroot biscuit.
1: So like now.
3: Yeah, that's right. Yeah.
1: Remember the Crisco Christmas
3: catalogue? That's right.
1: And that nice lady would come on.
3: Yes.
1: But the ads would always come on about 3 days before Christmas for next Christmas.
3: Yeah.
1: They should be running those ads
3: but
1: now.
3: There are some people, though, who will buy Christmas presents in the January sales and put them in the cupboard. I think my mother used to do that. I wouldn't remember if it went into the cupboard 2 weeks before Christmas. I wouldn't remember.
1: Mm.
3: But there's always a Christmas keener.
1: There's always a Christmas keener.
3: Someone who's very, very keen to get in early, and it kind of stresses the rest of us.
1: And we can sneer at those Christmas keenos right now. I reckon the tribal drum would beat for this.
3: Christmas Day, they're going to sneer at us. You know that.
1: It doesn't matter. But right now, we can say, what a loser.
3: Dob in a Christmas keno.
5: Santa's coming to town. Santa! Oh, my God.
1: Okay.
3: It may even be you. We promise not to sneer while you're on the line.
1: It's Jonesy and Amanda driving you home for Jam Nation.
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1: It's been a great Monday, Arvo, on the roads around town. No hold-ups or pranks. Your run out of Melbourne still looking good on the Westgate Freeway. As for the Ring Road, it's a slow run through to the Deer Park Bypass, which is busy to Hopkins Road on the Western Freeway. 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That's the latest 3BA traffic.
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0: Good afternoon to you. It's Jonesy and Amanda driving you home. The tribal drum has been beating for Christmas Keno. You know what? Maybe I've done a bit of a turnaround on the Christmas Keno. Maybe I'm a Christmas Keno. I've got Christmas lights already up, they have been up for the last 6 years, but don't blame me. It's the hardiness of those lights you get from Bunnings. And with a flick of a switch, they're going for flashing, static.
1: Do you think, though, you might get more sentimental as a grandfather now?
0: Well, you know what? I was thinking about that. My late father-in-law, Ron, many years ago, sent up a giant train from Audi, a little plastic train around the Christmas tree. And then it was too big for the lounge room. So Maeve, my mother-in-law, said, Ron, for God's sake, put it somewhere else. So he put it downstairs in a spare room. And then he'd just be down there playing with the big model Christmas train because it was big. It wasn't like a HO scale. It wasn't an O scale. Train guys are getting off on this. All girls, but it was a big one. It was like,
1: isn't it funny how
0: you could almost put a human on it?
1: As a grandparent, you'd like to do all that stuff, but you never did it as a parent.
0: No, I guess, but you know, I'm becoming more sentimental as a grandfather. Like, I look at the young people, Jeremiah Rye.
2: Yeah.
0: In your share house.
2: Yeah.
0: What do you do at Christmas?
2: Oh, look, the share. We do have like a little plastic tree we put up in the share house.
1: Do you buy presents for each other?
2: We did do a little gift, yeah. Right. Yeah.
0: Okay, so you get your flatmates.
2: Yeah, we get a gift. Yeah.
0: Your dad, who had his Father's Day on.
2: Yeah, I know where this is going.
0: Well, it's going to disappoint.
1: Because you've been drilling Ryan about the bottle of whiskey he bought for his father.
0: So you went over.
2: Yeah, I went to Edinburgh and I was like, we'll get dad.
0: Home of whiskey?
2: Yeah. Well, Alessia, she suggested getting some whiskey for dad. I thought that's a great idea. So we bought some whiskey for dad, but forgot to give it to him on Father's Day. You know, so it's in the calendar. We will give it to him.
0: I suppose it'd be a good sized bottle.
2: Well, yeah. It's
0: what? How big?
2: Well, you know, it's like one of the, it's like that kind of.
1: It's one not of those. An airline, not those tiny airline ones, is it?
2: No,
1: is
2: it's it? It's like I guess it's, you know, the size
0: how
2: doesn't
0: many
2: matter.
0: How many mils?
2: Three. I think it's 300. I don't know.
0: 300 mils.
2: Is that a lot? I don't know. It's like it looks
0: it's
2: like
0: a hip flask. You give them a hip flask.
2: Yeah.
0: This big?
2: No, it's more than that.
0: It's like out of a mini bar. You are a disgrace.
1: And even that you forgot to give him.
2: You'll
1: have to wait for that precious sip for
0: one
1: more year.
0: We need another war. I'm going to send Ryan over to take on the Turk. Outrageous.
1: Meanwhile, we have been discussing a lot of things while that song played.
0: Mm.
1: What about the idea of the man cave?
0: Well, we were just talking before about the man cave and the Christmas tree goes into the man cave.
1: And you
0: cave.
1: Seemed outraged at how come the wife's Christmas tree went into your man cave, you said.
3: The Christmas tree stays decorated, but it just hides in my man cave. 1st of December, it comes out.
1: And you said, why is that in your man cave?
0: Well, as long as he's got cool stuff in there
1: and
0: as well.
1: I made the salient point, I thought, that women don't have man caves. And if you say that to a man, he'll say, you've got your kitchen or your laundry.
0: Laundry's good.
1: Women don't have man caves. So the Christmas tree the whole family uses, you seemed outraged that went into his personal
0: space. They take up a lot of space. I've got one of those Christmas trees. It comes out of a cylinder.
1: Yeah.
0: And it's like a magician's trick. It just, boom. It's like Cosentino has brought out his own Christmas tree and it's got the lights, it's got everything.
1: Yeah.
0: Bang, straight in the corner.
1: Remember those ones that are upside down ones to save space? That the pointy bits at the bottom.
0: A lot of pressure on the angel.
1: It's very hard to get an angel who's happy with that situation.
0: Sweating. David Berry is going to be joining us.
1: David Berry, he has been in Outlander for a number of years. He's about to be he's an Australian actor, about to take the stage at the end of the year in a production of a movie that everyone loves.
0: So excited. Instagram makes its return as well. It's Jonesy and Amanda driving you home for Jam Nation.
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10: Hi there, I'm Brett Mack with your local news first. A man's been charged with multiple offences over an alleged robbery in Ballarat's Inner South. It's alleged the man stole alcohol from an IGA and threatened workers before pulling a knife on two members of the public who managed to perform a citizen's arrest until police arrived. The man was arrested and charged with theft, making threats and assault, and will appear in court at a later date. Ballarat Highway Patrol detected a Toyota Kluger travelling well above the speed limit during road safety patrols last Friday. Police allege the vehicle was travelling at 108 kilometres per hour in a 60k zone on Sturt Street before it was intercepted and the 19-year-old Lucas man behind the wheel was spoken to. The vehicle was impounded under Hoon legislation for 1 month while the driver was whacked with a $1,400 fine. The state government has announced further investments in upgrades of the Western Freeway. A further $550 million will be added to the existing $1 billion to improve safety and reduce vehicle congestion. The project will deliver about 30 kilometres of new lanes. The cash injection coincides with a letter from Regional Cities Victoria to the Premier, outlining 30 roads across the state in greatest need of repairs. The Western Freeway has been nominated for Ballarat alongside Ballarat-Carnham Road and the Brewery Tap Road intersection. And Love on the Spectrum star Michael Theo is helping make Sovereign Hill more accessible for autistic visitors. The Ballarat tourism icon has partnered with Aspect Autism Friendly to launch a new video visual story, giving visitors a first-person guide to what they can expect before arriving. Michael openly shares when he felt unsure or overwhelmed and offers practical strategies to help visitors navigate these challenges. The partnership is part of Sovereign Hill's ongoing efforts to improve accessibility and make visits more inclusive for all visitors. That's the latest in your local news.
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11: Hey there, I'm Brooke Seychelle. The Treasurer hasn't ruled out a tobacco excise cut after the opposition pushed to cut the excise by 80% to crack down on the illicit tobacco industry. Jim Chalmers has told Parliament Labor's treating it as an issue for law enforcement.
12: We do understand that the growth in illicit tobacco is a very substantial challenge, and we've responded to that challenge, and we are responding to that challenge with more than $350 million in extra resourcing for the authorities to crack down on this substantial challenge.
11: Meanwhile, One Nation has defended its push for struggling Aussies to access their superannuation early. MP Barnaby Joyce claims only those in financial hardship would withdraw the money.
13: If we have 7 million people in super, we're not going to have 7 million people in rental stress or housing stress. I think we should get that one straight away because they're not all going to be start taking a section of their money out. People who are in stress will start taking some money out and they mightn't take all.
11: Overseas, more than 170,000 people have been stranded after volcanic ash disrupted flights to and from Indonesia. 8 airports are still closed after a volcano erupted. Also making headlines, housing developer Bathla Group has stood down more than 210 employees as the company secures funding to survive for another 2 weeks. And Master Builders Australia is calling for more apprentice support and faster pathways for skilled migrants as Australia's construction worker shortage hits new lows.
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11: The Sydney Swans have suffered a major blow with captain Callum Mills rupturing his ACL during Saturday's win over Brisbane. He'll be sidelined for the rest of the AFL finals. In the NRL, the roster clean-out continues at St George ahead of the club's rebuild next year. Christian Tuipulotu is the 10th player to depart the Dragons. And Spanish star Carlos Alcaraz is into the quarterfinals of the US Open with a straight sets win over Tommy Paul. He'll meet the USA's Ben Shelton after he eliminated Stefanos Tsitsipas.
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11: Christian Tuipulotu is the 10th player to depart the Dragons. And Spanish star Carlos Alcaraz is into the quarterfinals of the US Open.

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2: 3BA weather.
3: A cloudy one for the remainder of your evening before we get to a low of 1 overnight. Very chilly. Tomorrow, morning frost, mostly sunny, top of 15 degrees. Wednesday, a cloudy one with a couple of showers, maybe about, tops of 10 degrees. Then Thursday, partly cloudy, light winds and a top of 13.
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17: David Berry from Outlander. What a top fella he is. Last time he was on the show, we had him, he demonstrated how they make kissing sound effects with the whole ASMR thing when you're doing a podcast.
18: Yeah, he kissed his own hand and it sounded quite raunchy.
19: If you have to make kissing noises, what you do is you start making out with your hand. So you hold your fist up like this close to your mouth.
18: And demonstration, then,
19: should I
18: please.
19: Do it right
18: yes,
19: now?
18: Please do.
19: Open mouth kiss with your own hand.
18: Yeah.
19: Oh,
18: that one was too intimate. He's such a great guy.
17: Mm-hmm.
18: Outlander has wrapped up. They've onto a new subsequent series now. I think they've gone back further in time. But he has a very exciting new project that, Brendan, I know you will go.
17: I'm besides myself.
18: You will jump out of your skin about this.
17: I'm beside myself and jumped out of my skin.
18: There's not a lot left of you.
17: Goodness. Also coming up, we got the pub test and something you and I were discussing on Father's Day. You saw this and it enraged you.
18: Didn't enrage me, but you and I actually share an opinion about it, which is pretty unusual.
17: And Instagram makes its return as well. It's Jonesy and Amanda driving you home for Jam Nation.
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0: Good afternoon to you. It's Jonesy and Amanda driving you home this Monday afternoon. I know it's been a hell of a week, but I think we should get on down to the Jonesy and Amanda Arms.
1: The good old-fashioned pub test.
0: Thank you, Sam, because today is something that you and I agree on.
2: Well, this is something I saw as I was driving yesterday. It was Father's Day. Lots of people. I drove past a big parkland and there were lots of people.
0: Was it Gem Y-Rye's dad enjoying the huge bottle of whiskey that his son bought him
2: Edinburgh? For two reasons. One, it was one of those minibar sizes, and two, he hasn't received it yet. He's got to save that sip for another time.
3: It's the thought that counts.
2: Not really. Well, it's not right.
0: Because there's no thought. You've actually...
2: The lack of thought that's hurtful.
0: It's the opposite of thought.
2: But as I drove past the parklands, lots of families having picnics. You think, what a lovely scene. Don't ever take me there.
0: Yeah.
2: I'm not a fan of the picnic, and I happen to know you're not too. I'm going to list why I don't like a picnic, and I'm happy to be convinced as to why other people do. A, the lack of lumbar support. I can't sit on the ground.
0: You can't do cross legs?
2: I can't, not for many years, and I wouldn't be able to get up again. It's uncomfortable. But also, even if you try to find the table at a park...
0: Oh, that's hard.
2: The stress of getting there when you can't bags anything, you just have to get there and hope to get it. You can't reserve anything, you just have to hope for the best. The stress of that. Of taking food in and hoping other people know where to meet you, and then food all sitting out, and you wouldn't like that. You don't like the congeal and
0: don't
2: the flies
0: like it at
2: and
0: all.
2: Things. Scraping most of that into the bin, packing everything back into your car, and going home exhausted.
0: There's got to be
2: a
0: pack horse.
2: Give me a restaurant at any time.
0: There's got to be a pack horse.
2: What do you mean?
0: The pack horse is the guy.
2: There's got to be someone that likes to do
0: that's
2: it.
0: That's all organised. He brings everything. And if you get invited to something like that, that's pretty cool.
2: If it's someone else who cook all your sausages.
0: Yep. I don't mind cooking.
2: Put all the salads out,
0: yep.
2: All the condiments, all the stuff, put the tablecloths down.
0: Who's taking condiments? You know, what about
2: tomato sauce.
0: Okay, that's one condiment.
2: Mustard.
0: Okay, that's two condiments.
2: The salad dressings.
0: Three.
2: Okay, they're the condiments. It's fun for little kids because they live responsibility
0: free. Yeah, but if you're the dad of that group, it's hell. You're carrying stuff.
2: What if you're the mum of the group? Chances are, and I don't want to spend... The mum's done the thinking, the shopping, the packing.
0: Oh, you know, you and this, the guy, you know, the mum does all the thinking and the packing and the shopping, apparently, but the poor guy has to do it. He's got to action it, and he doesn't even want to do
2: action
0: it.
2: Action meaning what?
0: He's got to carry all the junk down there, get a parking space, carry it down like a giant pack horse.
2: Well, no, I'm not just talking about Father's Day in particular.
0: Just picnics
2: in general. Lots of people love them because they're outdoors.
0: Mm-hmm.
2: You don't have to hire a place. They're cost effective.
0: Yep.
2: You just take what you want. You meet all your friends and you come and go as you please.
0: Yep. But I was walking along the beach the other day and near my joint, and there's a grassy knoll and there was a young couple there and they had the whole picnic thing, obviously for the gram. But you
2: it
0: know,
2: looks
0: and they're
2: romantic.
0: Both, so he's lying down, she's you know next to them, and they're just enjoying their lives.
2: See, that looks nice.
0: And I walked past one, you people.
2: Yeah, you pretended to be an ant.
0: You people.
2: Tell you what, I walked past.
0: Someone's going to carry all that back.
2: You know how I harumph at this time of year. I walk past the grassy verge at our local beach.
0: Oh no.
2: Yes, the minute the sun's out, the bums are out.
0: What's the matter?
2: G-strings, just
0: yeah.
2: People like people, girls, sunbaking with their bums out. On the grass next to the road. There's a beach, people. Go down there. Leave the grass alone.
0: This has been on your case
2: for
0: as long
2: years.
0: As I remember when we first went to that very pub, back in 2004 it was.
2: Yeah, and I harumphed.
0: And we're having a beer in the beer garden. You're craning your head. Look at that.
2: I was wondering what you were rubbernecking at.
0: No, I was. No, you were the one. What? The sand is down there. She is on the grass verge. There's children present. I said, oh, for God's sake, she's from Germany. She's got no idea.
2: So you went and explained the ways.
0: I said, Fräulein.
2: You might need
0: see
2: some
0: the old shrew up there. She's not happy.
2: I did. I felt like the world's oldest crone. And
0: anyway,
2: I don't like it.
0: Away from that.
2: Oh, picnics.
0: Picnics.
2: Do they pass the pub test?
0: I leave you a Yogi Bear. It's Jonesy and Amanda driving you home for Jam Nation.
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3: 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Jonesy and
0: Amanda's. This also rocks. 10 questions, 60 seconds on the clock. You can pass if you don't know an answer. We'll come back to that question if time permits. You get all the questions right, $1,000.
4: You can make it $2,000 by answering a bonus question, but it is double or nothing.
0: Colin is in Doncaster.
4: Hi, Colin.
5: Oh, my goodness.
0: OMG.
4: It's you, Colin. It's
5: Amanda
4: all you.
5: Amanda and Jonesy, you picked me.
0: We picked you.
4: Are you up for the challenge?
5: I am up for the challenge.
0: Good man. Did you have a good Father's Day, if we could ask you that, yesterday?
5: I had an awesome Father's Day. I've only just moved over from Tasmania a couple of months ago and spent it with my two sons for the first time in about 10 years.
0: Oh, that's great.
4: Colin, that's wonderful.
0: How old are they?
5: 30 and 31.
4: Yeah. How wonderful, Colin. That's nice. Lovely.
0: Did they get you a bottle of whiskey? Oh,
5: I don't drink whiskey, unfortunately. No. But my younger son made me dinner and lunch, and my elder son bought me dinner on the Saturday night.
0: So you got lunch and dinner.
4: How lovely, Colin.
0: Chenmai Rai, what did you?
6: Look, I'm not a good cook, so no. I don't think I could get that for Dad instead of the bottle of whiskey, which I did get him, and I will be giving to him next weekend.
0: Okay.
4: Look, right. He won't.
0: Don't diarise that, John, listening at home. Colin.
4: Colin,
0: good
4: on
0: you.
4: Let's see if we can keep your good fortune going. 10 questions, 60 seconds. If you're not sure, say pass because we might have time to come back, okay?
5: Okay.
4: Colin, fingers crossed and good luck because here we go. Question number one. The Black Widow is a type of what animal?
5: Spider.
4: Question two. A mocha is made with coffee and what?
5: Chocolate powder.
4: Question three. Hola is hello in which language?
5: Spanish.
4: Question four. Jeggings is a type of leggings designed to look like what?
5: Tights. Jeans.
4: We have to take the first answer, I think. Yeah, the girls are shaking their heads. Jeggings are made to look like jeans.
0: They're
4: already tights, but they're designed to look like jeans.
0: You could have passed, Cole.
4: But I'm so sorry.
5: I actually knew it, though.
4: I know. Annoying.
0: Cole, at least you got lunch and dinner from your boys.
5: I did.
4: Colin, thank you.
0: So I'm just staring at Ryan. Yes, you got something on Father's Day, which is nuts.
4: Let him go.
0: Oh, you're so soft on him. Colin, thank you.
4: Thank you, Colin.
0: And like Colin, if you would like to play Instagram, jonesyandamanda.com.au. It's as simple as that.
4: Simple as that.
0: The pub test. We didn't ask Colin picnics. Do they pass the pub test?
4: Well, we'll find out your thoughts next.
0: It's Jonesy and Amanda driving you home for Jam Nation.
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0: Hello there, it's Jonesy and Amanda driving you home. It's been a hell of a week. I think we should get down to the Jonesy and Amanda Arms for...
1: The pub test.
2: Pub test.
1: Does it pass the pub test?
3: If something sounds unlikely, then it should fail the pub test.
2: Yeah, the pub test.
4: Doesn't pass the sniff test.
5: Stop it. It's not helpful.
0: Picnics, do they pass the pub test?
6: I drove past a big parkland yesterday and lots of families having picnics for Father's Day, which looked lovely, but it's not for me. I need lumbar support. I can't eat standing up with plastic plates and flies in my mouth. Call me weird. I can't do it.
0: If you're the person, I'm going to have maybe a little flip-flop around on this. If you're not the person that's setting it up, it's pretty cool. I've been invited to a picnic where it's all there and you just show up and you're pretty much just drinking in public.
6: But you still have to stand up using cutlery in one hand and maybe one of those
0: a
6: wooden spoon that's going to splinter in your mouth.
0: I can still sit cross-legged on the ground like I'm in kindergarten.
6: Can you?
0: Yeah, no worries. Getting up takes a little bit, but getting down, no problem.
6: Really?
0: Yeah.
6: It's not for me. It's just not for me. I can appreciate the romance of it. Those elaborate picnic baskets, it just looks so lovely.
0: What about when you see those dudes and they're making a wood barbecue outside and they're cooking stuff?
6: I love that.
0: That's good. You go to a sanctioned park and there's the barbecue, the wood barbecue.
6: But if someone else is doing it, I don't want to have to think.
0: I don't mind taking over doing the barbecue.
6: If I can sit comfortably in a chair with a glass of wine in my hand and not have to do anything, I may stop whinging.
0: I remember one picnic / barbecue I went to, they said, "Who wants to light the fire?" I said, "Well, that'll be me." So you're pretty much beer in your hand.
6: Flamethrower in the oven.
0: Sanctioned to light a fire in a park. And everyone's going, good on you.
6: Picnics, do they pass the pub test?
7: Look, to be fair, I actually think it's more about the women's preparation and the men's execution on the very rare occasion. Because a lot of women also end up doing both.
8: Yes, for sure. It's great fun, you know. Good energy to spend and be out in the sun with the family, have fun, eat good food.
9: Oh, picnics are fantastic. It's a great way to go and get some sunshine on your bones and fantastic way to catch up with family and friends.
10: I don't know who came up with the idea. I'm at the stage now. If I get on the ground, it takes me 10 minutes to get up. What's wrong with the picnic table? Sit at the table. Oh, no. Not on the ground. That's why they invented roofs, so you didn't have to sit outside. You got to put sun cream on. And oh, mate, well, and then you got ants to deal with, the magpies. If you're down the beach, you got to beat the seagulls away with a burnt stick.
6: You know, can I add, even if you get a picnic table, you have to go with your legs side saddling over it. I can't even do that.
0: What about when you have to share the picnic table?
6: Who does that?
0: That
6: the
0: happens.
6: People you don't know.
0: You get other people that come along and they want to share the picnic table.
6: No.
0: I tell you, a picnic is no picnic.
11: Righto, you two. That's enough.
0: They lied to us.
6: We are back tomorrow, Tin Hat Tuesday.
0: Oh, yesy.
6: I've got a great one about a conspiracy connection between what's going on Wall Street and Ozempic.
0: Oh, great. 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
6: See you tomorrow.
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21: 3BA weather.
22: A cloudy one for the remainder of your evening before we get to a low of 1 overnight. Very chilly. Tomorrow, morning frost, mostly sunny, top of 15 degrees. Wednesday, a cloudy one with a couple of showers, maybe about, tops of 10 degrees. Then Thursday, partly cloudy, light winds and a top of 13.
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0: Rich and O'Connell show. Every Monday on the show, we ask you to tell us about your weekend. Rate your weekend out of five. We would accept half points as well. Intern Pete, how was your weekend?
1: I'm going a full 4 out of 5 with only one minus point this week, but I want to do a bit of a points of clarification. I do get excited Please. When Sydney has a great win on the weekend. But
2: yes.
0: That was some win for the club. Blimey.
1: I've been getting some messages from friends and family going, do you not support the Geelong Cats anymore? And I say, no, I absolutely 100% support the Geelong Cats, but I get behind the city that I live in, you know, sometimes. So I am behind Sydney in a soft spot, but how good was the Cats on Friday night who beat my father's team?
0: Is anyone confused now?
3: It's less clear than before the clarification.
1: Yeah. Oh, what? Hey, what?
0: But it is finals fever now, isn't it? You know, for both the sporting codes of Australia, it is finals fever now.
1: Sorry, I support the
0: All
1: Cats.
0: All I got from this is Pete's got a soft spot. I don't know what he means.
1: Okay, I support Geelong, but I have a soft spot for Sydney.
0: Why do we need to, I'm not being funny, but why do we need to know this? What's pertinent about any of it?
1: Because everyone is starting
0: to... I don't work in human resources and I need to update your employment records.
1: Because everyone thinks now, because I go to so many Sydney games, that
0: Who
1: I support...
0: Who is everyone?
1: Oh, just
0: sound cray-cray.
1: Okay, sorry, just
0: Even
1: my brother
0: more
1: and sister.
0: Normal. It's Cray Cray Monday.
3: Now, I know what you're all thinking.
0: You're
3: thinking
0: I know can I just turn this into a press conference?
1: No. It was a four.
0: There have been a lot of allegations.
1: A 4 out of 5 because I was supposed to go to the actual Swans game.
0: I thought you're Cats fan. Forget it.
4: Call yourself a fan.
1: Don't want to get myself confused here. I was supposed to go to the game, but unfortunately, my friend who has the tickets, he has the members' tickets. I think they have.
0: I'm going to start playing this right when you start to go walkabouts in a conversation, which is what's happening right now.
1: Oh dear, am I not being clear? My apologies. Let me just start again.
0: No. I actually broke out in a cold sweat.
1: No. You're sweaty. I'm sweaty. No. Anyway.
0: 4 out of 5 weekend.
1: Yeah, this is a bad build-up to a bad story, really, to be fair. We got to the gate and our tickets did not work at all, so we couldn't go into
0: the
1: game.
0: The club knew. Like, oh, yeah. Bloody hell, I forgot he's one of our friends.
1: No, I know.
0: Jam the turnstiles. Where's that magic button?
3: We need their button.
1: You know what? Anywho, it was a great game. Don't worry about it.
0: Wonderful. Rio, how was your weekend? How was Senior Dad yesterday?
3: It was awesome. I'd say we had a 5-star Father's Day yesterday.
0: Brilliant.
3: Dad loves seafood. In the morning, we headed out. There's this famous seafood place in Botany near my parents. And Dad goes, make sure you get there early. There's going to be a big Father's Day rush.
0: What time's early there then?
3: Well, I don't know. Mum said, it's Father's Day. It's not Christmas. I think we'll be fine. And we get there at 9 a.m. It's a ghost town. There's no one there getting stuff.
0: Anyone
3: on
0: else notice it was a ghost town yesterday everywhere? It was just really quiet everywhere.
3: Yeah. Even cafes around. I was like, oh, they'll be Why? Bustling. You'll be impossible to get
0: Crickets.
3: A place. Crickets. There was no one there. I don't know. We went to a Westfield and there were dads just doing the shopping at Coles, like heaps of dads just sort of doing the weekly shop. But later in the day, Dad's got these old COS speakers, these big ones about hip height that he's had since.
0: What, like floor speakers?
3: Yeah, floor speakers.
0: See, dads know. Dad see dad. Floor speakers.
3: He's had them since 1970.
4: Wow.
3: And he's been keeping them in the attic.
0: Are they wood panelled?
3: Yeah, beautiful wood panelled speakers.
0: I bet they sound amazing.
3: Well, that was the problem. We had to try and get them, restore them and try to get them back working again. That
0: Are
3: was
0: they valves? Give me your dad's number. Give me your dad's number. Dad Talk, new podcast.
3: I know
0: it's me just chatting to dads over a fence. Are those valve speakers?
3: They're
0: panelled?
3: Passive speakers? Does that mean anything?
0: What?
3: I don't know. Anyway, we had to buy an amp. We hooked it all up. After about 2 hours of, you know, messing around, we finally got them to work and we had a little Dad Coachella set list where Dad was on the decks playing.
0: And what was he doing? Fred again? Dad again?
3: First song.
0: He was in the mix in a boiler house session, was he?
3: Obviously a lot of, not really your classic party songs.
0: He strikes me as a steampunk fan.
3: It was Bob Dylan, a lot of Graham Bonnet. It's all over now, baby blue. A lot of Eagles. A lot of Creedence.
0: Oh, sounds brilliant.
3: And we were just in the sun dancing along for
0: the... Oh, my God, what a magical day.
3: Dad
0: would have loved that.
3: Yeah, it was really special, especially with Dad in Sydney and, you know, we're not always in Sydney, so that was lovely to, spend some time
0: and
3: with
0: him.
3: And
0: is he a Cats fan or a Swans fan?
3: No, that's the thing. Everyone thinks he's a Cats fan.
0: If you're coming on the show today, can you just let us know before you get on air? Just let us know.
1: Okay.
0: That's enough for today, Pete. Pick it up tomorrow.
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0: Christian O'Connell Show. Time for a brand new Outward Time Waster. The change in the season means for some of us, it is bum, bum, bum, allergy season.
1: Oh.
0: We're looking for your allergy songs. There's nothing more fun than allergies. You know, I'm really getting into it, you know? Lady Gaga's got allergies, you know?
2: Oh, no.
0: Oh, poor old Stephanie. That's right, they call her behind her back, Sally, pollen face. My pollen face and the old red eyes. It's not my name.
1: Gold.
0: Saturday Night Hay Fever.
1: Yeah, Silver Plus.
0: Penicillin Lane.
3: Oh.
1: Gold.
0: Itchy really going out with him.
1: Itchy really going out with him. Gold Plus.
0: And Phil Collins, terrible allergies, poor fella. Claritin in the air tonight.
1: <There you go. laughs>
0: Sorry.
1: MC Hammer also uses Claritin.
0: Oh, does he? That's one of his baggy pockets, is it?
1: He says, stop. Claritin.
0: Oh, that's very good. Very good. Stop. Claritine's great. God bless.
1: She's a sneezy lover. Oh, no.
2: She's a sneezy lover.
1: Totally, Patsy. Thank you.
2: Come on. Get off it. I'm a good singer.
1: She was giving it a crack. Betty Davis's watery eyes.
0: Oh, yeah.
1: And the itch is back. Elton John.
0: Oh, Elton John, yes. Sorry, the bitch is back. Sorry. I thought actually you were sneezing or something, trying to get the punchline out. But no, there wasn't one, actually. All right, so we're looking for your allergy songs. Another one bites the dust mite.
1: Silver Plus.
0: Ticket Sneezy.
1: My God.
0: Well, I'm caring. Apollo 440. Snot. You can't stop the snot. You can't stop the snot. Very good, Nathan. All about that sneeze.
1: Bronze.
0: Not really. Sneeze Days. Powderfinger.
1: Sneeze Days.
0: Gold. Elton John's got allergies. I'm still sneezing.
1: Silver.
0: Hive Talking.
1: Gold.
0: Oh, well done, James. Michael Jackson, You Are Snot Alone.
1: Silver Plus.
0: Elton John. Clara Tiny Dancer.
1: Oh, gold.
0: Working Class. Man, my eyes are itchy.
1: Bronze.
0: Phil, nice try. Staying a Hive.
1: Dana Hive, gold.
0: Yep. Shout out to my eczema.
1: Oh, gold.
0: Oh, that's very good. Shout out to my eczema. Laura Harvey, well done. Sweet Claritine. Ba, ba, ba. Well done, Justin. I will always love tissues.
1: Silver.
0: Snorting compares to you.
1: Silver.
0: Sweet dreams are made of sneeze.
1: Silver Plus.
0: Don't snot me now.
1: Silver.
0: Believe it or snot.
1: Gold.
0: All from the same guy, those three. Well done, Adam. Got your gold in the end. Jump in, Jack Rash.
1: Gold.
0: Hey, Jealous Sneeze.
1: Silver.
0: My Eyes Will Go On.
1: Gold.
0: Matthew, well done. Dolly Part 1 here. Pauline.
1: Gold Plus as well.
0: And Pollen in the Deep.
1: Gold.
0: Oh, two bangers at the end there. But who is today's winner?
1: Laura, shout out to my eczema.
0: Well done. Laura Harvey, you are today's winner. That's the Christian O'Connell Show for today. We're back tomorrow. Thanks for joining us.
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4: 3BA weather.
1: A cloudy one for the remainder of your evening before we get to a low of one overnight. Very chilly. Tomorrow, morning frost, mostly sunny, top of 15 degrees. Wednesday, a cloudy one with a couple of showers, maybe about, tops of 10 degrees. Then Thursday, partly cloudy, light winds and a top of 13.
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1: 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Shane Bryan with you. Tonight, we take a look at fashion icons of the 80s.

0: If anyone owned 80s fashion, it was Madonna. Lace gloves, fishnets, stockings, layered necklaces, bows, corsets, attitude. She didn't follow trends, she actually made them. And modern pop stars still borrow from the style that she helped create. And every few years, the classic Madonna look just comes roaring back into fashion. So where is the 80s fashion now? Well, for women, truth is, it never really left. The hair might be a little bit smaller, the leather, the lace, the denim, the attitude, still everywhere nearly 40 years later. Coming up a little bit later on, we'll see if the men's fashion has aged that well. You're on the 80s at 8.
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2: 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I just had it stuffed.
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0: colourful makeup, oversized hats, flowing clothing, and a style that blurred traditional ideas of masculine and feminine fashion at a time when it was almost unheard of, he encouraged people to express themselves however they wanted. Today, gender-fluid fashion is mainstream, and Boy George was decades ahead of the trend. So where is the 80s men's fashion now? Well, it's everywhere. The suits are a little bit sharper. The mullets are making a comeback, sadly. Or is that gladly? And plenty of today's biggest stars are still borrowing ideas from the trailblazers of the 80s. Coming up after the break, a band that had their own 80s fashion style, Aha. Take on me, Aha, that's next on the 80s at 8.
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2: Remember back to when you were here last week and I started the oldies when thing? 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

0: Well, that is it for the 80s at 8 tonight. Tomorrow night is Chart Tuesday. We're going back to September 1980. Was Lip Sync's Funky Town the number one song? We'll take a look at the Aussie charts, the US and the UK charts, and we'll find out who is touring around Australia in September 1980. Well, that's it for me. Catch you tomorrow night. Thanks for keeping me company.
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10: 3BA weather.
11: A cloudy one for the remainder of your evening before we get to a low of 1 overnight. Very chilly. Tomorrow, morning frost, mostly sunny. Top of 15 degrees. Wednesday, a cloudy one with a couple of showers, maybe about. Tops of 10 degrees. Then Thursday, partly cloudy, light winds and a top of 13.
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1: Coming up Tuesday when the show returns, I'll catch up with Professor Alyssa Zetfeld from Fed Uni. We'll look at her new book exploring the hidden link between family violence, tourism and war. David Mould joins me in studio from the Victorian Wildlife Alliance. 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And we'll meet Scott Telpy from the Ballarat Royals Baseball Club. We'll look at the secret behind their recent success.
0: Ballarat Today. 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
8: A cloudy one for the remainder of your evening before we get to a low of one overnight. Very chilly. Tomorrow, morning frost, mostly sunny, top of 15 degrees. Wednesday, a cloudy one with a couple of showers, maybe about, tops of 10 degrees. Then Thursday, partly cloudy, light winds and a top of 13.
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Remember when Madonna ruled the charts? Kylie was just starting out, and every Friday night had a killer soundtrack. It was the decade of big hair and even bigger hits from Bon Jovi. Duran Duran.

0: love the 80s as much as we do, then tease up the hair and crank up the volume and relive the decade that got it right. 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
1: Do you think you're smarter than the average primary school student when it comes to spelling, Brett Mack?
2: No.
1: No, I wouldn't have thought so either. Registrations for this year's Prime Minister's Spelling Bee have officially opened, and it sees tens of thousands of Aussie kids between years 3 and 8 throwing their hats in the ring for the top prize. Now, news.com.au decided to go around to some of their crew in the news.com.au office, and there's quite a few of them apparently could spell connoisseur or diarrhea correctly.
2: Oh,
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5: A cloudy one for the remainder of your evening before we get to a low of one overnight. Very chilly. Tomorrow, morning frost, mostly sunny, top of 15 degrees. Wednesday, a cloudy one with a couple of showers, maybe about, tops of 10 degrees. Then Thursday, partly cloudy, light winds and a top of 13.
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1: Coming up Tuesday when the show returns, I'll catch up with Professor Alyssa Zedfeld from Fed Uni. We'll look at her new book exploring the hidden link between family violence, tourism and war. David Mould joins me in studio from the Victorian Wildlife Alliance. We'll get the latest on the bird flu, the threat to Ballarat swans and what he thinks of the government's vaccination program. 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We'll find out what that is when we talk tech with Jace the Net Nerd. And we'll meet Scott Telpy from the Ballarat Royals Baseball Club. 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
0: Ballarat Today. 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
8: 3BA weather.
9: Quite a chilly one overnight, getting to a low of 1 degree before you wake up a little bit later on today with some morning frost, mostly sunny, a top of 15 degrees. Cloudy with a slight chance of showers on Wednesday, a top of 10 degrees. Then Thursday, look at partly cloudy with a top of 13.
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0: 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When it comes to the greatest music, we mean so-

0: Christian O'Connell Show. I cannot believe I've only just found out after 8 years of living in Australia, there is a snake season here. We need to now make this week Snake Week.
1: Oh, yes.
0: Do you all, I just presume before I moved here that every Australian would have like loads of snake stories. Not all of you do.
2: No, you know, I've never seen one properly in the wild. Yeah,
0: I have twice.
3: Wow.
2: You did?
0: I almost trod on a brown snake.
2: Ooh. Oh, my God.
0: Yeah, I know. It does something to you when you see a snake. There's something primal that acts up. Like, and I've never had a reaction since.
2: What was it like?
0: No, it was my froze.
3: Yeah.
0: You just know you're in the presence of something incredibly powerful and life-ending.
3: Mm.
0: And the only other thing that I've had like that is some of Pat's stories. You know when you think, this could be the end of me?
2: You froze.
0: I froze. I don't know whether we've been with the beginning, the middle, or the end. But the end is nigh.
2: It's not going to be a quick
0: death. Is it my time, Lord?
3: Slow, painful death. We, growing up in the country, it was quite commonplace to have
0: snakes. You must have done, right?
3: Yeah, Pete, you would have had this.
1: Yeah, 100%. We had so many snakes growing up. But we used to make cubby houses in the hay bales and stuff. And I reckon I was about 11. Right. And I remember my arm being somewhere and I was thinking, oh, that's really silky hay. It wasn't. Oh. It was a snake. And I never played in the hay bales again as a kid.
0: Do you know, I was in this gift shop yesterday and they had these different scented candles, right? And, of course, I bought one of them. One of them, though, was... hay.
3: Oh.
0: Who's gone? Oh, if only hay was a candle. And I smelt it and was like, this ain't hay. It's just a smell.
2: Yeah, what does hay, does hay have a smell?
0: It does have like a damp smell.
3: Yeah.
2: Not a nice smell.
0: No, you don't want your house filled with hay, a hay aroma, do you?
3: Especially not spring season.
0: Anyway, snake season begins today. We had Bird Week the other week, Snake Week. All right, it's the time of the time waster, because for Father's Day yesterday, we were doing dad movies on Friday. 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Some of the goals on Friday. Scott had Cool Bunnings. Tim had Taken to Bunnings. Can you pick up the theme now? Nathan had, no, not Bunnings one. Up and Jar, please, Dad.
2: I like that.
0: The winners, there were two winners. Dads who stare at cannons. You had to be there Friday. You had to be there Friday. Get the podcast, okay? And Big Mama's, I look after the outside of the house, not the inside. That's still good. All right, Dad movies. The Dad Wears New Balance.
2: Gold.
0: We love New Balance.
2: New Balance and Skechers. Yes.
0: Lawn of the Dead.
2: Gold.
0: Mitre 10 Things I Hate About You.
2: Aww. Silver.
0: And Turn the Bloody Friday Night Lights Off.
2: Gold. You are always saying that.
0: Rio, Dad Movies, what have you got?
2: James Bond got some undies and a singlet for Father's Day.
0: Oh, did he?
2: He's James Bond's.
1: Oh.
0: No, that's good. No, that's good. That's gold.
2: Ryobi won Kenobi.
0: Oh, also very good. Gold.
2: And Ask Your Mother from the Train. Go ask your mother. That's always say that.
0: Okay, look, two golds is good. Two golds is good in the mornings. All right, what have you got then? Dad Movies? Text them in. We'll mark them next.
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0: Christian O'Connell Show. Thanks to Nicole in Morecambe Hills. Snake season is here, and now this week on the show, it's Snake Week. I've just, I don't know why I did this, started Googling most deadliest snakes of Australia, and I'm never going to sleep again.
1: Why would you do that?
0: Do you guys know of the coastal taipan?
2: Mm-hmm, I've heard
0: the
2: of it.
0: Inland taipan is one of the deadliest snakes in the world. I think that's found in Africa. The coastal taipan is a snake that's here in Australia. It is fatal 80% of the times.
3: That doesn't sound good.
0: No, it doesn't sound good at all. That's the definition of not sounding good, is 80% chance of death.
2: I think that... sorry, Rio.
1: No, you go.
0: Please.
2: I was going to say, that African one stands up on its tail.
1: Oh, like
2: I've seen a documentary.
0: I think that might be
2: in
0: a cartoon you've seen.
2: No.
0: The snake charmers.
2: I've seen
0: it's not appropriate in today's day and age as well. You just got cancelled.
2: I've seen a documentary on it. The thing stands up on its tail, so it's vertical. It's... terrifying.
0: They do rear up though, don't they? Some snakes,
1: like the cobra.
4: Yes.
1: The rattle. That's why you always need to have a mongoose with you.
0: Yes, yeah. Or a recorder.
1: A recorder.
0: Snake charm. I always have one in my backpack. Where were we? Dad movies. That's right. Not Caddyshack. Daddy Shack.
1: Oh, God bless.
0: Pop gun.
1: Silver.
0: Pop gun's great. What about that? Poppenheimer.
1: Silver plus.
0: Super dad.
1: Bronze.
0: Christian, here's a tiger snake I saw over the weekend when I was playing golf.
5: Good Lord.
0: Snake week. There's no such thing as ghosts, Buster.
1: Silver plus.
0: Shed Poet Society.
1: Gold.
0: That's good. Well done, Leroy. Zach and Mary found ass pornos.
1: Gold.
0: Oh, could have been looking after them for somebody, yeah?
2: Gold. Stop.
0: Move on. It's a dad world.
1: Silver.
0: DIY tannic.
1: Gold.
0: The last of the Mohicans.
1: Oh, that's very good. Gold.
0: Dawn of the Shed.
1: Silver.
0: Star Wars The Fart Awakens.
1: Bronze, but funny.
0: A grown man sent that in. A grown man thought about that, typed it out, check it for spelling, click send, job done. That man deserves flowers.
1: Yeah.
0: Horton here. So who used my shaver?
1: Silver.
0: All right. Who is winning the $250 worth of flowers? Thanks to Flowers for Everyone.
1: Daddy Shack.
0: Daddy Shack. Well done, Tim. You're today's winner. Brownie time waste at 8:30 this morning. We're looking for allergy songs.
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17: 3BA weather.
18: Quite a chilly one overnight, getting to a low of 1 degree before you wake up a little bit later on today with some morning frost. Mostly sunny, a top of 15 degrees. Cloudy with a slight chance of showers on Wednesday, a top of 10 degrees. Then Thursday, looking partly cloudy with a top of 13.
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0: Christian O'Connell Show. Every Monday on the show, we ask you to tell us about your weekend. Rate your weekend out of five. We would accept half points as well. Intern Pete, good morning. How was your weekend?
1: Good morning. I'm going a full 4 out of 5 with only one minus point this week, but I want to do a bit of a points of clarification. I do get excited when Sydney has a great win on the weekend. But
0: yes. That was some win for the club. Blimey.
1: I've been getting some messages from friends and family going, do you not support the Geelong Cats anymore? And I say, no, I absolutely 100% support the Geelong Cats, but I get behind the city that I live in, you know, sometimes. So I am behind Sydney in a soft spot, but how good was the Cats on Friday night who beat my father's team?
0: Is it all confused now?
2: It's less clear than before the clarification.
0: Yeah.
1: Oh, what? Hey, what?
0: But it is finals fever now, isn't it?
1: You know,
0: for both the sporting codes of Australia, it is finals fever now.
1: Sorry, I support the
0: all
1: Cats.
0: All I got from this is Pete's got a soft spot. I don't know what he means.
1: Okay, I support Geelong, but I have a soft spot for Sydney.
0: I'm not being funny, but why do we need to know this? What's pertinent about any of it?
1: Because everyone is starting to think that
0: I've... I don't work in human resources and I need to update your employment records.
1: Because everyone thinks now, because I go to so many Sydney games, that
0: who
1: I support the Sydney...
0: Who is everyone?
1: Oh, just my...
0: cray-cray.
1: Okay, sorry, just
0: even
1: my brother and sister.
0: Normal. It's Cray Cray Monday.
2: I know what you're all thinking.
0: Can I just turn this into a press conference?
1: No. It was a 4
0: there
1: out of...
0: There have been a lot of allegations.
1: A 4 out of 5 because I was supposed to go to the actual Swans game at the SCG.
0: Forget it.
3: Don't
1: want to get myself confused here. I was supposed to go to the game, but unfortunately, my friend who has the tickets, he has the members' tickets, I think they're... I think they have the...
0: I'm going to start playing this right when you start to go walkabouts in a conversation, which is what's happening right now.
1: Oh, dear. Am I not being clear? My apologies. Let me just start again.
0: No. I actually broke out the cold sweat.
1: No. You're sweaty. I'm sweaty. No. Anyway.
0: 4 out of 5 weekend.
1: Yeah, this is a bad build-up to a bad story, really, to be fair. We got to the gate and our tickets did not work at all, so we couldn't go into the game.
0: They kind of knew, like, oh, yeah. Bloody hell, I forgot he's one of our friends.
1: No, I'm
0: jam
1: on
0: the turnstiles. Jam the turnstiles. Where's that magic button?
2: We need their button.
1: You know what? Anywho, it was a great game. That's it. Don't worry about it.
0: Wonderful. Rio, how was your weekend? How was senior dad yesterday?
2: It was awesome. I'd say we had a 5-star Father's Day yesterday.
0: Brilliant.
2: So dad loves seafood. In the morning, we headed out. There's this famous seafood place in Botany near my parents. And dad goes, make sure you get there early. There's going to be a big Father's
0: You're
2: Day
0: what,
2: rush.
0: What time's early there then?
2: Well, I don't know. Mum said, it's Father's Day. It's not Christmas. I think we'll be fine. And we get there at 9 a.m. It's a ghost town. There's no one there getting stuff.
0: Anyone
2: on
0: else notice it was a ghost town yesterday everywhere? It was just really quiet everywhere.
2: Yeah. Even cafes around. I was like, oh, they'll be bustling. It'll be impossible to get
0: crickets.
2: A place. There's crickets. There was no one there. I don't know. We went to a Westfield and there were dads just doing the shopping at Coles, like heaps of dads just sort of doing the weekly shop. But later in the day, dad's got these old cost speakers, these big ones about hip high. That he's had since...
0: What, like floor speakers?
2: Yeah, floor speakers.
0: See, dads know. Dad see dad. Floor speakers?
2: He's had them since 1970.
3: Wow.
2: And he's been keeping them in the attic.
0: Are they like wood panelled?
2: Yeah, beautiful wood panelled speakers.
0: I bet they sound amazing.
2: Well, that was the problem. We had to try and get them, restore them and try to get them back working again. That
0: are
2: was
0: they valves? Give me your dad's number. Give me your dad's number. Dad talk. New podcast.
2: I know
0: it's me just chatting to dads over a fence. Are those valve speakers?
2: They're
0: panelled?
2: Passive speakers? Does that mean anything?
0: What?
2: I don't know. We had to buy an amp. We hooked it all up. After about 2 hours of, you know, messing around, we finally got them to work and we had a little Dad Coachella set list where Dad was on the decks playing.
0: And what was he doing? Fred again? Dad again? He was in the mix in a Boiler House session, was he?
2: Obviously a lot of, not really your classic party songs.
0: He strikes me as a steampunk fan.
2: It was Bob Dylan, a lot of Graham Bonnet. It's all over now, baby blue. A lot of Eagles, a lot of Creed.
0: Oh, sounds brilliant.
2: And we're just in the sun dancing along for
0: my God, what a magical day.
2: It was
0: Dad
2: actually,
0: would have loved that.
2: Yeah, it was really special, especially with Dad in Sydney and, you know, we're not always in Sydney, so that was lovely to, we'll spend some time
0: and
2: with him.
0: And is he a Cats fan or a Swans fan?
2: No, that's the thing. Everyone thinks he's a Cats fan.
0: If you're coming on the show today, can you just let us know before you get on air? Just let us know.
1: Okay.
0: That's enough for today, Pete. Pick it up tomorrow.
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0: When it comes to the greatest music, we mean songs like this.
1: On a warm summer's evening, on a train bound for nowhere, I met up with a gambler. We were both too tired to sleep, so we took turns of staring

0: Christian O'Connell's show. Christian, 5 out of 5 weekend for me. This is for listener Shane. Went to see Disney Cars at the cinema with my now late teenage boys. This movie always reminds me of the fun memories I had with them when they were just wee tackers watching the movie 3 times a day and playing with all the cars. Tipped off an awesome home-cooked lamb roast with, oh my word, Yorkshire pudding. Shane, you had me Yorkshire pudding there, my friend. Yeah. Christian, my weekend also 5 out of 5. Tennis on Saturday morning, followed by a day at the beach, soaking up the sun. Obviously, you're texting from Sydney. before being blown away by the storm that just came out of nowhere. But nothing can bring me down. The Swans defied the odds and won against Brisbane. Incredible scenes. That's from Emma. Jennifer, rate my weekend. 4 out of 5. Swans 1, South Sydney 1. Glory, glory. New bed delivered if the instructions were included. Would have been 5 out of 5. That'd be a fun week. Putting together a flat back bed with zero instructions. Though I'd like to think with a bed, it's pretty beddy. You know, you got the slats.
1: You got the back
0: the supporting
1: and the front.
0: Bits, the headboard. There's not many bits where you're going to, which bit is this? Is this a pillow? Christian, talk about professional photos for dogs. We won a professional photo shoot, including a huge print, but we were the suckers. We paid for the whole album.
1: Classic. Oh.
0: It's a whole thing. Once they say, just, hey, it's a free photo session. You're under no obligation. And then you see the photos. You pay for the album.
2: It's a scam.
0: Do you know what? I think we should do a competition for Australia's fittest pets. People, we love our pets. Someone who's got a dog and a cat. People have some kind of, they just are very proud of how they look.
2: Mm.
0: We should do, there's two categories.
2: Uh-huh.
0: Fit and fugly.
3: Oh.
0: Some of them, no, you still love a fugly pet. I've had various fugly looking pets over the year. Some English dogs have got terrible teeth, like the humans. And so, but you still love them the same. Fit or fugly.
1: They've got character.
0: We'll have both. Because I know that people listen right now, like, oh, we should enter. I like, it's going to break Caden's heart, but my dog Reggie is better looking than Henry.
1: Oh, that's a big call.
0: Thanks. Oh, happy to put it to the public to vote.
3: Not.
0: Okay.
3: We will
0: you
3: put
0: give
3: a
0: me
3: photo
0: the best photo you got.
3: Side by side.
0: Side by side. No names.
3: No,
0: so there's no
3: names.
0: Bias,
3: don't tell
0: bias here.
3: Who is who.
0: Henry will be a very sad runner up.
3: Absolutely not.
0: No.
3: He's the most handsome dog to have
0: Sorry, you couldn't
3: ever
0: even speak.
3: What did you say?
0: Yeah, Reggie will smash him.
3: That's
0: I tell you who actually will be the fittest pet in the world. My cat, Larry. No, that is a handsome
1: beast.
0: We're
1: not nursing, so it's not fattest pet.
0: Get out of it! That's his breed. That's his breed.
1: Bone.
0: No,
1: it's
3: there.
0: That tuna's got a lot of hidden calories, Rio. He is the Brad Pitt of the cat world.
1: Brad Pitt in Fight Club.
0: It is on. Australia's fittest and fugliest pet.
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Christian O'Connell Show. It is finals fever. That is the season. It's not just snake season and swooping season. It is finals fever. Still doing good service from yesterday's show. All right, so this is amazing. NRL fans and AFL fans. The Christian O'Connell Show is a very broad church and all are welcome. Whether you love AFL or NRL, all are welcome here. We have some amazing prizes for mega AFL fans and mega NRL fans. We're going to pimp up your crib.

0: Ing Lee, better living every day. It's not just our tagline, it's our promise. Have a listen to this. One NRL fan and one AFL fan will be winning brand new Samsung 85-inch TV. Watch your grand finals in widescreen, almost like you're at the IMAX. Wait, are we watching the Odyssey?
1: 85-inch
0: TV. If Christopher Nolan directed finals, this is what it would look like. JBL Virtual Atmos Soundbar, Ninja Air Fryer, Vintec Bar Fridge, Ninja Slushy Machine. Nothing says footy finals like, crank up the slushy. It's half time, guys.
1: It's Zachary O'Clock.
0: Come on, must be somewhere. And a beef eater, Big Bub Barbecue. Rio, the total prize value is
1: $7,791.
0: Times two. One AFL fan wins that. One NRL fan wins that. Total value is
1: $15,482.
0: Good maths. On the go, doesn't it? Just say it. Conviction matters more than truth. It's my rule for the show. All right, how you doing it then? You got to rap. You won the win, pimp up my crib. It's all about your rapping. Now, we've done this kind of thing before. The one thing we want to make crystal clear, I'm just going to flag this up now. Trust me, over the next couple of days, as entries come in, you'll hear it. And remember that I told you now, this is not a talent competition. Being a footy fan is about passion. Okay, that's the most important thing. Passion is what we want to hear in your raps. The prizes are incredible. So if you want to win Pimp Up My Crib, upgrade your living room, we win all of those prizes. Write a song, record it, head to thegoldwebsite.com.au, record it on your phones, and then send it to us. We'll do the rest. 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Now, last year we were doing this, we got some incredible entries, and we got this guy who recorded this and filmed it on his toilet. Mm. Obviously, a Collingwood fan. You know, actually is. I'm not just saying that as a joke.
2: Christian's got it comfortable.
0: Like I said, not a talent competition. It's passion. This guy's so passionate, he can't wait to flush and go in another room and record it. He's got to drop it right now.
2: Christian's got it comfortable on the lounge because you get a TV. You get a fridge. You get a barbecue from Christian O'Connell, the love god.
0: I think it's crazy that we didn't give it to as the winner to him. I hope he enters back in the toilet, my friend. That was Rod. Then there was Brett and Olivia, also Pies fans. This was brilliant.
3: 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The unforgiving plastic got me saying, ouch, and I really think we could use a brand new couch.
4: 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Well, I tell you what, I don't, a big screen TV.
2: What?
0: That was Dad Brett and daughter Olivia. And then there was Rebecca, a Hawthorne fan.
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Christian O'Connell Show, the funniest show on the dial at the moment. Not my words, the words of listener Jonathan, who I met at the weekend. At the moment, it's a temporary situation, a placeholder. It's in pencil, guys. It's yours at the moment. You've got it in pencil. Not yet inked. You wait till Dr. Chris comes on the radio and then we'll really see what's funny in the morning. Yeah. You know what's here? Behave, everybody. Footy finals. And yeah, we are upgrading your finals experience. One NRL fan, one AFL fan is going to be winning brand new TV, soundbar, air fryer, bar fridge, slushy machine, and a barbecue. Incredible prizes. 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
1: Radio edit.
0: So many rappers say that. Freaking hell. Very good. It's the language of the streets. A little bit spicy on guard this morning. All right, amazing prizes, incredible prizes, thanks to Bingley. You head to thegoldwebsite.com.au, that's where you upload your entries. Now, to get everything going and to show that really this is for everybody, and we're going to be looking for passion, creativity, fun, play. It is for, you don't have to be a talented singer. And to demonstrate that, I'd like to invite intern Pete to present this time tomorrow morning, 10 to 8, his entry for Pimp Up My Crib.
2: Oh, okay.
0: I thought that was Bingley himself chatting to us.
2: Sorry, I panicked because I'm the least tone-deaf person on the team,
0: exactly.
2: I feel.
0: If you can do it, then it just sets the bar.
2: Oh, I'm representing the everyday people.
0: Right. Yes, that's it. Okay. Who else do you think you're representing?
2: Not the champions, that's for sure. No.
0: You are a very proud Swannies fan.
2: No. Geelong Cats, to be clear. I see what you did there. Sorry, the confusion before. I'm nervous about this because I really can't see. I used to play the guitar back in high school. That was a bit of a...
0: Don't get a lot of rap and guitar.
2: No, you don't. Irrelevant information I understand now. So,
0: Ed Sheeran tries it, but he really shouldn't. Pick on another pedal, mate. Add the drum machine and be done.
2: Can we put some parameters around this so I don't get myself too confused? Should we focus on perhaps AFL? Or do a mixture of NRL. So AFL, course, NRL.
0: You don't need to do both in one song.
2: Fuck, I mean, I'm pretty out there.
1: Yeah, just do it about your favourite team.
2: Yeah.
1: Your favourite AFL team, which is?
2: Geelong. Yeah, and then obviously I have a soft spot for Sydney as well. So, yeah. Oh, guys, you really...
0: What I was really looking for here was simplicity. And for you to demonstrate how simple this is, you've taken something which is really simple.
2: Can I just tell you what's going on in my mind, though? Like, honestly, this will be all day. I will be up till 9 o'clock tonight putting this together.
0: Really burning that. Well, not midnight oil, that 9 p.m. oil. Oh, my word. Well, don't sweat yourself, will you?
2: Oh, gosh. Radio time.
0: I'll be, till 8:39 tonight.
2: Again, I know how that's going to be.
0: Wowee.
2: And this isn't something that Sue, the boss, is going to promote during the day, is she? Well, tomorrow.
0: No, don't worry. That's the highlight of tomorrow's show. That's why it's at the moment.
2: Oh, God.
0: 10 to 8 tomorrow morning. Burning that 9 p.m. oil.
3: Damn it.
0: I, for one, cannot wait for 10 to 8 tomorrow
1: me neither.
0: Morning. It will be something.
1: Unforgettable.
0: Oh,
2: please don't.
0: And then also, here in Australia, what an exciting time right now. So obviously, it is footy finals fever, which is incredible, right? And then you've got the NFL here in Melbourne. They're playing at the MCG, just around the corner from where we are, this Friday. It's a regular season game as well. It's incredible.
1: Insane. It's historic as well.
0: Mm. First
1: AFL, like proper season NFL game. Season game in Australia.
0: It's amazing.
1: Yeah, and at the MCG, 100,000 people.
0: 10:30 a.m. Friday morning.
1: Very
0: tough
1: early.
0: Crowd for those Yanks. Tough crowd. Have they Googled Australians? They could have called me. They'd be drinking from 6 a.m. They will. That is going to be something else. Wowee. And so one of the teams is already here.
1: Yeah, the 49ers are here, but the Rams aren't getting here until Thursday.
0: Oh, no, big mistake.
1: They're going to be so jet-lagged.
0: No, jet-lagged. Yeah.
1: That's crazy. The day before the game.
0: And also, if you've flown into Melbourne Airport as well, it'd take you 10 hours to leave. That traffic getting out of Tullamarine.
2: Oh, T3.
0: They won't be punting off at 10:30, that's for sure. Now, where are they? They're still waiting for a couple of bags. A couple of the old gridiron helmets have got lost. And did you tell me, what's this about the bottled water?
1: The NFL won't let them drink our beautiful Australian water. Oh. They're flying over a plane load of Hawaiian bottled water.
0: You're kidding.
1: Oh. Our water,
0: we're an island of delicious Australian water.
1: How dare you think our water is unbottable or unpotable or undrinkable? It is beautiful.
0: Have it from the tap, the faucet, or the hose.
1: Yes. It was the biggest slap in the face,
0: that
1: I thought.
0: That's offensive. We're going to need our own water. Wait, don't they have any in Australia? Have you tried some of it? It's pretty rank.
1: Rough old water over there.
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10: Quite a chilly one overnight, getting to a low of 1 degree before you wake up a little bit later on today with some morning frost, mostly sunny, a top of 15 degrees. Cloudy with a slight chance of showers on Wednesday, a top of 10 degrees. Then Thursday, look, partly cloudy with a top of 13.
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15: 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Bad, bad Amanda.
16: All right, I got to see Jonesy.
12: And the virile Jonesy.
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18: I've heard them describe him as a drunken idiot.
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20: Yeah, okay.
21: Out of the way, Toby.
22: Jonesy and Amanda, those are names that you would never forget.
23: It's showtime.
24: Happy Monday, Amanda. How
25: Hello,
24: are you?
25: I'm okay. I'm okay.
24: Good.
25: Let me just say off the bat, everyone who's asking, Minnie is still with us.
24: You got sent some flowers.
25: Oh, I got sent some lovely flowers from Shona and lovely comments.
24: Mm-hmm.
25: Thank you, everybody, for thinking about Minnie. I must say there were some times in the recent days where I thought we were at the edge of the cliff.
24: Ooh.
25: But the vet has said, well, look, let's pop her on some heavier meds.
24: Yep.
25: And some anti-nausea stuff. And I just feel Minnie got us through Father's Day. You know, she's still doing a job.
24: Good.
25: So, yes, she's
24: Well, Minnie's
25: still
24: probably going, okay, I'm still here.
25: She's still here.
24: I'm still going to go. I'm going to still keep doing it.
25: So how are you going?
24: Well, we were chatting about Minnie. We were having a few beers on the weekend and we were talking about Minnie, and then we were talking about the centaur chat that we had last week, which is still
25: you
24: going.
25: You are obsessed.
24: No, I'm not obsessed. This is what people are talking about.
25: Who are the people you're chatting about centaurs?
24: Joel specifically, a mate of mine, said, you know, with that centaur business, so if you're not familiar, the Kia commercial, it's got the centaur out
25: the
24: of the
25: centaur
24: wilderness.
25: Is a half man, half horse.
24: And he goes chasing the Kia because he doesn't hear the Kia because it's quiet. He senses the Kia. And he's running along next
25: this
24: to it.
25: This was our conjecture.
24: Yeah.
25: He runs strangely because what?
24: He does.
25: Because the top half is human.
24: Mm-hmm.
25: So what do you do with your arms?
24: And he, as we discovered on Reddit, a centaur rides like he's a man riding a horse.
25: But it looks weird.
24: So the big discussion around the Esky was, can a person ride a centaur?
25: Yeah.
24: So is this a thing? Because and then further to that, if you're a guy, can you ride a guy centaur?
25: What do you mean, can you? You can.
24: It's not a little bit sus.
25: Let me just say, it's not historically accurate, obviously. Mm. They're mythical creatures.
24: But in mythology.
25: But I have read this fantastic, one of my favourite books ever, called Song for Achilles. And it's a modern telling of the Achilles tale.
24: Right.
25: And it's fantastic. But in it, the character rides a centaur and talks about what it feels like as to where the skin ends and the fur begins. Okay. And a very realistic rendering.
24: The next part of the question was, where do you put your hands when you're on the centaur if you're riding it? Because you'd have to put your hands around the waist.
25: Yeah.
24: Then I said, like on a motorcycle, because then my thing was, on a motorcycle, when you've got a male peeing passenger, they grab onto the grab rail at the back. And I said, well, if the centaur had a saddle, then you could quite easily grab onto the back or the little knob.
25: A centaur's not going to have a saddle. They're wild creatures.
24: Well, that's what I'm saying. But you were just saying.
25: Well, how do you think, would you rather ride a female?
24: Well, that was another thing. Then do you look a bit effeminate riding a female centaur? These are the discussions around the Esky.
25: And what did you decide?
24: Well, then I've dug my finger into the Esky and see that nail? Mm. It's split open on the side of a can
25: universe
24: of beer.
25: Said, shut up. Shut up.
24: So there was no conclusion.
25: The end of the centaur discussion.
24: Jim Y. Rye's Googling like nobody's business.
25: What have you typed in?
24: He's doing his HSC.
2: Oh, I found a pair of centaurs kissing.
24: Oh, okay.
2: What's going on there?
25: Male and female.
2: Yeah.
24: Oh, okay. Yeah. So that's okay.
25: How would they do it? Where are the bits?
24: Well, the bits are all at the back.
25: Yeah.
24: It's out back. Anyway. Now we're going to have to clear Ryan's search history again.
25: He's typing in horse underpants.
24: We've got David Berry joining us on the show.
25: I love David Berry. David Berry is an Australian actor. He's been in Outlander. That's when he last joined us. He's about to take to the stage at the end of the year in an incredible production that's being made of one of the world's most famous films.
24: Very excited about this, and we can't do anything until we do the Fast Five. It's Jonesy and Amanda driving you home for Jam Nation.
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0: Good afternoon to you. It's Jonesy and Amanda driving you home this Monday, the 7th of September.
1: How fast can this thing go?
2: Faster than the speed of light.
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4: Fast Five.
0: Fast Five. We're up to question number 4. Liana is in New Chuta.
5: Hi, Liana.
6: Hi. How are you?
5: Very well. Question number 4. Who directed the first 5 live-action Transformers movies?
6: Transformer. Is that Michael Bay?
0: It's Michael Bay.
5: I didn't even know there'd been 5 of them.
0: First one was great with Mark Wahlberg, and then the rest of them just went...
5: Tell that to Michael Bay.
0: Oh, sorry, Liana, you're probably a big Transformers fan.
6: No, my son was.
0: Grew out of it?
6: For the first one, anyone.
0: Yeah, first one was good.
5: Well, after that, was it the same cars in all of them?
0: There's Optimus Prime and the other one.
5: Captain Mustard.
0: There's another one. What's the other one, right?
7: I think you're thinking of Bumblebee.
0: Bumblebee. Yeah. That was Shia LaBeouf. He ended up with Bumblebee. And there's Optimus Prime and the baddies and the goodies.
7: Oh, like the Decepticons.
0: Decepticons. Yeah. Sorry.
5: Sorry, I'm trying to stay awake.
0: Amanda's eyes are drying out as I speak. The new season of Australian Survivor is called what, Liana?
6: Oh.
0: I just saw a promo for it.
6: No, I don't know. I was watching Alone.
5: Alone's good, isn't it?
0: Yeah.
5: No, that's not. So, this is not this one.
0: Georgia is in Brookvale.
5: Hello, Georgia.

0: Hello.
1: A new season of Australian Survivor has been announced, and there's a variety of footballers in it. It's called what?
0: The Australian Survivor Rivals.
2: Ooh, yeah, you know about this? Yeah. It'd be a hard show to go in.
1: Oh, yeah. But the only worst one would be like Love in the Nude, one of those ones.
2: What's Love in the Nude?
1: There's that thing, isn't there? What's that one called, Ryan?
3: That's Dating Naked, I think.
2: Or Love in the Nude.
1: Well, you see them nude and then you fantasise about them in a country road blazer.
2: So what happens there? You go out and you see them.
1: You see them.
2: You go on a date.
1: And you go... Oh, you've seen their date.
2: Yeah.
1: And then you see if you actually have any human connection after picking them because of their bodies.
2: I don't know if I'd like that.
1: Oh, who would? Who would?
2: Georgia.
1: Georgia would.
2: Would you like that, Georgia?
0: What's that, sorry?
2: Oh, never mind. It's okay, Georgia.
1: It's too hard to explain. You heard of a centaur.
2: Anyway, we've you've won the jam pack, Georgia. A $250 Bevel's Jewelry gift voucher. 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
1: Well, that sounds nice.
2: Georgia, you've got diamonds. Good on you.
0: Thank you.
1: Thanks, Georgia.
2: Carry on.
1: Lots of things coming up. We thought we'd replay Anthony Collier's Friday Feels Sessions. We've had so much response to it. It was beautiful.
2: It's gone pretty much viral.
1: Yeah.
2: It's Jonesy and Amanda driving you home for Jam Nation.
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1: Yowzers.
0: Knocking
1: what
0: off voice. Eastern Rosellas.
1: There's no point in being I don't like you being competitive. If people want to turn up and just perform for the love of it,
0: sure.
1: You're the one who's uber competitive about this.
0: But still, the flame. It's no Eastern Rosellas.
2: Eastern Rosellas, Eastern Rosellas. Look at the beautiful colours. Eastern Rosellas, Eastern Rosellas.
1: To follow up is, look who's crapped on my washing.
0: Well, Anthony Kalia's. I'm looking forward to who we're getting next. Actually, we're in the pipeline for this Friday. Got a good one.
1: Good one. Got a good one.
0: We had a round table meeting.
1: Well, I'll tell you what's coming up in the next hour. I saw something that's if people who don't like planning for Christmas, this will drive you mad.
0: Ooh.
1: I think we might talk about Christmas kinos.
0: And I think we've got to talk about who got what for Father's Day.
1: Well,
0: we
1: what
0: haven't
1: did
0: had
1: I
0: the
1: get
0: wrap
1: for
0: up.
1: Father's Day?
0: It's Jonesy and Amanda driving you home for Jam Nation.
3: 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The Roy Orbison story. 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His unique songs conveyed vulnerability, fun, love and loss. 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The Roy Orbison Story.
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11: 3BA weather. Quite a chilly one overnight, getting to a low of 1 degree before you wake up a little bit later on today with some morning frost, mostly sunny, a top of 15 degrees. Cloudy with a slight chance of showers on Wednesday, a top of 10 degrees. Then Thursday, looking partly cloudy with a top of 13.
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24: it's showtime.
1: How was your Father's Day?
0: It was great. It was fantastic.
1: I thought I'd decorate the lounge room for Harley, and I bought these things and I put them up on the wall. Happy Father's Day. I sent you a picture and I went to blow up some balloons.
0: Did you get up on a stepladder?
1: I got someone to help me to get up on the stepladder. Actually, I just stood on the furniture. Why are you pulling a face?
0: Well, yeah, that TV unit, you shouldn't be standing on that.
1: Why not?
0: Well, it just hangs from the wall.
1: The TV does.
0: No, but the TV unit doesn't.
1: I think it's built in.
0: Yes,
1: I hope. Anyway, okay. I either am losing lung capacity, or I think actually balloons are harder to blow up than they used to. I nearly passed out blowing up the balloons. I've put one on your desk here.
0: Yeah.
1: Grab that and tell the truth. Don't fake it. Is this harder to blow up than the balloons used to be? Go on, try.
0: I haven't blown up a balloon for a long time.
1: No, I hadn't either. And now tie it off. A, I think they're harder to blow up than they used to be. Do you agree?
0: No. I don't know what you're talking about.
1: Are you joking?
0: No.
1: And now try and tie it off.
0: What are you, budgie lung? I can't because I had an
1: esky-related
0: incident.
1: Okay.
0: I can't see my thumb.
1: Okay. Yeah. They are harder to blow up than they used to be.
0: No, I don't think so. I don't think so. You don't
1: blow up
0: a lot of
1: balloons. Because I spoke to the girls in our production team and they had to, remember last year we were throwing darts, I used to throw darts at you to pick a footy team and they had to blow up balloons every week. They think the balloons are harder to blow up than they used to be. They're made of different material now.
0: In this day and age, if everything's getting thinner, i.e. balloon material, wouldn't they be easier to blow up?
1: I don't think the material's getting thinner. I think it's getting thicker.
0: Yeah, but then do you not understand what I'm saying? The balloon people could make double the amount of balloons if they lessened the amount of rubber they're putting into them.
1: But they're not.
0: Balloons.
1: But they're not.
0: So why would they make them
1: thicker? Might be a health issue. It might be a safety issue because they pop too easily.
0: You're talking out your hat.
1: I probably am. But anyway, I nearly passed out getting ready for Father's Day. And I had another incident. I'll save that for you. We'll talk about it next.
0: You hooked me through.
1: I've hooked you through.
0: I look forward to that. It's Jonesy and Amanda driving you home for Jam Nation.
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0: Miss Jones, you demand a driving you home.
1: For Father's Day, let's discuss Father's Day. I want to make it a really great one for the boys and for Harley. And as I said, the dog did her bit by staying alive.
0: Good.
1: Brilliant. And so I decorated the lounge room, happy Father's Day, and struggled with the balloons, as I've just said. A bit of swearing was involved. I had had dinner with Liam and Jack in a restaurant on Friday night, my sons. And because of the emotion around my dog and all that last week, I didn't have many drinks, but it hit me like a ton of bricks. And I woke up Saturday morning exhausted and hungover. And I don't think I'd earned the hangover. It wasn't fair.
0: When you say didn't have many drinks, is it like on RBT when the cop asks how many drinks you've had?
1: No. I think I had three Pinot Noirs, which isn't enough.
0: But large.
1: Well, when I look back, I think we're in a restaurant.
0: Bottle.
1: No, I didn't buy a bottle. But they probably three big glasses, maybe.
0: Yeah, so
1: but there are other days where that wouldn't have affected me, but woke up Saturday with a terrible hangover. And there are some things you don't want to do with a hangover. Having an eye test is one of them. So at 9 o'clock the next morning, I've got these, you know, when you have an eye test and there's this big metal plate right up against your eyes and they're twisting it saying, is this blurry? Is this less blurry? Is it more blurry? Oh, no. I just felt like I was so nauseous. And then they said, charmingly, would you like to come and have a look at this vision of the back of your eye?
0: Yeah, yeah, they show.
1: I can see it from here.
0: It looks like a planet.
1: You. It does. It looks like Mars.
0: Or Saturn.
1: And on other days, I would have been intrigued, but I just felt sick.
0: So your macula's good?
1: My macula is great. I do have a pterygium. I knew that.
0: Every Australian has a pterygium.
1: They said to me, when was your last eye test? And I knew it was probably 20 years ago.
0: Really?
1: Yeah. I'm good with all the other medical stuff. I never think about it. And so when she said, how recent was it? I went, oh, I'm just trying to remember.
0: Yeah, right.
1: And she said, was it before COVID or after COVID? I said, almost when the Spanish flu came.
0: You remember September 11? It was around then.
1: Around that time. Anyway, we had a great Father's Day, all of that. And then I went to pick up, I'd ordered some sushi and some prawns for Father's Day. We drove to our local shop to pick them up. Parked outside for 5 minutes in a 15-minute parking spot. I thought, beauty. I saw a parking inspector look at me as I came out and I looked at him. They go, well, aren't I the genius? I've still got 10 minutes left. Drove off and saw the piece of flapping paper under my... It had been a loading zone.
0: Oh, what did you fucking a loading zone?
1: I didn't mean to. $250.
0: Yeah, I know. You should have been in the Ranger. If you were in the Ranger, you would have been okay.
1: What Ranger?
0: Your Ford Ranger.
1: I don't have a Ford Ranger. Why would that have been okay?
0: Well, maybe you should get one. You say you're dropping off some cement.
1: Oh, I'm dropping it off at the sushi shop. They'd be thrilled with that association.
0: Oh, well, that's good.
1: How was your Father's Day?
0: Very good. Short of the injury that I got, an esky-related injury on Saturday.
1: An ERI, esky-related injury?
0: Yeah, I was diving into the esky. And the esky, it looked like one of those ones from a VB commercial. You know when the ice is all there? And we're on the building site and there's... And I went, yeah, as a matter of fact, I got it now.
1: And cried like a girl. And actually cried like a man.
0: Okay. Keep all that at the ABC, mate. And then I've dived in and the edge of the can, so I'd split the nail. And I went, gee. I've had a bit of pain in my life, you know, from various things. But that was exquisite. I can see why people torture people by doing it because it hurt like the dickens. It was terrible.
1: And did that ruin anything for Father's Day? Stopped you eating salt and vinegar chips?
0: Yeah, and I couldn't open up my gift. My eldest son gave me a Swiss Army knife.
1: Oh, really?
0: Yeah, and I lost my old Swiss Army knife. I got one of my grandfather, Fred, many years ago. He gave me a Swiss Army knife, and I took it to school. Then it got confiscated because you
1: never let
0: me take knives to school. I got some beef jerky from my youngest.
1: Doesn't he work at a beef jerky place?
0: Yeah, but he did pay for it. And I got a big bottle of Tabasco sauce from my daughter because, in her words, she's poor AF because of she's not working with the twins. She's got little twins in her tummy.
1: All right.
0: And then there was a card that said, Happy Father's Day, Dad, Grandpa. And I said, oh, that's for Dad, meaning my dad. And I thought, that's me now.
1: That's you now.
0: I'm the grandpa.
1: Was that nice, the multi-generational Father's Day?
0: I like it. I'm still coming to terms with it. I still have a problem with my wife doing all the cooking. I've spoken about this before. When I used to do breakfast radio, I cooked for a long time at home, cooking all the meals for all the family. And Helen's only just started in the last 8 months
1: because now you're doing drive out.
0: Yeah. And my little grandson, he looks at her like she's some amazing chef.
1: Yeah.
0: And he's just like, what's Nanny doing? I'm going, hang on, mate. That should be me. You should be giving me that admiration, not
1: so
0: her.
1: Competitive.
0: He's like some wizard. I'm going, nah, hang on a minute.
1: I'm the wizard.
0: I made heaps
1: I can
0: stuff.
1: Use an OXO cube, don't you worry. Look out my opposable thumb. Hang on, don't touch it.
0: I'm not even Greek. So that was my Father's Day.
1: Nice.
0: And it was great. And I hope you had a good Father's
1: I
0: Day.
1: I did too. Thank you very much.
0: It's Jonesy and Amanda driving you home for Jam Nation.
2: Jonesy and Amanda.
3: 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Opposites. 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

0: Hello there. It's Jonesy and Amanda driving you home. I didn't ask Jen why Rye, the wrap up for Father's Day. Your father, John, nice fella, loves ice baths.
1: Yeah, and you suggested getting him
0: a bag of ice?
1: Yeah.
2: I thought you might have left it in the back of your car for the weekend.
1: No. I actually got him a really nice gift from Scotland when I went to Edinburgh.
0: Was he happy?
1: Well, okay, so it's some nice Scottish whiskey, which I haven't given him yet.
2: You didn't drink it, did you?
1: No, I didn't drink it. No, I just kind of forgot to give it to him.
0: So it's just in your share house?
1: Yeah, well, Alessia's got it.
0: Your girlfriend's got it.
1: Yeah, she's got it. Her suitcase, and we forgot to bring it, and then we kind of just said to Dad at the end of the day, we did get you something, but you know, we'll get
2: I remember my mother years ago once saying to me when I'd said, next time I see you, I'll give you it. She said, look, if it's not on the date, don't worry about it. And I didn't understand that until recently.
0: Oh, maybe you can go the Jennifer Keller rule. Hold it for next year.
2: Yeah, keep it for next year.
1: I could just drink it.
2: You could just drink it.
0: Happy Father's Day, John.
2: Well, let's move on. Forget Father's Day. Let's move on to Christmas, which is only 13 weeks away. And the reason I know this, there's a woman who goes by The Organized Mum is her name on Instagram.
0: Is that one of those women that speak into the microphone?
2: Actually, that's exactly how she speaks. Let me see if I can.
3: We are starting. We start the first Monday.
0: Yeah, stop. I just can't. I can't deal with those. Podcasters, enunciate your frigging words.
2: You ready to keep going?
0: When you're talking.
2: All right. Thank you.
0: None of this.
2: Let's talk about the content of this, though, because the organised mum, it's never the organised dad, because I know we have this debate every year. Women, by and large, carry the brunt of the burden of getting ready for Christmas. She's suggesting 13 weeks till Christmas. She has organised that every Monday she gives you little jobs to do in preparation for Christmas, whether it is cleaning a certain room, preparing a menu, ordering in food, ordering decorations, whatever it is. She leads you through how to do it so that you have a stress-free Christmas. That being obsessed with it already sounds to me like the most stressful thing I can think of. I'm a very last-minute person, and the idea of this just makes my shoulders drop.
0: Remember that.
2: When I say drop, I mean full arrowroot biscuit.
0: So like now.

0: Yeah, that's right.
1: Ugh.
0: Yeah.
1: Remember the Crisco Christmas
0: that's right.
1: catalog?
0: And that nice lady would come on. Yes.
1: But the ads would always come on about 3 days before Christmas for next Christmas.
0: Yeah.
1: They should be running those ads
0: but
1: now.
0: There are some people, though, who will buy Christmas presents in the January sales and put them in the cupboard. I think my mother used to do that. I wouldn't remember if it went into the cupboard 2 weeks before Christmas. I wouldn't remember.
1: Mm.
0: But there's always a Christmas keener.
1: There's always a Christmas keener.
0: Someone who's very, very keen to get in early, and it kind of stresses the rest of us.
1: And we can sneer at those Christmas keenos right now. I reckon the tribal drum would beat
0: Christmas
1: for this.
0: Day, they're going to sneer at us. You know that.
1: It doesn't matter. But right now, we'd say, what a loser.
0: Dob in a Christmas keno.
2: Santa's coming in town.
1: Oh, my God. Okay.
0: It may even be you. We promise not to sneer while you're on the line.
1: It's Jonesy and Amanda driving you home for Jam Nation.
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3: 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When it comes to the greatest music, we mean song.

0: Hello there. It's Jonesy and Amanda across Australia driving you home. How many weeks till Christmas did
1: Apparently
0: you say?
1: Apparently 13. And a woman has, she's got an app where she talks about how to help you get organised. There's a different task every week that you can get done, whether it's decorating, cleaning, ordering. So by Christmas Day, your nervous breakdown has been and gone. Jacinda, who works with us, she said her mother starts decorating the house a month and a half before Christmas because she has a Christmas tree in every room.
0: Yep.
1: And has to get all the stuff out of the garage and a variety of garages, and all the trees go up and all the incredible decorations go on them. I saw footage of this person in a New York loft. Their tree was so big. They had big glass windows, all like ceiling to floor. Ceiling to floor, yes. And they had an enormous Christmas tree. And they pressed a button and the tree retreated into its own room.
0: Whoa.
1: Fully decorated. Then they'd open it at when Christmas time and the tree would come out again.
0: Yeah. Remember the era of the live tree? Did you ever go through the live tree?
1: We did. And, you know, I couldn't stand all the nettles. That's what they're called, the things dropping
0: And there's
1: off.
0: Nothing sadder with the live tree when after about 2-4 days after Christmas, there's this dead tree in the green bin and they haven't bothered to smunch it down.
1: But also the public shame if you leave it too long to chuck it out on the front verge, because at least in your own house, no one knows how long you've lazily kept it up. But if it's a live tree and you put it out on the verge in April, everyone goes, I see what's going on.
0: That's for another time when we do Lazy Santa.
1: That's right.
0: But today, the tribal drummer's beating for Christmas Keno.
2: Santa's coming to town.
3: Santa! Oh, my God!
0: Calm your farm. Martine has joined us.
1: Hello, are you the Keno, Martine?
4: I definitely am. My tree goes up on Melbourne Cup Day. That's my annual time to put my tree up, which is this year. It's that first Tuesday in November.
0: Yes.
4: And I have a secret Santa stash that I basically start shopping for in January. And I have little presents there in case I forget birthdays. I just go and have a look at my secret Santa stash and see what I can use.
1: See, I'm envious that you're that organised, but I could never be that.
0: Yeah,
1: your tree is up very early. Does it still feel special on Christmas Day?
4: It absolutely does. But having said that, I take it down Boxing Day.
1: Oh.
0: Wow.
1: Early up, early down.
0: What Boxing Day?
4: It looks crappy when there's no presents underneath it.
0: Yeah.
4: I'm used to seeing it loaded with presents. And, you know, the kids come over and the grandkid, and they look at it and it all looks sparkly and beautiful. Yeah. And then it looks just bland and dead when the presents are gone.
1: Yeah,
0: you live up a Christmas tree. My brother, remember, he left his Christmas tree up for 2 years.
1: Because he used it as a reading light.
0: Because he didn't know how to change down lights in his place.
1: It had built-in baubles on it.
0: And I wouldn't do it. And I went around it. And so he just, and I said, mate, you're going to give yourself an aneurysm. You got flicking lights. It's so sad.
1: Yeah.
0: It's just sad.
1: Some would say it was festive to have
0: it
1: up all
0: year.
1: No, it
0: looked like he was on meth.
1: Yeah.
0: He might have been on meth. Jason has joined us.
1: Hello, Jason. Who's the Christmas Keno?
5: Well, it's my wife. Like, she is so super organised. She's got a Cricut machine, so she makes up Christmas cards on that. And
1: a what machine, sorry?
5: A Cricut machine, which does the embroidery and stuff on it. So, so she makes up heaps of those. So when it comes around to Christmas, we've got heaps of these cards to send. But we do she does other things as well. She won't let me take the Christmas lights down, so they stay up all year round.
0: Ooh.
5: And the Christmas tree stays decorated, but it just hides in my man cave. 1st of December, it comes out.
0: Why does it go in your man cave, Jason?
5: Oh, lots of Lego, TV, your bar,
0: So you've traded something out. You've got the tree, but you've got your stuff.
1: Women don't have caves.
0: Yeah, but
1: there's the difference.
0: Jason, you've got your stuff, haven't you?
5: Oh, yeah, you've got to have it. You've got to have your own space.
0: Yeah,
1: but she doesn't, which is why she has to put the tree in yours. Oh. That's another argument again.
0: The lights these days are so hardy. We've got Christmas lights that have been up, I kid you not, for 6 years now.
1: But outside, not inside.
0: The outside lights. Yeah. And all you do is just switch them on.
1: Yeah. So you don't have like a silhouette of a Santa year round.
0: No, we've got icicle lights.
1: Yeah.
0: But also you can set it for flash. So that indicates to me that it's Christmas time.
1: Yeah.
0: But if you have them on just a static, it's any time.
1: Any time.
0: It's almost like Christmas lights version of a salada.
1: Just about any time.
0: Just about any
1: time. Dob in a Christmas Keno.
0: It's Jonesy and Amanda driving you home for Jam Nation.
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0: Good afternoon to you. It's Jonesy Demander driving you home. The tribal drum has been beating for Christmas Keno. You know what? Maybe I've done a bit of a turnaround on the Christmas Keno. Maybe I'm a Christmas Keno. I've got Christmas lights already up, they have been up for the last 6 years. But don't blame me. It's the hardiness of those lights you get from Bunnings. And with a flick of a switch, they're going from flashing to static.
1: Do you think, though, you might get more sentimental as a grandfather now?
0: Well, you know what? I was thinking about that. My late father-in-law, Ron, many years ago, set up a giant train from Audi, a little plastic train around the Christmas tree. And then it was too big for the lounge room. So Maeve, my mother-in-law, said, Ron, for God's sake, put it somewhere else. So he put it downstairs in a spare room. And then he'd just be down there playing with the big model Christmas train because it was big. It wasn't like a HO scale. It wasn't an O scale. Train guys are getting off on this. All girls, but it was a big one. It was like,
1: isn't it funny how
0: you could almost put a human on it?
1: As a grandparent, you'd like to do all that stuff, but you never did it as a parent.
0: No, I guess, but you know, I'm becoming more sentimental as a grandfather. Like, I look at the young people, Jim Y. Rye.
2: Yeah.
0: In your share house.
2: Yeah.
0: What do you do at Christmas?
2: Oh, look, the share. We do have like a little plastic tree we put up in the share house.
1: Do you buy presents for each other?
2: We did do a little gift, yeah. Right. Yeah.
0: Okay, so you get your flatmates.
2: Yeah, we give a gift. Yeah.
0: Your dad, who had his Father's Day on.
2: Yeah, I know where this is going.
0: Well, it's going to disappoint.
1: Because you've been drilling Ryan about the bottle of whiskey he bought for his father.
0: So you went over.
2: Yeah, I went to Edinburgh and I was like, we'll get dad.
0: Home of whiskey?
2: Yeah, well, Alessia, she suggested getting some whiskey for dad. I thought that's a great idea. So we bought some whiskey for dad, but forgot to give it to him on Father's Day. You know, so it's in the calendar. We will give it to him.
0: I suppose it'd be a good sized bottle.
2: Well, yeah, it's.
0: What'd it have be?
2: Well, you know, it's like one of the, it's like that kind of.
1: It's not
2: an
1: airline, not those tiny airline ones, is it?
2: No,
1: is
2: it's it? It's like, I guess it's, you know, the size doesn't matter.
0: How many mils?
2: Three. I think it's 300. I don't
0: 300 mils?
2: Is that a lot? I don't know. It's like, it looks
0: it's
2: like.
0: A hip flask. You give them a hip flask.
2: Yeah.
0: This big?
2: No, it's more than that.
0: It's like out of a minibar. You are a disgrace.
1: And even that you forgot to give him.
2: You'll
1: have to wait for that precious sip for
0: one
1: more year.
0: We need another war. I'm going to send Ryan over to take on the Turk. Outrageous.
1: Meanwhile, we have been discussing a lot of things while that song played.
0: Mm.
1: What about the idea of the man cave?
0: Well, we were just talking before about the man cave and the Christmas tree goes into the man cave.
1: And you
0: cave.
1: Seemed outraged at how come the wife's Christmas tree went into your man cave, you said.
3: The Christmas tree stays decorated, but it just hides in my man cave. 1st of December, it comes out.
1: And you said, why is that in your man cave?
0: Well, as long as he's got cool stuff in there
1: and
0: as well.
1: I made the salient point, I thought, that women don't have man caves. And if you say that to a man, he'll say, you've got your kitchen or your laundry.
0: Laundry's good.
1: Women don't have man caves. So the Christmas tree the whole family uses, you seemed outraged that went into his personal space.
0: Well, they take up a lot of space. I've got one of those Christmas trees. It comes out of a cylinder.
1: Yeah.
0: And it's like a magician's trick. It just, boom. It's like Cosentino has brought out his own Christmas tree and it's got the lights, it's got everything.
1: Yeah.
0: Bang, straight in the corner.
1: Remember those ones that are upside down ones to save space? That the pointy bit's at the bottom.
0: A lot of pressure on the angel.
1: It's very hard to get an angel who's happy with that situation.
0: Sweating. David Berry is going to be joining us.
1: David Berry, he has been in Outlander for a number of years. He's about to be on, he's an Australian actor, about to take the stage the end of the year in a production of a movie that everyone loves.
0: So excited. Instagram makes its return as well. It's Jonesy and Amanda driving you home for Jam Nation.
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12: 3BA weather.
13: Quite a chilly one overnight, getting to a low of 1 degree before you wake up a little bit later on today with some morning frost, mostly sunny, a top of 15 degrees. Cloudy with a slight chance of showers on Wednesday, a top of 10 degrees. Then Thursday, look at partly cloudy with a top of 13.
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24: Jonesy and Amanda, those are names that you would never forget.
25: It's showtime.
0: David Berry from Outlander. What a top fella he is. Last time he was on the show, we had him, he demonstrated how they make kissing sound effects with the whole ASMR thing when you're doing a podcast.
1: Yeah, he kissed his own hand and it sounded quite raunchy.
26: If you have to make kissing noises, what you do is you start making out with your hand. So you hold your fist up like this close to your mouth.
1: And demonstration, then,
26: should
1: please.
26: I do it right
1: yes,
26: now?
1: Please do.
26: Open mouth kiss with my own hand.
1: Yeah.
26: Oh,
1: that one was too intimate. He's such a great guy.
0: Mm-hmm.
1: Outlander has wrapped up. They've onto a new subsequent series now. I think they've gone back further in time. But he has a very exciting new project that, Brendan, I know you will go.
0: I'm beside myself.
1: You will jump out of your skin about this.
0: I'm beside myself and jumped out of my skin.
1: There's not a lot left of you.
0: Goodness. Also coming up, we got the pub test. It's something you and I were discussing on Father's Day. You saw this and it enraged you.
1: It didn't enrage me, but you and I actually share an opinion about it, which is pretty unusual.
0: And Instagram makes its return as well. It's Jonesy and Amanda driving you home for Jam Nation.
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0: like that. You don't like the congeal and
1: don't
0: the flies
1: like it at
0: and
1: all.
0: Things. Scraping most of that into the bin, packing everything back into your car and going home exhausted.
1: There's got to be a
0: Give
1: pack horse.
0: Give me a
1: horse.
0: Restaurant at any time.
1: There's got to be a pack horse.
0: What do you mean?
1: The pack horse is the guy.
0: There's got to be someone that likes to do it.
1: That's all organized. He brings everything. And if you get invited to something like that, that's pretty cool.
0: If it's someone else who cook all your sausages.
1: Yep. I don't mind cooking.
0: Put all the salads out.
1: Yep.
0: All the condiments, all the stuff. Put the tablecloths down.
1: Who's taking condiments? You know, what about
0: tomato sauce.
1: Okay, that's one condiment.
0: But mustard.
1: Okay, that's two condiments.
0: The salad dressings.
1: Three.
0: Okay, they're the condiments. It's fun for little kids because they live responsibility-free.
1: Yeah, but if you're the dad of that group, it's hell. You're carrying stuff.
0: What if you're the mum of the group? Chances are, and I don't want to speak. The mum's done the thinking, the shopping, the packing. Oh,
1: you know, you and this, the guy, you know, the mum does all the thinking and the packing and the shopping, apparently, but the poor guy has to do it. He's got to action it, and he doesn't even want to do
0: action it. Action meaning what?
1: He's got to carry all the junk down there, get a parking space, carry it down like a giant pack horse.
0: Well, no, I'm not just talking about Father's Day in particular.
1: Just picnics largely.
0: Picnics in general. Lots of people love them because they're outdoors.
1: Mm-hmm.
0: You don't have to hire a place. They're cost effective.
1: Yep.
0: You just take what you want. You meet all your friends and you come and go as you please.
1: Yep. But I was walking along the beach the other day and near my joint, and there's a grassy knoll and there was a young couple there and they had the whole picnic thing, obviously for the gram. But, you
0: it
1: know,
0: looks
1: and they're
0: romantic.
1: Both, so he's lying down, she's, you know, next to them, and they're just enjoying their lives.
0: See, that looks nice.
1: And I walked past him and, you people.
0: Yeah, you pretended to be an ant.
1: You people.
0: Tell you what, I walked past
1: Someone's going to carry all that back.
0: You know how I harumph at this time of year? I walk past the grassy verge at our local beach.
1: Oh, no.
0: Yes. The minute the sun's out, the bums are out.
1: What's the matter
0: with that? G-strings, just people lying, people. Girls sunbaking with their bums out. On the grass next to the road. There's a beach, people. Go down there. Leave the grass alone.
1: This has been on your case
0: for many
1: as long
0: years.
1: As I remember when we first went to that very pub, back in 2004 it was.
0: Yeah, I'm a harump.
1: And we're having a beer in the beer garden. You're craning your head. Look at that.
0: Because I was wondering what you were rubbernecking at.
1: No, you were the one. What? The sand is down there. She is on the grass verge. There's children present. I said, oh, for God's sake, she's from Germany. She's got no idea.
0: So you went and explained the ways.
1: I said, Fräulein.
0: You might need
1: see
0: some
1: the old shrew up there. She's not happy.
0: I did. I felt like the world's oldest crone. And anyway, I don't like it.
1: Away from that.
0: Oh, picnics.
1: Picnics.
0: Do they pass the pub test?
1: I leave you a Yogi Bear. It's Jonesy and Amanda driving you home for Jam Nation.
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5: 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Yeah. And HR nervous. Jonesy and Amanda.
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0: This also rocks. 10 questions, 60 seconds on the clock. You can pass if you don't know an answer. We'll come back to that question if time permits. You get all the questions right, $1,000.
4: You can make it $2,000 by answering a bonus question, but it is double or nothing.
0: Colin is in Doncaster.
4: Hi, Colin.
5: Oh, my goodness.
0: OMG.
4: It's you, Colin. It's
5: Amanda
4: all you.
5: Amanda and Jonesy, you picked me.
0: We picked you.
4: Are you up for the challenge?
5: I am up for the challenge.
0: Good man. Did you have a good Father's Day, if we could ask you that, yesterday?
5: I had an awesome Father's Day. I've only just moved over from Tasmania a couple of months ago and spent it with my two sons for the first time in about 10 years.
4: Oh, that's great. Colin, that's wonderful.
0: How old are they?
5: 30 and 31.
4: Yeah. How wonderful, Colin. That's nice. Lovely.
0: Did they get you a bottle of whiskey?
5: I don't drink whiskey, unfortunately, Josie. No. But my younger son made me dinner and... lunch, and my eldest son bought me dinner on the Saturday night.
0: So you got lunch and dinner.
4: How lovely, Colin.
0: Jemai Rye, what did you...
6: Look, I'm not a good cook, so I don't think I could get that for Dad instead of the bottle of whiskey, which I did get him, and I will be giving to him next weekend.
0: Okay.
4: Look, he won't
0: don't diarise that, John, listening at home. Colin...
4: Colin,
0: good
4: let's
0: on
4: see,
0: you.
4: Let's see if we can keep your good fortune going. 10 questions, 60 seconds. If you're not sure, say pass because we might have time to come back, okay?
5: Okay.
4: Colin, fingers crossed and good luck because here we go. Question number one. The Black Widow is a type of what animal?
5: Spider.
4: Question two. A mocha is made with coffee and what?
5: Chocolate powder.
4: Question three. Hola is hello in which language?
5: Spanish.
4: Question four. Jeggings is a type of leggings designed to look like what?
5: Tights. Jeans.
4: We have to take the first answer, I think. Yeah, the girls are shaking their heads. Jeggings are made to look like jeans.
0: They're
4: already tights, but they're designed to look like jeans.
0: You could have passed, Cole.
4: But I'm so sorry.
5: I actually knew it, though.
4: I know, annoying.
0: Cole, at least you got lunch and dinner from your boys.
5: I did.
4: Colin, thank you.
0: So I'm just staring at Ryan. Yes, you got something on Father's Day, which is nice.
4: Let him go, Brendan.
0: Oh, you're so
4: you
0: soft
4: nag.
0: On him. Colin, thank you.
4: Thank you, Colin.
0: And like Colin, if you would like to play Instagram, jonesyandamanda.com.au. It's as simple as that. The pub test. We didn't ask Colin picnics. Did they pass the pub test?
4: Well, we'll find out your thoughts next.
0: It's Jonesy and Amanda driving you home for Jam Nation.
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11: 3BA weather.
12: Quite a chilly one overnight, getting to a low of 1 degree before you wake up a little bit later on today with some morning frost, mostly sunny, a top of 15 degrees. Cloudy with a slight chance of showers on Wednesday, a top of 10 degrees. Then Thursday, look, partly cloudy with a top of 13.
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0: Coming up Tuesday when the show returns, I'll catch up with Professor Alyssa Zetfeld from Fed Uni. We'll look at her new book exploring the hidden link between family violence, tourism and war. David Mould joins me in studio from the Victorian Wildlife Alliance. We'll get the latest on the bird flu, the threat to Ballarat swans and what he thinks of the government's vaccination program. The new Apple CEO teases a game-changing product announcement. We'll find out what that is when we talk tech with Jace the Net Nerd. And we'll meet Scott Telpy from the Ballarat Royals Baseball Club. We'll look at the secret behind their recent success.
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7: Good morning. A great start on the roads around town. There's no hold-ups or pranks. As you run into Melbourne, you're flying through on the Western Freeway. Once you get to Ferris Road, you will hit a bit of congestion to Hopkins Road. The Deer Park Bypass has a slow run at Robinson's Road. As for the Ring Road, it's still nice and clear to the Westgate. 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
8: G'day, it's Tom Parry with your local news first. Two teenagers have been taken to hospital following a crash overnight near Victoria Park. According to police, a vehicle struck a tree at the corner of Poplar and Plain Avenues at about 9pm, resulting in the 18-year-old male driver and his passenger, a 16-year-old boy, being injured. The passenger suffered life-threatening injuries. After weeks of little to no discussion on the issue, seems the state government will make working from home a legal right after all, with Premier Ben Carroll confirming via social media yesterday that those laws are being introduced to Parliament this week. And Ballarat's Will Austin is Australia's Community Father of the Year. He was recognised for his commitment to strengthening fathers, families and First Nations communities at the recent Fathering Project Awards, which honoured his work in breaking cycles of intergenerational trauma. That's the latest in your local news.
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9: I'm Phoebe Humphrey. The trial for the men accused of killing two Australian brothers in Mexico has begun. Jake and Callum Robinson's parents have travelled from Perth to sit metres away from the three alleged murderers. The brothers were killed in 2024 while on a surfing trip. Labor will unveil its draft digital duty of care bill today with the Senate to consider laws that would strengthen the under-16 social media ban. The proposal includes giving the eSafety Commissioner the power to compel documents and to interrogate non-compliant platforms. The suspended Sydney Swans players will have to cover their own lawyers' fees as the fallout continues from last month's Melbourne hotel scandal. This is because AFL rules don't allow the club to cover the costs under their salary cap. The league's also yet to decide if Sydney can offload any of those players at next month's trade period. And Erin Patterson has reportedly been approved for taxpayer-funded Ozempic injections while serving her life sentence in Victoria for the murder of three guests at a mushroom lunch. She currently waits for a decision on her bid for a retrial.
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9: In sport, Matthew Nix has rubbished claims he would have been sacked if the Crows lost to the Bulldogs on Saturday night, telling AFL 360 his role as coach was safe leading into the elimination final.
10: I think part of being a good football club is ongoing conversation. So, I mean, I can only speak to the conversations I have with our chairman and our CEO about what it is we're doing as a footy club.
9: And the Cowboys will head to the NRL judiciary tonight to fight the high tackle charge against star forward Ruben Cotter. That's the latest news and sport.
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8: 3BA weather.
14: A bit of morning frost on the windscreen this morning, but it will be warming up into a mostly sunny morning with a top of 15 degrees today. Possible showers tomorrow with a top of 10 degrees. Thursday, looking at a partly cloudy one with some light winds, a top of 14. Then Friday, a beautiful sunny day with a top of 18 degrees. Currently in Canadian, though, it is just one. So chilly.
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0: You know, most of Ballarat could be singing lots of ice. My windscreen's got lots of ice. This morning it's just 1 degree in Brownhill. Starting your day in the big show with 3BA. Hello, it's Josh Olek filling in for PT. Whilst he cracks into a couple of bintangs in a swim-up pool in Bali, his photos on Facebook have been pretty gnarly. Sounds pretty enticing, doesn't it? Maybe a gorgeous 26 degrees, the sun on your back, one of those little floating fruit trays next to you while you crack into a breakfast. We've got some money that could be getting you a majority of the way to Bali, if you can guess what this is. I reckon this is going to be the best kept secret in Ballarat at the moment. We've been going for over 16 weeks at this point. And we can tell ya, it is none of these guesses from yesterday.
1: Well, I wondered whether PT was turning a doorknob.
2: I reckon he might be crushing some garlic.
3: Is it tapping your fingers? Is it lighting a fire?
4: Is it eating a twisty?
0: Eating a twisty? Mate, I love a twisty. Do you love a... Are you a cheese twisty or a chicken twisty kind of person?
4: Nah, cheese.
0: Yeah.
4: MSG in it, you can't have...
0: I'm a fan of MSG, I will say. It goes well on a steak. But that is not the answer. Bad luck, mate.
4: No worries. Thank you.
0: I reckon it's worth committing those guesses to memory. So when you come back and play around 8:10, you could actually be going home with $1,640. The secret sounds. Back after 8 o'clock of the big show at 3BA.
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1: PT's on holidays. My name is Josh Olek, getting a fill-in for the next couple of weeks. I reckon it's time you got that brain going for the start of the day, though.
0: And now, The Big Show's Name That Song.
1: Thanks to Ballarat Trailers and Tow Bars for all your towing and four-wheel drive needs supplied and fitted. We've got a second from a very famous song we're about to play. If you can tell us what it is, you could be winning $50 to spend on fuel at the end of the week. And remember, listen every morning this week. You'll be able to pick a theme as well. That one's a tough one. There's some nice acoustic guitar I think I heard in that. I feel like this one is a song that the majority of Ballarat would have heard at some point in their lives as well, actually. Why don't you give us a call, 5332-1023. Have a crack at what this song is. Name That Song, The Big Show at 3BA, as we crack into some 1927.

0: Mr. Metro, better service, better advice, better building solutions. It's the big show at 3BA. We have had a couple of incorrect guesses so far for Name That Song. It is not Dancing on the Ritz. It is not Ebony Eyes. It is not Pretty Woman. We'll name that song again just after 7:15. So if you'd like to have a crack at a $50 fuel voucher, make sure you're listening then. Hopefully pick the theme as well. We are, though, just a couple of minutes away from the latest in your local Ballarat news with Tom Parry next. 3BA.
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7: Smooth sailings on the roads. There's no hold-ups or delays around town. As for your run into Melbourne, flying through on the Western Freeway through Warren Heap to Bland. When you get to Ferris Road, there are delays to Hopkins Road. The Deer Park Bypass is busy at Robinson's Road, and the Ring Road is still nice and clear to the Westgate. 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
8: G'day, it's Tom Parry with your local news first. Police are investigating a fatal unit fire in Daylesford. Emergency crews responded to the incident at about 4:30 a.m. yesterday, with a person who hasn't yet been identified found deceased inside the property. As of this morning, the cause of the blaze remains unknown. Ballarat Council says it's ready to deliver its annual road maintenance program following record-breaking winter rainfall. Over $6 million has been allocated for scheduled resealing, resurfacing and major patching projects before major works such as road reconstructions, upgrades and drainage improvements occur. And residents of Mount Helen appear to have won their fight for speed limit reductions. The Courier reports today that sections of Yankee Flat Road and Geelong Road in the township will be lowered by the Department of Transport to 60 k's an hour. That's the latest in your local news.
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9: I'm Phoebe Humphrey. The trial of three men accused of killing Australian brothers Jake and Callum Robinson in Mexico has started. The pair, along with their American friend, were killed in 2024 while on a surfing trip. Their parents have travelled from Perth to sit just metres away from their alleged murderers.
10: We're doing this because we believe Callum and Jake would want us to be here.
9: The federal government is looking to strengthen the under-16 social media ban. Labor will unveil its draft digital duty of care legislation today, seeking to amend the bill to give the eSafety Commissioner more powers to interrogate non-compliant social media platforms. It would also put further responsibility on platforms to remove harmful content. And King Charles is setting the record straight on Prince Harry and Meghan after the couple's return to the UK. A letter sent on behalf of the monarch says the pair remain non-working members of the royal family, and any charity work will be carried out in a private capacity. The couple moved back from the US last month.
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9: In sports, starting with NRL, Roosters skipper James Tedesco has taken a swipe at Latrell Mitchell for his heavy hit on young chook Toby Rodwell on Friday night. Teddy telling Nine he wasn't impressed by Mitchell's response straight after.
11: That was fair play from Chell. The hit he put on, I'm not sure about standing over after him. His poor kid is only 20 years old.
9: And switching codes now, Melbourne is set to part ways with vice-captain Jack Viney. The D's have told the premiership-winning midfielder to look for a new club, despite still having 2 years to run on his current contract. That's the latest. News and sport.
1: Ballarat Airport Shuttle Bus, departing Ballarat up to 11 times a day, 7 days a week. They'll transport you to and from Melbourne Airport. 3BA weather.
0: A bit of morning frost on the windscreens of cars across Ballarat today. It's going to be clearing though into a mostly sunny day. Top of 15 degrees a little bit later. Tomorrow, cloudy, medium chance of showers, a top of 10 degrees. Partly cloudy day on Thursday with a top of 14. And then Friday's looking gorgeous. Chance of morning fog, then clearing into a sunny afternoon at a top of 18 degrees. Currently in Newington, though, it's 2.
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0: thought you needed a reason to get up and dance, maybe shake all that Ballarat ice off, eh? Kenny Loggins, Footloose, coming up to a quarter to seven on a very chilly morning across Ballarat. The big show at 3BA, as we look forward to a great edition of Ballarat Today with Brett Mack a little bit later this morning. He's going to be catching up with David from the Victorian Wildlife Alliance, giving the latest on the bird flu and how that's going to affect our iconic swans around Lake Wendouree. But I did want to rewind to his conversation that he had yesterday that enlightened me on a sickness and an illness never knew existed. This month is Dystonia Awareness Month. Dystonia is a rare and incurable neurological movement disorder. And Brett spoke to a local sufferer and the president of the Dystonia Network of Australia, Wendy Powell, yesterday. It's very enlightening.
1: Did you know this month, September, is Dystonia Awareness Month? Now, you might be thinking to yourself, no, I didn't know that, Brett. And that, in fact, I don't even know what dystonia is. Well, we're going to find out about it today as we welcome to the mic the president of the Dystonia Network of Australia. It's Wendy Powell. Wendy, good morning. Welcome to the program.
2: Morning, Brett. Thanks for this opportunity. Very grateful.
1: Take us back to 2020. What was happening in your life?
2: So in 2020, I was a full-time kindergarten teacher working in Maribyrnong, a local community childcare centre there. We all were wearing masks because it was the year of COVID.
1: Yes, it was.
2: And for some reason I found that my mask was moving on my face very weirdly. And my colleagues were saying, Wendy, you're just opening your mouth all the time. Do you realise that?
1: Right.
2: And I kind of just put it down to being tired, running after children all day, until the weekend of the AFL Grand Final. And I found it really difficult to talk all weekend.
1: To talk?
2: Yeah.
1: So it's gone from a mask slipping, a tiny little thing, to your speech being impacted.
2: Yeah, well, I was finding of an afternoon that it was hard to talk, Brett, but I kind of thought, I'm just tired, it's like weird. So, my husband had actually thought I had a stroke. So he said, no, kinder, you're going to the GP, you're going to find out what's going on. So I went to the GP and she had no idea. And she put me in touch with a neurologist in Geelong. So then, the journey began.
1: So how long did that take from your concerns, your husband thinking you'd had a stroke, to the diagnosis coming through of it being dystonia?
2: For me, Brett, I was very grateful. My diagnosis came very quickly.
1: Okay.
2: There are people that live with dystonia that take years, or, the neurologists or the GPs have no idea. So for me, it only took, within a month, I had a diagnosis that the neurologist looked at me. He could see my mouth moving, my tongue moving. He said, you have a condition called oromandibular dystonia. And I had no idea.
1: Get me a dictionary, please.
2: Yes, exactly.
0: It sounds like a tough shake, but she seems to be handling it quite well, right? If you want more details, you can head to dystonia.org.au. Brett Mack will be back with Ballarat today at 10 o'clock at 102.3 3VA.
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0: Big show at 3BA. Going to give you another crack at a $50 fuel voucher with Name That Song in about 15 minutes. Start thinking about what that could be, all right? Otherwise, Tom Parry's got the latest Ballarat local news for you just after 7 o'clock.
1: Remember when Madonna ruled the charts? Kylie was just starting out, and every Friday night had a killer soundtrack. It was the decade of big hair and even bigger hits from Bon Jovi to Duran Duran.

0: So if you love the 80s as much as we do, then tease up the hair and crank up the volume and relive the decade that got it right. 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
7: No prangs or hold-ups around town. It's a great run. As for your run into Melbourne flying on the Western Freeway until about Ferris Road, it is busy to Hopkins Road. The Deer Park Bypass does hit a bit of traffic at Robinson's Road. Otherwise, on the Ring Road, it's slowing through to the Westgate. To get you from back home to Port Melbourne, we're looking at an hour and 23 minutes. 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
8: G'day, it's Tom Parry with your local news first. A two-car crash has disrupted traffic in Ballarat Central. The vehicles collided at the intersection of Mare and Peel Streets around 12:45 PM yesterday, but was reopened to traffic within an hour. It's one of two crashes that occurred yesterday, the other seeing a teenage boy sustain life-threatening injuries after a Subaru hit a tree near Victoria Park last night. Former Ballarat Mayor and current Sebastopol Councillor Des Hudson is singing the praises of a new permanent fence along Gillie Street designed to protect the swan population in the botanical gardens.
9: It's a simple addition, but it will have hopefully great effect in terms of keeping the swans from wandering further out as they have been.
8: And Love on the Spectrum star Michael Theo has helped make Sovereign Hill more accessible for those living with autism, offering visitors a first-person guide of what to expect before arriving. That's the latest in your local news.
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7: I'm Phoebe Humphrey. Tech companies could soon face a grilling from the eSafety Commissioner under new powers in Labor's draft digital duty of care legislation. The bill is tipped to be unveiled today, including putting the onus on social media platforms to remove harmful content to protect its users. The coalition has flagged privacy concerns over the proposal to give the eSafety Commissioner the power to compel documents. It's been revealed that Victorian taxpayers are footing the bill for mushroom cook Erin Patterson's Ozempic injections. News Corp reports the triple murderer has been approved for the weight loss treatment as she waits for a decision on her bid for a retrial. The suspended Sydney Swans players will be forced to pay their own legal fees under AFL rules that prevent the club from covering the costs. No charges have been laid over last month's alleged sexual assault at the team's Melbourne hotel. And Australia's oldest woman has died at the age of 112. Lorna Henstridge passed away in a South Australian hospital after a battle with pneumonia.
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7: In sport, Cricket Australia has been given the green light to partially privatise the Big Bash League despite opposition from Queensland and New South Wales. The move will allow the states to sell off 49% of their clubs. And Cats coach Chris Scott has thrown his support behind Alistair Clarkson, who was sensationally sacked by North Melbourne last week. He's told Fox too often coaches are used as scapegoats.
10: And I just get the feeling these days it's too easy for others to put all the blame on the coach.
7: That's the latest news and sport.
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14: Ballarat waking up to a little bit of frost today, but don't worry, it will be clearing into a mostly sunny day with a top of 15 degrees. Before tomorrow, we're looking at a couple of possible showers, a top of 10 degrees, a partly cloudy day on Thursday with a top of 14, but you're hanging out for Friday. Sunny, maybe a chance of morning fog and a top of 18 degrees.
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0: 13 minutes past 7. I know you're probably expecting the wonderful voice of PT, but he's enjoying a well-earned holiday, sunning it up over in Bali. My name's Josh Olek, filling in on the big show at 3BA this week. Let's
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0: Sinclair Meats are great, but today, unfortunately, we get to be the bearer of bad news. Specifically, last night, a 16-year-old boy from Alfreton suffered life-threatening injuries after a car crash into a tree in Victoria Park in Newington at about 9 p.m. last night. The crash happened at the corner of Poplar and Plain Avenues. Teenager was a passenger in the car and has been flown to hospital for treatment. The driver, though, an 18-year-old Alfreton man, he was taken to hospital with non-life-threatening injuries, so it's good to know that it's not all bad, obviously, but police are investigating the cause of the crash and appealing for witnesses. So if you've got any dash cam footage or information, you can contact Crime Stoppers on 1-800-333-000 or visit crimestoppersvic.com.au. Even sadder news, though, Ballarat's She Matters mural now features more than 200 women lost to violence and has grown by, get this, 38 faces since March 2026. For the uninitiated, it is located on Hancock's Lane. And the mural was created to ensure victims of femicide are remembered and to spark community conversations about violence against women, because it's as bad as it ever has been at the moment. The display tracks deaths from January 2024 onwards and is maintained by a really good group of people in Australian Femicide Watch. The founder, Sherelle Moody, has said, an addition of another local women's face, particularly the death of a woman with a disability who was killed by her carer in Bacchus Marsh, was particularly difficult. On top of that, Sherelle has shared some interesting stats too. Do you know Australia loses one woman a week to intimate partner violence? The true toll is also like higher as well, with deaths linked to domestic and sexual violence are considered on top of that. It's one of those things that it's really important to keep this conversation going. So I did want to shout out to the volunteers who return regularly, adding new posters, cleaning up the vandalism that happens over that. That's pretty disgusting as well. Shout out to Women's Health Grampians as well, who are big supporters of it, saying the mural provides a powerful visual reminder of the scale of gender-based violence and helps drive a bit of public awareness. Community leaders have said that 155 regional organisations are working together to address the root causes of violence, including gender inequality, sexism, harmful stereotypes as well. And progress has been made, with the Ballarat community more willing to publicly challenge misogyny than it was 5 years ago. So it's good to see that we're on the up and up. But just a reminder, you know, violence against women is preventable, and ending that requires men like myself and the wider community to actively challenge harmful attitudes and behaviours. If you've been affected by that story, support is available. Make sure you phone Lifeline at 13 11 14 and maybe go and spend some time on Hancock's Lane and really see what this is all about. That's Let's Go Local.
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0: All right, here's your chance to make $50 to spend on fuel to get yourself around Ballarat. Name that iconic song. We have not had a single correct guess yet either, actually. Let's just say the prize for you could be a Fab Four-Yule voucher. The answer, 3 minutes away at the big show, 3BA.
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4: 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Our first bash at this, we did not have a single correct guess. Getting that brain going. But we do have now got two correct guesses. So congratulations to Rob and Lauren, who both correctly picked this song by the Beatles. Here Comes the Sun. Name That Song at 102.3 3BA. It's the big show.

0: on you. It's the big show at 3BA. Hey, if you got somebody's birthday you want to be celebrating, or you want to call somebody and just tell them they're a bloody excellent human being, celebration book's about half an hour away. So if you want to shout somebody out, give me a buzz. 5332 1023. Next, though, latest in your local Ballarat news with Tom Parry at 3BA.
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7: A nice run on the roads this morning. There's no pranks or delays around town. Your run into Melbourne is flying through on the Western Freeway through Warren Heap to Balan. Once you get to Ferris Road, there are delays to Hopkins Road. The Deer Park bypass is busy toward Robinson's Road and the Ring Road has a slow run through to the Westgate. 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That's the latest 3BA traffic.
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8: G'day, it's Tom Parry with your local news first. A teenager is now $1,400 out of pocket after being nabbed speeding along Sturt Street. Police reportedly clocked the Toyota Kluger travelling at 108 k's an hour in a 60 zone on Friday night. The vehicle was subsequently intercepted, with its driver revealed to be a 19-year-old male from Lucas. The state government has announced further investment for the Western Freeway. An extra $550 million will be added to the existing $1 billion investment to improve safety and reduce vehicle congestion. The project aims to deliver approximately 30 kilometres of new lanes. And referrals are now open for Australia's first For Babies Sake program. The initiative, delivered in Ballarat through Child and Family Services, supports those affected by family violence from pregnancy until their child turns 2 years old. That's the latest in your local news.
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9: I'm Phoebe Humphrey. Labor insists its draft digital duty of care rules won't be about silencing right-wing voices on social media. Employment Minister Amanda Rishworth has told Nine it's about making the tech giants accountable for what ends up in our feed.
10: For example, pushing content on eating disorders or indeed grooming behaviour. What this is saying is that big tech's got to take more responsibility.
9: The legislation is set to be unveiled today. The trial for the man accused of killing two Australian brothers in Mexico has begun. Jake and Callum Robinson's parents have travelled from Perth to attend. The brothers were killed in 2024 while on a surfing trip. Free COVID jabs will end for most Aussies in just a few weeks' time. The health department says COVID is now endemic and doses will only remain free from October 1 for vulnerable groups such as the elderly or immunocompromised. And new stats show that vaping has surged in young Aussies, with the number of teen users jumping from fewer than 10,000 to more than 100,000 in the past decade.
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9: In sport, Rabbitohs skipper Cam Murray says he's relieved to have South star Latrell Mitchell back on deck for finals. The 29-year-old has battled injury for most of the season but is fit and firing. Murray's told Nine it's a huge boost heading into Friday's elimination final against the Knights.
11: He's got a big presence about him too, and fills us with a lot of confidence knowing that he's out there next to us doing what he can do.
9: And Melbourne is set to part ways with vice-captain Jack Viney despite having 2 years left on his contract. That's the latest news and sport.
1: Ballarat Airport Shuttle Bus, departing Ballarat up to 11 times a day, 7 days a week. They'll transport you to and from Melbourne Airport. 3BA weather.
0: Hey, frosty one to start your morning across Ballarat. Mostly sunny with a top of 15 degrees tomorrow. Looking at a couple of showers, most likely in the early morning with a top of 10 degrees Thursday. Partly cloudy, light winds and a top of 14. But the day you are absolutely hanging out for is Friday. Chance of morning fog, but sunny all day with a top of 18 degrees. Currently in Mitchell Park, though, it's two.
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0: 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G'day, it's Josh Olek filling in for PT, the big show at 3BA. So we look forward to another excellent edition of Ballarat Today at 10 a.m. this morning. How could you not, particularly after Brett's conversation with Dr. Matt Thorley yesterday? History lecturer from Fed Uni spoke to Brett about the amazing survival story of the HMAT Ballarat from World War I. It's our first troop ship to be hit by a German torpedo in the English Channel, whilst everybody on board survived.
1: Yeah, well, this story you're about to tell us, Dr. Matt, is incredible. Tell us about the Anzac Day torpedo attack.
2: Yes, so this was it's very ironic in a lot of respects. So the HMAT Ballarat was actually hit on the 25th of April 1917. So Anzac Day, obviously, on the literal second anniversary of Anzac Day, torpedoed by a German U-boat UB-32, and in the English Channel. And this is quite extraordinary because there are very few incidents or victims of a U-boat attack that actually survive. It's practically unheard of. HMAT Ballarat was torpedoed by the U-boat. It had 1,740 troops and crew on board. Including more than a dozen Ballarat locals, which is interesting. And they all managed to survive that incident, which is absolutely extraordinary and a real testament to the impeccable discipline of the troops and sailors on board.
0: And to be able to do any of that without any of the technology we have nowadays is absolutely crazy. Hey, Brett Mack is back with Ballarat Today this morning from 10 o'clock, catching up with the Victorian Wildlife Alliance. Get a bit more information on how our iconic swans around Lake Wendouree are going to be protected from this bird flu epidemic going around at the moment. It's a big show, 3BA.
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0: Bit of Johnny Farnham never goes astray. 5 minutes to eight. It's the big show at 3BA. If you want to have a bash, the secret sound, you're going to make sure you hear it at 8:10. We're playing for $1,640 today. Thanks to Arnie Jack's. Whatever you're celebrating, make it a night at Arnie Jack's. 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You go to the celebration book page, fill out your details there. It's easy as going to the local page and then selecting celebration book. But a big shout out to Gabe Dunlop, who turned 70 on the weekend. A big happy 70th birthday. Hope she had a great day from her daughter, Alicia. A lot of stuff happening on this day as well. In 1884, the delicious hot dog was born. In 1930, the thing that moves Ballarat to anywhere in Australia, Scotch tape was born, taping up boxes for years and years. In 1965, an ad was placed in Variety magazine looking for four insanely wild boys aged 17 to 21, and those boys were chosen from the auditions, became the Monkees. Then I saw her face. Classic, eh? Obviously, Smash Mouth did an awesome cover of that as well. In 1966, Star Trek made its debut. Sad news in 2006 with Peter Brock losing his life aged 61. In terms of birthdays, Buddy Holly would have been 90 today had he not passed away tragically young. Jonathan Taylor Thomas turns 44 today. You might remember him from Home Improvements. He's also young Simba as well. Ronnie Burns turns 81 today. James Packer turns 58 today. Lachlan Murdoch turns 54 today. And Carlton great Chris Judd turns 42 today. So big old happy birthday to you. Again, if you want to get involved in the celebration book tomorrow, it's as easy as jumping on the blower, 5332 1023. But if you want to get yourself involved in the secret sound, potentially win yourself over $1,600, you've got to be listening 8:10 at 3BA, the big show.
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0: We got a celebration book entry literally at the end right there. So a big happy 13th birthday to Jack Davies from Mum, Dad, Charlie, as well as Nana and Poppy Hill. Jack, I love you very much, mate, and hopefully you have an excellent day.
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9: Having a look around town this morning, it's a clear run on the roads. There's no crashes or breakdowns. Your run into Melbourne is flying through Warrenheim to Glen on the Western Freeway. At Ferris Road, you will hit a bit of congestion through to Hopkins Road. The Deer Park Bypass is busy at Robinson's Road and a slow run on the Ring Road. To get you from back home to Port Melbourne, we're looking at an hour and 26 minutes. 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
11: G'day, it's Tom Parry with your local news first. Two teenagers have been taken to hospital following a crash overnight near Victoria Park. Police believe a Subaru sedan struck a tree at the corner of Poplar and Plain Avenues around 9 p.m, resulting in a passenger, a 16-year-old boy, suffering life-threatening injuries. The car's driver, an 18-year-old male, suffered non-life-threatening injuries. After weeks of little to no talk on the issue, seems the state government will make working from home a legal right after all, with Premier Ben Carroll confirming yesterday via social media that those laws are being introduced to Parliament this week. And Ballarat's Will Austin is Australia's Community Father of the Year. He was honoured at the recent Fathering Project Awards for his commitment to strengthening fathers, families and First Nations communities by helping to break cycles of intergenerational trauma. That's the latest in your local news.
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12: I'm Phoebe Humphrey. The parents of two Aussie brothers killed in Mexico have sat just metres away from their accused killers. The murder trial of the three men accused of Jake and Callum Robinson's deaths has begun in Ensenada after the brothers, along with their American friend, were killed during a surfing trip in 2024. Their dad, Martin, says they're here for answers.
13: We want to find out what happened. We want to find out why it happened. We may never find out the why, but we hope that we'll fill in some of the blanks.
12: Labor will unveil its draft digital duty of care bill today, with the Senate to consider laws that would strengthen the under-16 social media ban. The proposal includes giving the eSafety Commissioner the power to compel documents and to interrogate non-compliant platforms. And Aussies have wiped more than $400 million off their credit card debts in July, according to Canstar, which believes many use their tax returns to chip into their balances. However, as a nation, we still owe more than $19 billion on our cards, while accruing $9.7 million a day in interest.
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12: In sport, Matthew Nix insists he still would have been the Crows coach even if Adelaide lost its elimination final against the Bulldogs on Saturday. It follows speculation he would have been axed on the back of yet another finals defeat, but he's told AFL 360 he's been assured he is the man for the job.
14: I totally understand the speculation. I understand the narrative that comes at this time of the year, but you've just got to look at our record over the last couple of years, what it is we've built.
12: And the Cowboys will head to the NRL judiciary tonight to fight the high tackle charge against Reuben Cotter. That's the latest news and sport.
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19: 3BA weather.
0: Yeah, the sun is well and truly streaming through our studio windows here at North Lydiard Street. A mostly sunny one for the remainder of your day. Get into a top of 15 degrees. Possible showers tomorrow. Cloudy as well, the top of 10. Looking at a partly cloudy day on Thursday. Some light winds, a top of 14. But if you're looking forward to some warmer weather, Friday is the day. A chance of morning fog. And straight after that, sunny all day with a top of 18 degrees. Currently in miners rest, though it is 5.
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0: the big show at 3BA. G'day, it's Josh Olek filling in for PT as he enjoys a massive holiday over in Bali, getting into a couple of cocktails already. Seeing his Facebook, he is going absolutely wild. But it does mean I get the pleasure of rolling out this very fun game.
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0: 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If you want that cash deposited into your bank account, you must call 5332-1023 and correctly guess what this is. Jess is in Sebastopol, mate. Is it a shopping spree for you? Where's this cash going to go for you?
2: Paying dental bills for my kids.
0: Oh, no.
2: Nothing exciting.
0: You can do what I do, mate, and just ignore it completely and hope for the best.
2: Yeah, I tried to, unfortunately.
0: Oh, no. That's a bugger, mate. Well, let's listen to this sound again. PT manufactured Jess, do you have any idea what the secret sound is?
2: Oh, look, it's driving me insane, but are you using a spoon to scoop sugar out of a sugar pot?
0: Ooh, that's not a bad guess, but it is incorrect, Jess, unfortunately. Thanks for playing.
2: Thank you. Have a good one.
0: Yeah, you too. 3BA, hello, who do I have there?
3: Hi, this is Max.
0: G'day, Max. Mate, where would this money go for you? A heap of Fortnite skins or what?
3: I reckon I'd go on a massive shopping spree in Melbourne.
0: Oh, very, very nice, mate. Well, to get you that shopping spree, you need to tell me what that secret sound is.
3: Is it using a photocopier?
0: Using a photocopier. It's an interesting guess, but...
4: it's not the answer.
0: Incorrect, Max. Good try.
3: Thanks. Bye-bye.
0: Hello, 3BA. Who do I have there?
5: Yeah, Loretta.
0: G'day, Loretta. How you going, mate?
5: Yeah, good, thank you.
0: Beautiful. Mate, let's get you this money. What's the secret sound?
5: I think you're locking a suitcase.
0: Locking a suitcase. That's not a bad guess. Let's see. Not right, Loretta. Good try, though, mate.
5: Yeah. Never mind. Have a good day.
0: Yeah, you too. Thanks for playing. Hello, 3BA. Who do I have there? Hello, 3BA.
6: Good morning, how are you?
0: Good morning, who do I have there?
6: Oh, it's Fee here, I'm sorry.
0: Oh, good, Fee.
6: Reverb there.
0: No, I'll understand, mate. Let's see what if we can get you this $1,640. What is the secret sound?
6: Is it breaking celery stalks?
0: Breaking celery stalks, let's see.
7: Last one for you.
0: Ooh, unfortunately, that is incorrect, mate. Good try, though, all right?
6: Thank you. Have a great day.
0: Yeah, you too. The secret sounds. 3BA. Hello. Who do I have there?
8: Hi, this is Samantha.
0: Ooh, mate. Yeah. Very. Phone line's pretty dodgy there, mate. Can you speak up for me?
8: Samantha.
0: Ooh, mate. I'm gonna have to go with somebody else, unfortunately. Hello, 3BA. Who do I have there?
9: How you going, it's Luco?
0: G'day, Luco, mate. What can I do for you? What's the secret sound?
9: I reckon you're rolling a smoke.
0: Rolling a smoke. Well, you know, PT did do that sound, but I don't think he smoked for a few years. Let's see. No dice today, Luco, unfortunately, mate. Sorry about that.
9: Right, thank you.
0: Thanks for playing 3BA Secret Sound. Hello, 3BA. You are last cab off the rank. What do you reckon the secret sound is?
10: Could it be brushing a coat?
0: Brushing a coat. Let's see.
11: There's no cash here. Here, there's no cash.
0: Unfortunately, that is incorrect, mate. Thanks for having a crack.
10: Thanks.
0: No worries. See you later. Another day, another batch of incorrect guesses, unfortunately. The good news is we will be able to play again tomorrow morning at 8:10. So if you want to get your hands on $1,660, make sure you're listening to the secret sound of Ballarat's own 3BA.
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7: 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I want Barry. 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
0: Hi, Geordie's going to be at the grand opening of the brand new Ryan's IGA in Redan this Friday. She'll be there with the 3BA team.
8: I want Barry.
7: No worries. 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

0: just about 25 minutes past 8. Hello, it's Josh Olek filling in for PT in the big show at 3BA while he drinks a couple of cocktails, enjoys some sunshine in Bali over the next couple of weeks. Very interested to see what kind of culture he gets to experience over there because it's very rich and stuff. But if you don't mind a bit of culture yourself, why don't you jump on 3BA's iHeartRadio app and learn some? Boot up one of our latest podcasts called You're Dead to Me. It's this show that pairs comedians and historians together in the UK to ask each other questions about history the other might not have considered. Now, we all know how unique of a culture ancient Egypt was. We were all taught it at school, obviously. But did you know there was a pharaoh who once just up and decided to move their entire capital city?
1: Akhenaten says, right, we're going to move the capital city away from the traditional area of what is now modern Cairo, and we're going to move it into the middle of nowhere, barren desert, and I'm going to call my new city the Horizon of the Aten, which is very on trend with the whole sun cult.
2: So when you say move, like he literally like dug up the town and moved every, or display like, oh, you lot,
1: He moves the people, yeah. And I suspect because his dad is sitting in his throne and he's not going out to war, he's got so much time to build stuff, there are people who are ready to build. He starts fresh because he makes this thing of this is virgin land, it's not sacred to any god or any goddess. We're shaking it up.
3: But he also trashes some of the existing temples, right?
1: Oh, yeah.
3: He doesn't just say new religion. He vandalizes the existing temples, the existing gods. So he completely relocates a brand new city, trashes the old temples and says, this is the new capital city.
2: He's got the power. I would do the same thing.
1: Well, and everyone has to follow him because
2: he's
1: the pharaoh.
2: Exactly. If you're God, hey, you must do as I say.
1: We're not having a referendum on this.
2: Yes, exactly.
0: Going by that logic, how about we just make Ballarat the new capital of Victoria, hey? That'll get some money into the economy. 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We are minutes away, though, from a Ballarat local news update. Tom Parry's in next.
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2: Still looking great on the roads this morning. There's no pranks or delays. Your run into Melbourne is flying through on the Western Freeway until about Ferris Road delays are through to Hopkins Road. The Deer Park Bypass banks up at Robinson's Road, and it's a slow run on the Ring Road through to the Westgate. 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That's the latest 3BA traffic.
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3: G'day, it's Tom Parry with your local news first. Police are investigating a fatal unit fire in Daylesford. Emergency crews responded to the incident at about 4:30 a.m. yesterday, with the person who hasn't yet been identified found deceased inside the Fraser Street property. As of this morning, the cause of the blaze remains unknown. Ballarat Council says it's ready to deliver its annual road maintenance program following record-breaking winter rainfall. Over $6 million has been allocated for scheduled resealing, resurfacing and patching projects before works such as road reconstructions, upgrades and drainage improvements get underway. And residents of Mount Helen appear to have won their years-long fight for speed limit reductions. The Courier reports today that sections of Geelong Road and Yankee Flat Road in the township will be lowered by the Department of Transport to 60 k's an hour. That's the latest in your local news.
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4: I'm Phoebe Humphrey. The federal government is looking to strengthen the under-16 social media ban. Labor will unveil its draft digital duty of care legislation today, seeking to amend the bill to give the eSafety Commissioner more powers to interrogate non-compliant social media platforms. One Nation is facing questions over hundreds of thousands of dollars in loans reportedly made to the party by its leader, Pauline Hanson. The Nine papers are reporting electoral records show the party's debts to Hanson have grown over recent years, without disclosing where some of the money has come from. One Nation says all loans were properly recorded and audited. Mushroom cook Erin Patterson is receiving Ozempic injections behind bars. News Corp reports Victorian taxpayers are footing the bill for the triple murderer's weight loss treatment as she awaits a decision on her bid for a retrial. And King Charles has issued a letter on Prince Harry and Meghan's royal status since their return to the UK. The monarch reaffirming the pair remain non-working members of the royal family after moving back from the States last month.
1: Metrol. 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
4: In sport, Roosters skipper James Tedesco has taken a swipe at Latrell Mitchell for his heavy hit on young chook Toby Rodwell on Friday night. Teddy telling Nine he wasn't impressed by Mitchell's response straight after.
5: That was fair play from Trell. The hit he put on, I'm not sure about the standing over after him. His poor kid is only 20 years old, playing two games.
4: And to AFL, Artie Jones and Buku Kamis are both set to re-sign with the Bulldogs, ending speculation they'll be lured to new homes. That's the latest news and sport.
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6: 3BA weather.
7: Yeah, there's a bit of morning frost still lingering about Ballarat today, but the sun is already out and looking gorgeous. Getting to a top of 15 degrees later today. Tomorrow, possible showers with a top of 10. Then Thursday, you're looking at a partly cloudy day with a top of 14 degrees. But Friday is the one you've got to look forward to. Not only is it getting you into the weekend, but it is sunny all day with a top of 18 degrees. Currently in Mount Pleasant, though it's 3.
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0: Turner, Overdrive at 17 minutes to 9. The big show of Ballarat's own 102.33 BA. Looking forward to a stellar edition of Ballarat today with Brett Mack this morning at 10 o'clock. Brett Mack. Did you play any sport growing up, sir?
1: Oh, yeah. Oh, look, I was reasonably handy on the badminton court.
0: Badminton,
1: Josh.
0: Really?
1: Yeah, Dad played back in the day, and I kind of... Oh, actually, Mum did too, and I followed them both into it.
0: Interesting. How come that didn't translate to the footy field? There was a questionable shank last year.
1: I did relive that yesterday. Jess in promotion sent the link around to all the staff of my shank. And that was terrific to see that again.
0: Well,
1: thanks.
0: You know what? We're going to be getting an opportunity for you to redeem yourself quite soon over the next couple of weeks. I think we're going to be making an announcement about that on Thursday, which we're excited about. But it will be baseball on the cards this morning for you in Ballarat today.
1: That's right. This is an interesting one. We don't talk much about baseball.
0: No.
1: I mean, baseball's obviously huge globally, especially in the States. But the Ballarat Royals, especially their juniors, they're doing really good things. So we're going to have a chat to one of their development coaches, Scott Telpy, on the show today. We were going to be talking marketing today, but Emma's gone down with a no good throat. There's some nasties going around at the moment, Josh.
0: Everybody's getting it at the moment. We were talking about some gross stuff
1: off air
0: before.
1: Yeah, I'm glad it was off air.
0: Let's not talk about that.
1: So Emma Dushnikova has been benched, but in her place, we've got Stuart Kelly coming in. Mm-hmm. Stuart's a Tesla 3 owner. And what's happening next week is all these EV owners are getting together for a politics in the pub forum. So if you've got questions about what it's actually like to own an EV, all sorts, from the expensive ones to the not so expensive, we'll tell you about that event.
0: I'm really interested about EVs. I really love the idea of it, but it's just they're more expensive than the average car.
1: It's hard to go,
0: I'm going to fork out for this a little bit.
1: To me, it's the charging that's the issue. You see the wait times and the queues and the lack of infrastructure there. I don't think we've got that quite right
0: yet. I think if you've got like the solar panels and the battery on the side of your house, it kind of works.
1: Yeah.
0: But outside of that, I'm just like, I don't know. It looks like you're driving around in the future, though.
1: It does.
0: Awesome.
1: It does. And we're talking all things bird flu on the show today. Mm. David Mould joins me from the Victorian Wildlife Alliance. It's interesting, the bird flu.
0: Yeah.
1: The clue's in the name bird, but we're hearing it's infected, was it a dolphin and a fox recently? So we're going to look at it with a lens on Ballarat Swans today and ask David about the state government's vaccination program.
0: I did see they're still going nuts, pulling out those worms just outside Lake Wendouree yesterday. So
1: That's
0: they're clearly
1: good.
0: Looking healthy, at
1: That's
0: least
1: good.
0: A little bit, yes.
1: That is a good thing. We'll also talk tech with the net nerd today, Josh.
0: That's awesome, mate. Looking forward to the iPhone.
1: Yeah, new iPhone. Jace is very excited because the launch is, I think it's Thursday. Number 18. What number are you up to?
0: Mate, I'm a Google phone guy because
1: you're one of those people.
0: I love myself a Google
1: phone. I'm not sure whether we can be friends.
0: Well, it's one of those, people hate it when I send them a text and it's the blue bubble instead of the green bubble or whatever it is. So anyway, all of that's coming up from 10 a.m. Ballarat today with Brett Mack. Thanks so much for coming in, mates.
1: Good on you, Josh.
0: Ballarat today, 102.33 BA.
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0: coming up to 9 o'clock. 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That is another edition of The Big Show in the record books. And remember, $1,660 is up for grabs. The Big Show tomorrow with the secret sound. And we are still nowhere close to guessing what this is. 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
10: It's been a great Tuesday. On the roads around town, there's been no delays or crashes. As we run into Melbourne, still flying through Warren.

0: to Belen on the Western Freeway. Once you do get to Ferris Road, it's busy through to Hopkins Road. The Deer Park Bypass, it's a bit of congestion at Robinson's Road and a slow run on the Ring Road. To get you from back home to Port Melbourne, we're looking at an hour and 30 minutes. 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That's the latest 3PO traffic.
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2: G'day, it's Tom Parry with your local news first. A two-car crash has disrupted traffic in Ballarat Central. The vehicles collided at the intersection of Peel and Mare Streets around at 12:45 p.m, but were cleared within an hour. It's one of two crashes that occurred yesterday, the other seeing a teenage boy sustain life-threatening injuries after a Subaru hit a tree near Victoria Park last night. Former Ballarat Mayor and current Sebastopol Councillor Des Hudson is singing the praises of a new fence to be constructed along Gillies Street in hopes of protecting the area's swan population.
3: It's a simple addition, but it will have hopefully great effect in terms of keeping the swans from wandering further out as they have been.
2: And Love on the Spectrum star Michael Theo has helped make Sovereign Hill more accessible for those living with autism, offering visitors a first-person video tour of what to expect before arriving. That's the latest in your local news.
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4: I'm Phoebe Humphrey. Your social media feed could soon look very different. The federal government is expected to unveil draft laws giving Australians the option to switch off the algorithms that decide what content they see online. Employment Minister Amanda Rishworth on Nine says big tech needs to step up and take responsibility for what they're putting on kids' phones and computers.
5: To make sure, for example, illegal content doesn't make it into people's feeds, that young people aren't damaged by some of the content.
4: The suspended Sydney Swans players will have to cover their own lawyers' fees as the fallout continues from last month's Melbourne hotel scandal. AFL rules don't allow the club to cover the costs under their salary cap. Detention officers are walking off the job at immigration centres across Australia today. The four-hour strike is part of their ongoing dispute over pay and safety. And former F1 boss Bernie Eccleston has been arrested in Portugal on suspicion of carrying a firearm. The 95-year-old taken into custody after being caught with a shotgun on his private jet.
1: Metrol. 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
4: In sport, Cricket Australia has been given the green light to partially privatise the Big Bash League despite opposition from Queensland and New South Wales. The move will allow the states to sell off 49% of their clubs. And Chris Scott has taken aim at North Melbourne over its sacking of Alistair Clarkson, the AFL Premiership winning coach telling 360 they went too far in some of their criticisms.
6: I think it's possible that maybe in trying to explain the situation as well as they possibly could, they went a little bit further than they intended to.
4: That's the latest. Latest news and sport.
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9: Most of that patchy morning frost has cleared into a mostly sunny day today. A top of 15 degrees, we'll get to a little bit later. Tomorrow, though, possible showers, a top of 10 degrees. A partly cloudy day on Thursday, with a top of 14 degrees. Then Friday, you're looking at something gorgeous. A chance of morning fog, then sunny all day with a top of 18 degrees. Currently in Redan, though, it is 5.
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